Neely has been indicted on charges, including theft. The volatile situation in Iran continues to play a role in the price at the pump. AAA reports the average price of regular fuel in Cincinnati this week is now $3.71 per gallon, 26 cents higher than the price 1 week ago. The average cost of a gallon of regular fuel in the state of Ohio now sits at $3.78 per gallon. And the MLB All-Star Game will take place tonight at Citizens Bank Park in Philadelphia. Reds starting pitcher Chase Burns will miss the game due to injury. Sel Stewart will be there representing the Reds. That's your news. I'm Adam Zelick on 1230 The Buzz.

0: an appropriate song for what I want to talk about now. That's what Donald Trump is doing. Turn us upside down, inside out, when it comes to this war with Iran. I literally was just reading a piece, and I encourage you to find it for yourself. It's easy to find. Go to NBC News. I'm always sharing with you the stuff I'm reading. Go to NBC News, and they have a powerful piece titled 32 Times Donald Trump Suggested the War in Iran Was Almost Over. 32 times that Donald Trump suggested that the war in Iran was almost over. And they detailed the dates and what he said. So 32 times now. Did I say 32? 32 times now Donald Trump has told us that this war in Iran is almost over. So the on again, off again, U.S.-Iran ceasefire has unraveled yet again. The U.S. military, as you know, the last few days has resumed striking Iran. Welcome to this program, Trita Parsi of the Quincy Institute for Responsible Statecraft. Trita, how are you today, sir?
1: Doing well. How are you?
0: You know me. If I complained, I'd be an ingrate. I'm doing well, and good to talk to you. So let me go straight to this NBC News piece, because there's something arresting just about that title. 32 times Donald Trump suggested the war in Iran was almost over. Let's start with that, Trita. Trita, can you hear me?
1: I can hear you now. Yes, I lost you for a second.
0: Yeah, I want to start with this article. I said the NBC News piece I referenced 32 times Donald Trump suggested the war in Iran was almost over. The headline itself is arresting, but 32 times, Trita, we've been here now.
1: Oh, definitely. I mean, this is part of the problem. He is constantly conducting these negotiations publicly. He has a need for constantly driving the news cycle. And as a result, he says things that may not be true, that could be damaging to the negotiations, that causes there to be a loss of faith and confidence of whether what he says actually is valid or not. You have journalists waiting for the Iranians to confirm what the president of the United States says in order to feel confident that there's an element of truth to it. Yeah. And all of this, again, at the end of the day, is part of the problem that we're now back at war. I'm not saying it's a direct reason. There are some things that happen in between, obviously. But it's part of the reason why it's going to be very difficult to get a deal, because this constant making things public and going public with news from this negotiations to drive the news cycle and be in control of the news cycle directly undermines the negotiations.
0: Yeah. At this point, what is your understanding, to the extent you have one, because I don't, and I don't often speak for my audience, but I will in this instance. I don't think my audience does either. None of us has a clue at this point on what the mission in Iran is. We know what we were told months ago. And again, we now know that 32 times he suggested that this Iran war is almost over. But what's your understanding? What's your sense of what the mission is at the moment? What is the mission here?
1: I'll be frank with you, I don't think there is a clear mission whatsoever. At best, it probably is an idea that instead of having a couple of days of bombings, they're going to go to for a week or two of bombings and hoping that that shifts the balance in the U.S.'s favor. And they go back to the negotiating table and hope that they will get a deal in which the Iranians accede to American demands. But I think that is just pure wishful thinking. I think, first of all, when you take a look at the starting point of this war, it is worse than it was back in February. Back in February, oil inventory globally was high. The U.S. strategic reserve was at a high. And the U.S. ended up using that to stabilize oil markets so that the negative economic repercussions were not felt as harshly as they otherwise would have been. Today, the oil inventory is much lower because of all of the oil that has been used when oil wasn't coming out of the Persian Gulf. Only 5% of that was recuperated in the month of June during the MOU. On top of that, we're only a couple of weeks away from the midterm elections, whereas we were 10 months away from it when this war started earlier on. All of this means that Trump needs to wrap this up very quickly, much quicker than he needed to do back in February. His runway is much shorter before this ends up becoming a massive economic and political problem. That then means that he needs to have some sort of a plan that really fundamentally inflicts a defeat on the Iranians within a week or two. And I just don't believe that he has such a plan, because if that military capability existed, he would have used it a long time ago.
0: When we come forward, I want to ask you to juxtapose two things to me. I was with you, and then you lost me for a second. But I'm sure when we come forward, you can bring me back and make me understand what your point is in this regard. So I saw a pretty provocative piece you wrote. It made sense to me in a lot of ways about the fundamentals of this particular war. I asked you earlier, what is the mission? And you said right now, we don't know what the mission is. We don't know the mission, but we do know the frame that we're in. What you're laying out now is the frame that we find ourselves inside of. And here's the frame, that the fundamentals here aren't really changing. I'm quoting from Trita Parsi now. The fundamentals here aren't really changing. Iran can threaten to control the Strait of Hormuz. That threat can happen on any given day. It happened today. It's been happening for the last few days. They can threaten to shut down the Strait. That's their power. The United States can punish Iran. We're doing that right now. That's our power. But neither side in this frame can actually secure its objectives through force. This ain't Tabby Smarty. I sound smart because I'm quoting Treaty right now. So neither side can secure its objectives through force. And yet Treaty now tells us, though he believes Donald Trump has a shorter runway. Well, if they can always threaten to close down the Strait, and we can always bomb into oblivion any chance we take or want, and neither side can achieve its objective through force, then why is the runway short? It seems like a never-ending runway. That's my read. What am I missing, Trita? We'll talk about it when we come forward on Tavis Smiley.
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0: You are indeed with Trita Parsi, co-founder and executive vice president of the Quincy Institute for Responsible Statecraft, trying to get a sense of what's happening in Iran. Once again, the bombings, the strikes against Iran started again a few days ago. As you well know, this ceasefire has ended once again. I mentioned earlier, in case you've just tuned in, an NBC News story I want you to go find and read. Pretty easy read, but it details the 32 times that Donald Trump and Pete Hegseth have told us that this war is basically over. And here we are again at it with Iran. So I was saying very quickly here, Trita, a moment ago, I read your piece where you argue that the fundamentals here really aren't changing. About that, I think you're right. Iran can always threaten to take control of the Strait of Hormuz. The U.S. can always decide we want to punish them and drop more bombs on them. And you argue in this piece that neither side then can secure its objectives through force. But then you suggested that you think Donald Trump has a shorter runway. But if they can always pull the Strait and we can always drop bombs, help me understand the shorter runway argument. Treat if you're on mute, unmute yourself.
1: Oh, sorry.
0: There you go.
1: The shorter runway comes into effect because when they close the strait, oil prices go up. Mm-hmm. And the U.S. used its National Petroleum Strategic Reserve to stabilize the markets and push down oil prices. Trump also used a lot of oral interventions, constantly promising that there's going to be a deal coming on Monday morning in order to manipulate the markets and get oil prices to come down. Mm-hmm. He could do so for a while, but after a while, the strategic reserve starts to get down to critical levels. Other countries' reserves, which are far smaller than that of the U.S., only China has one that is larger, started also to be depleted. And then at some point, the oil crunch just reaches a level in which Trump's oral interventions or manipulation through the strategic reserve no longer could manage. The runway before we reach that point the second time is shorter than it was the first time. Mm. That's my point.
0: Okay, got it. So what then does Donald Trump do? What are his options given this short runway?
1: He should not have done this. And I do think that the Iranians committed quite a few mistakes as well. And I think it was really an overreaction by them to shoot at the ships that were trying to transit a part of the strait that the Iranians believe should remain closed, or at least it shouldn't go through them without coordinating with the Iranians. But escalating in this manner and declaring the MOU over, declaring a blockade of the blockade, calling the leaders of Iran scum, all of these things were just a massive overreaction. And it is going to be extremely difficult to get back to the table. And frankly, by the time Trump wants to go back to the table, the Iranians will probably refuse. They will probably refuse and string Trump along at least up until the midterm elections in order to make sure that he goes into those elections extremely wounded. And they want to try to inflict that pain onto him. So I think, you know, it was a huge mistake to start this in the first place.
0: We agree on the latter part, a huge mistake to start in the first place. Let me go back to your point about being wounded. I ask myself these questions all the time, whether or not when American voters go to polls, we ever consider global issues. You know, all politics is local. People vote pocketbook issues, all the refrains that we hear from time to time. So Iran may have its own view of wanting to stretch this out to keep Donald Trump in a bind between now and the midterms. And clearly we're spending a lot of money to do this. But here's the question. Is he really wounded if Americans aren't really paying attention to this? Is he really wounded if this is not what we're really voting on? Is he really wounded if nobody on Capitol Hill wants to check him? When I say nobody, I don't mean literally nobody. There are people who have tried their darndest to hold him accountable in this regard, but Republicans are not holding him accountable. So I'm not so sure that I'm sympathetic to the Iranian argument that they want to wound Donald Trump between now and the midterms. I'm not so sure that dog hunts.
1: This is why I think the American people will care. It's not because they're following the war. It's because every week or so they need to go to the gas station and pump gas into their cars.
0: Right.
1: That's when they will care, because they will see that gas prices will be $1, $2, perhaps $3 higher than it would be, which then fuels inflation, which makes food too expensive to have, to buy. That's what causes them to care. And that's why the Iranians would prolong this in order to inflict as much political pain on Trump as possible as a consequence of the economic pain that this war will bring back onto the American people.
0: Yep. So let me just ask you a question here. Strategically, what is your read of how or whether, I'm sure I'm my own bias here. So let me rephrase my question, Trita. Strategically, has Iran outsmarted Donald Trump in this in this ongoing war?
1: I don't know if outsmarted is necessarily the right word. I think in some ways the U.S. administration outdumbed itself by listening to the advice of the Israelis, who sold them fairy tales about how easy this war was going to be. Mm-hmm. And I think Trump was inclined to believe that because he had been remarkably lucky and successful in Venezuela and thought that he could just replicate that in Iran, which is a completely different country and different system. And that is what caused, you know, him to make this massive miscalculation. Now, the U.S. had also underestimated the Iranians in other ways. I mean, we're drinking our own Kool-Aid with the media narratives that were being pushed about, oh, the Iranians don't know how to shoot the missiles and they're so weak and all of these different things. And turns out that actually they've been destroying half of the U.S.'s bases in the region, and they've been penetrating all layers of Israel's air defense systems. And the Israelis, I'm sure your viewers have noticed, go back to October and April 2024, when the Israelis attacked Iran and the Iranians shot missiles at Israel. There are a massive amount of YouTube videos, at least at the time they came out, that showed those missiles hitting Israel. And the same thing in June 2025. But now in this war, nothing. Why? Because the Israelis completely censored all use of cell phones and, you know, the punishments you would get if you were to post a video of missiles in the skies of Israel on social media. Same thing happened in some of the GCC countries. In Dubai, you would go to jail for things like this. So we're actually not seeing what the Iranian missiles, the damage that they're causing. The Pentagon keeps on denying it. And 3 months later, Wall Street Journal does an expose that shows that apparently the Iranians inflicted far more damage than the Pentagon ever admitted to. So there's a lot of underestimation of the Iranian capability.
0: So we're going to role play here for just 2 minutes, sir, Trita. We're going to role play, and it's going to be difficult for both of us because you're going to play Bibi Netanyahu, and I'm going to play Donald Trump for just 2 minutes here. So I'm calling you on the phone right now, Bibi. Pick up. So you got me in this mess, Bibi. You told me this is going to be a lot easier than it's been. Another fine mess you've gotten me into. I shouldn't have listened to you. But now what, Bibi? What do I do now? Now, my question for you, Trita, is what you think Bibi, to that question, would say to Donald Trump in this moment.
1: What Bibi will tell Trump in that moment is the only reason this war didn't work out the way it should have is because you didn't bomb enough.
0: Wow.
1: You used too few bombs. You were not striking sufficiently indiscriminately and killing their leaders, regardless of how many civilians would be killed. You were essentially conducting a woke war. And if you were to take that away and actually do it properly with far more killings, similar to what Israel has done in Gaza, you would have won this war.
0: I thought that'd be the answer. I want to just role play to see if that's where you were going to go. And I think nobody in this audience who's paying attention to this disagrees with your response. That's exactly what Bibi would tell Donald Trump and likely has already told Donald Trump in their conversations. What do I know? I'm reading questions from listeners. Trita, here's a question. Is there anything for Democrats, Trita, to learn from how Iran has negotiated with President Trump, particularly when it comes to studying his psychology? This takes us back to the question I raised earlier about the way that Iran has outmaneuvered, if not outsmarted, Donald Trump strategically. The question is, anything for Democrats to learn from the Iranians about how to deal, how to outmaneuver, how to outsmart Donald Trump?
1: Oh, one of the things I think the Iranians have done, and I don't know if it's worked or not, but nevertheless, they're not looking to kind of appease Trump. They concluded, not at first, but later on, that their only way that they actually could make sure that they that Trump would give them the respect that they believe that they need to have is to really hit him back as hard as possible and force him to come to terms with them rather than begging him to come to terms with them. Whether that is replicable for the Democrats to do or not, I'm not 100% sure, but at a minimum, I can tell you this is what they concluded.
0: Mm-hmm. So for the past few nights, as we know, we have been the U.S. military has been bombing Iran. Iran has responded in the ways it thinks it needs to respond, which is, you know, firing back at other other sites, other locales. How long will this can this go on? You mentioned the short runway earlier, but I'm just trying to get a sense of where we think this takes us in the next couple of days, weeks. You tell me.
1: No, I think if we're really, really lucky, this will go on for no more than 2 weeks. And after that, they will try to find a way back to the negotiating table. I'm just not so sure that the Iranians will come back quickly enough. And that once they're back at the table, that really much has changed. That, you know, this 2 weeks or 4 weeks or 6 weeks of more warfare actually fundamentally changed the picture. If anything, the best thing that may happen is that both of them have realized, okay, the lure of thinking that you can change the facts on the ground militarily, you have to resist it because it doesn't work. And once they may realize that, perhaps they will take diplomacy and compromise a little bit more seriously.
0: In the interim, here's what Donald Trump said yesterday about the Strait.
7: But Mr. President, you noted the United States is bombing Iran again. I mean, that you've been bombing Iran for months now. Is this just the new normal for the American people?
8: Well, you know, we were in Vietnam for 19 years. We're here for 4 months. So I think we've done a lot. We've knocked out their Navy in a period of 1 month. We knocked out their Air Force. Their Air Force is non-existent. We knocked out most of their missiles, most of their drones. We knocked out their drone manufacturing capability, about 92%. Their missile capability for manufacturing, we knocked out 89%. And they have a little capability, but they don't have any capability for us. This is almost a military skirmish.
7: They are crazy.
8: And we're not going to put it up. Yeah, I want to be
7: reimbursed
8: because we're protecting a very rich portion of the world. We're spending money. And so what we've done is we are going to be reimbursed for protection. We're protecting by the countries that we're helping. For instance, you look at the five countries. You have Saudi Arabia. You have UAE. You have Qatar, or Qatar, as I always say. You have Qatar, Bahrain. And by the way, you have others. You have Kuwait. And you have others, and they will do very well.
0: We started this conversation with Trita almost 30 minutes ago now, making note of a piece on NBC News about the 32 times that Donald Trump has told us this war is almost over with Iran. As we know, he changes his mind perennially. I am not making this up. You can't make this up. Literally, while that clip was playing of Donald Trump saying he wants reimbursement for protecting the Strait, while that clip was playing, the New York Times dropped a story that President Trump has just walked back that plan announced yesterday to charge a fee on each ship passing through the Strait of Hormuz in return for providing security. But as he backtracked on strategy, reading from the Times, he also ordered a new round of attacks on Iran. His path out of this months-long conflict remains unclear. That's the New York Times. I got 60 seconds to go, Trita. Here again, in real time, he's changing his mind.
1: He is changing his mind, and I think that's also fueling the Iranian view that Trump has no idea what he's doing. He's just improvising, and as a result, it actually weakens the U.S.'s position at the table. It also makes the Iranians less convinced that the deal with Trump actually can be made, because he's just not seen as someone that has the patience and the wherewithal to actually be able to get a deal to be concluded.
0: Trita Parsi is co-founder and executive vice president, if I can say it, of the Quincy Institute for Responsible Statecraft. He also has a Substack called TritaParsi.substack.com. You can follow his writings about this, TritaParsi.substack.com. But there you have it in real time. I don't know if that's ever happened before, Miles, that while I was actually playing a clip of Donald Trump saying what he's going to do, he changed his mind in real time. So it's the conundrum that we find ourselves in vis-a-vis this Iran war. We'll leave it there for now and see what tomorrow, or for that matter, the next hour or the next 5 minutes brings. I'm done. Trita Parsi, good to have you on. Enjoy the rest of your day, sir.
1: Thank you so much for having me. Appreciate it.
0: More Travis Smiley when we come forward.
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16: In the latest news, in Clinton County, former Clarksville Village Mayor John Neely Jr. is being accused of theft in office. Neely is accused of depositing village money into his own personal account, sometimes into his wife's account, and sometimes just cashing checks outright. About $50,000 went missing. Neely has been indicted on charges, including theft. Bond is being denied for a man charged in connection with the shooting deaths of three people in Cincinnati's Millville neighborhood. The victims were fatally shot at a Millville court birthday party on June 20th. 62-year-old James Lewis has been indicted on multiple counts of murder. Consumer advice website Wallet Hub is out this week with its rankings of best American cities for recreation. Wallet Hub looked at 100 of the largest U.S. cities and considered statistics and 47 metrics, including the number of public beaches, fishing spots, and restaurants per capita, the costs associated with enjoying such activities, and the quality of parks and playgrounds. Cincinnati placed tops among Ohio cities and third overall, with Las Vegas, Nevada at number one. That's your news. I'm Adam Zelick on 1230 The Buzz.
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1: Now that's a sentence for you. Born, bred, toasted, buttered, jellied, and honeyed in Harlem. Tell me about those humble beginnings.
2: Yes, I was born at 2651 7th Avenue, a project in Harlem. I think it was one of the very first projects ever built in Harlem.
1: Mm-hmm.
2: And we lived in apartment 2A. There was five of us, and we had two bedrooms, and I slept with my two brothers. And I had a fabulous childhood.
1: Mm.
2: I had lots of friends to play with, and I went to school in Harlem, and I went to 1 PS 136 in Harriet Beecher Stowe, and I also went to the High School of Music and Art. Mm. So I'm a Harlem girl.
1: Oh, yeah. Tell me more about what made that lifestyle, that upbringing in Harlem so fabulous. I mean, it ain't every day that people lean into and tell you their childhood was absolutely fabulous. You didn't pause 1 minute before that word came out of your mouth. What made that upbringing in Harlem so fabulous then?
2: Well, it was the friends that I had. I had a lot of beautiful friends, and I still have some of those friends today as friends.
1: Mm.
2: And so that's why it was fabulous.
1: Yeah. The one thing that people learn, of course, your friends and fans know this, but for those who are tapping into your backstory, they learn so much about how circuitous your journey has been. You have covered so much ground in these years that you've been living. And I'm curious as to why or how all of these various things piqued your interest. We can walk through them one at a time, but just give me a sense of what it was about you over the course of your life that got you to try so many things.
2: I was always curious about certain things. I always wanted to know about this, and I always wanted to know about that. And so I wanted to know about modeling, and I got into modeling with the Ophelia DeVore School of Charm.
1: Mm-hmm.
2: And I stayed with the modeling for a while, not long. I modeled for Ebony Magazine and Sepia Magazine and a couple of other newspapers. But whatever I did, and when I went go to a fashion show and I would see the commentator, I said, oh, I could do that. I could do better than that.
1: Mm.
2: And that's how I became a commentator instead of a model.
1: Mm. Yeah. What was it like? I happen to have been friends with John H. Johnson, the owner and founder of Ebony and Jet magazine, was deeply honored to be asked to be one of the eulogists at his homegoing service. I love Mr. Johnson and the story of what he built with Johnson Publishing in Chicago with Ebony and Jet is still a remarkable story. What was it like being an Ebony Fashion Fair model back then?
2: Well, I wasn't a model. I was the commentator. They hired me right away.
1: Mm-hmm.
2: When I went to the rehearsal with the models. And then I told Mr. Johnson I really wanted to be the commentator and not the model.
1: Right.
2: And so he said, well, start doing the commentary. And I just started doing commentary, and he loved it. And he hired me right on the spot.
1: Mm. What is the trick? And I shouldn't even use the word trick, because, I mean, it diminishes the gift that you have and have expressed time and time again at these various shows in this country and around the globe. But what is, I'm a talk show host. Obviously, I do this every day, sitting behind this microphone, and my whole career has been on TV and television, TV and radio rather. But what is that thing that one needs to be all that behind the microphone at a modeling show?
2: At a fashion show. Mm-hmm. Well, you know, I would have funny things to say. You know, for an example, what to wear on Sunday when you don't get home to Monday. And people could relate to that.
1: Yeah.
2: And then I would tell them about certain things about the garment that they couldn't see. For example, there could be pants underneath the garment. Or I would say, what do you suppose she has on underneath? And then I would say, Hanes pantyhose. Or they would fall out. Oh, my God, they would fall out. So I had fun things to say.
1: Yeah, yeah. Humor always works, doesn't it? It always works, doesn't it?
2: Say that again?
1: I said humor always works, does it not?
3: Yes.
2: Yes.

0: Okay.
1: Yeah, humor. Yeah, I was saying you said you were being funny, and I'm like, yeah, humor always works, and I don't care what the moment is. If you can break people up a little bit, it works. So I talked earlier about the various things that you did over the course of your career. Bloomingdale's, Lane Bryant. We talked about Ebony just a moment ago. But then you end up founding the Ground Crew, which people are still talking about all these years later. Tell me about the Ground Crew.
0: The Ground Crew started because there was confusion backstage at a fashion show. And I knew that I could go backstage since I had worked with Ebony for 7 years. Mm-hmm. I knew I could go backstage and make it work. And that's what I did. And it took me a long time to get that first client.
1: Yep. Tell us.
0: So I made it work. The models had the right outfit on. They came out at the right time. I would send the models out. And the models would get dressed. I had the dresses there for them to be dressed properly. And that's how I got started with the Ground Crew. And we had lots of clients.
1: Yep. As the audience has figured out, the Ground Crew is a backstage management company that you ran rather well and rather successfully, to your point. I was reading all the clients that the Ground Crew had back in the day. Where did that idea come from for you to start your own company called Ground Crew?
0: Well, I was with Ebony for 7 years, and I had saved $60,000. Mm-hmm. And I said, I'm going to go in business for myself. So in 1977, that's when I went into business for myself. And I stayed in business for 40 years. Mm. So I got out of business in 2017.
1: Wow. What was it like being a black woman then, heading your own company, but this kind of company in this particular industry? What was it like then?
0: Well, first of all, they were shocked that I was black. You know, with a name like Smaltz, mm-hmm. you don't expect to see a black woman come into your office. And so when I finally got into the office and they saw that I was black, well, then they just, you know, figured it must be okay. And I started doing the fashion shows for various people like Donna Karan and Michael Kors and all the top designers you name, I worked for them.
1: Yeah. I noticed, and you noticed it as soon as you picked the book up. By the way, it's a beautiful cover. I love the cover of this book. The forward.
0: Oh, thank you.
1: No, it's gorgeous. Not unlike you. It's a gorgeous cover, just like you, Audrey Smalls. But the forward to this book is written by Michael Kors. As we say down south, that's high cotton. How does it feel to have someone of his stature write the forward to your book?
0: Well, I just asked him. I saw it was very easy. I just sent him a text message, and he texted me right back, and he said that he would be delighted to write the forward.
1: No.
0: And he did. 1, 2, 3, just yeah. like that.
1: Nope, he did it. And
0: he was my client.
1: Yeah, yeah. As you mentioned earlier, you had all kinds of clients, Donna Karan, Michael Kors, yeah. there are many others.
0: You name it. You name every designer on 7th Avenue, and I work for them.
1: Yeah, her name is Audrey.
0: At least one time.
1: Her name is Audrey Smaltz. The book is called Every Inch a Lady, My Amazing Journey from Dear Harlem to Haute Couture and Beyond. More with her when we come forward on Tavis Smiley.
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1: Tavis Smiley and Audrey Smaltz. The book is called Every Inch a Lady, My Amazing Journey from Dear Harlem to Haute Couture and Beyond. We talked earlier in this conversation, Audrey Smaltz, about your amazing clientele for Ground Crew, your backstage management company. But one of the parts of the book that I found sort of fascinating to read through were the times you talked about your travels, the times that as a black woman all those years ago you were traversing Europe and beyond. Tell me a bit about your inhabiting the world stage all those years ago.
0: Well, many years ago, it was in the 70s that I traveled with Eunice to Paris and to Italy, etc. But they weren't used to seeing black people in that position.
1: Mm-hmm.
0: Mrs. Johnson was in the position where she was sitting on the front row and she would buy those clothes for the Ebony Fashion Fair. So we were in a position that they hadn't seen other black people in that position. And that's how we got to be well known. And then I used to wear designer clothes because I used to buy the designer clothes from years before. But you didn't know that they were designer clothes from years before. And so I used to dress a certain way, and they liked the way I used to dress, and they used to photograph me a lot, too, also.
1: Mm-hmm.
0: And we stayed in the top hotels. Yep. We didn't stay in, you know, just any old hotel.
1: Yeah.
0: In Paris, we were at the Plaza Athénée.
1: Oh, yeah.
0: So we stayed at the top hotels, wherever we were.
1: No, if you're hanging out with the Johnson family, Mr. Johnson, Mrs. Johnson, they believed in living well. They believed in living well.
0: Yeah, they lived well, and we lived well too.
1: Yes, yes, yes. When you're in spaces, I always honor people like you, Audrey Smaltz, who are breaking barriers for all the rest of us. Somebody once said that he or she who breaks through the brush first gets the thorns. A lot of thorns that one picks up, and one is breaking ground, breaking pathways, opening up lanes for all the rest of us. But when you're doing something like what you did with Ground Crew that hadn't been done before, how do you... When you don't have role models, how do you know how to move? That's my question. When there are no role models, when nobody's done what it is that you're doing, how do you know to do what you're doing?
0: Well, many times I couldn't get into shows, so I looked like a model, and I would just walk in with the rest of the models. That's what I would do, and that's what I would see. the confusion that was going on backstage at these top fashion shows.
1: Mm-hmm.
0: Top fashion shows. And I got to name the ground crew from a speech that Martin Luther King Jr. gave many years ago. And he talked twice about the ground crew. And I like that word, ground crew. And that's how I got to name my company, the ground crew.
1: Mm. Yeah. It's always fascinating to me, as one who's a student of Dr. King, the impact that Dr. King has had in so many ways and so many lives on so many fronts. Who knew that the ground crew comes courtesy of Dr. Martin Luther King Jr.? So Dr. King now has impact in the fashion world as well. I digress for now. Our remaining moments with Audrey Smaltz when we come forward here on Tavis Smiley.
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1: It does indeed, but just a few more minutes here with Audrey Smaltz. Every Inch a Lady is the book, My Amazing Journey from Dear Harlem to Haute Couture and Beyond. Audrey Smaltz, we talked earlier in this conversation about your ability to offer a deft business pitch. We talked about your snappy, off-the-cuff commentary as you're delivering models down the runway. I wonder what you can share with us that you've learned in your brilliant career about the power of narrative, about the power of storytelling. You've done it better than most. What have you learned about the power of narrative, the power of storytelling?
0: That's very important. I read a lot. I'm an avid reader.
1: Mm-hmm.
0: And so most of the stories that I read, they're storytelling. And that's what I did in the commentary. I would tell a story. You didn't always see what the girl had on. I mean, you saw this gown, but you didn't know what she had on underneath the gown. Or you saw whatever you saw, but you didn't know what was next to it,
1: mm-hmm.
0: or what was not showing, or what was going on. And I would tell them all these little tricks of some of the clothes that were being shown,
1: because
0: they didn't know that that was going on in that dress, or that gown, or that outfit.
1: Mm-hmm. Yeah.
0: So I like telling stories.
1: No, I love it, and you did a great job doing it. Let me ask describe for me or define for me, tell me the ways in which you might have been inspired as a black woman to start your own company, having worked for a black owned company like the Johnsons.
0: Oh, yes. Mr. Johnson really inspired me.
1: Mm-hmm.
0: And I started in 1970. And I said, oh, I have to save my money. So I was saving my money. I was not spending money.
1: Yeah.
0: And I saved $60,000 in 5 years. Mm. And I wasn't really making that much money either, right. But I saved it.
1: Yeah. Yep, yep. There's some juicy stuff in this book as well. I ain't got time to get into it. I'm just going to say Isaac Hayes. I'll just say Isaac Hayes.
0: Okay.
1: She said, okay. I'm going to leave that to the reader to figure out. There's an amazing story, a funny story. I said juicy, a juicy story about Isaac Hayes in this book. I'll let y'all get to that when you get the book. Let me offer this as the exit question. It's always a bit bizarre, but I want to do it anyway. A bit bizarre and a bit strange to ask a living legend such as yourself what he or she hopes their legacy is, because you're still doing your thing every day. But what do you hope? What do you hope the takeaway is from this book? What do you hope the legacy is of Audrey Smaltz?
0: Well, I hope that the people who read it learn something. They learn something for their everyday life and that they use it, and then they can go on and do whatever they want to do in life.
1: Yeah.
0: So you have to just learn and read a lot, and you'd be surprised what you could pick up just reading.
1: Yeah. There's an opening line in the New York Times. There are so many great reviews of this book, but the New York Times did a review, and the opening line I read to you now. Audrey Smaltz has managed to wring a lot of life out of her 89 years, and she has done just that. And so much of what she has wrung out of this life is detailed in this book. She is an icon. She is a trailblazer, a pathfinder. She is Every Inch a Lady. That's the name of the book. Every Inch a Lady, My Amazing Journey from Dear Harlem to Haute Couture and Beyond. Ms. Smaltz, an honor to have had you on this program. Thank you for your time. Nothing but the best to you on this tour.
0: Thank you.
1: It's good to have you had you on this program. With that, we'll push to our third and final hour. Michael T. Williamson here on Tavis.
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11: In the latest news, bond is being denied for a man charged in connection with the shooting deaths of three people in Cincinnati's Millville neighborhood. The victims were fatally shot at a Millville court birthday party on June 20th. 62-year-old James Lewis has been indicted on multiple counts of murder. In Clinton County, former Clarksville Village Mayor John Neely Jr. is being accused of theft in office. Neely is accused of depositing village money into his own personal account, sometimes into his wife's account, and sometimes just cashing checks outright. About $50,000 went missing. Neely has been indicted on charges, including theft. The volatile situation in Iran continues to play a role in the price at the pump. AAA reports the average price of regular fuel in Cincinnati this week is now $3.71 per gallon, 26 cents higher than the price 1 week ago. The average cost of a gallon of regular fuel in the state of Ohio now sits at $3.78 per gallon. And the MLB All-Star Game will take place tonight at Citizens Bank Park in Philadelphia. Reds starting pitcher Chase Burns will miss the game due to injury. Sel Stewart will be there representing the Reds. That's your news. I'm Adam Zelik on 1230 The Buzz.

So you know how we do it. Whenever we have guests in studio, we let them choose their walk-on track. And so I said to Michael T. Williamson, Michael T., what do you want for walk-on? He looked at me, he looked at Miles, my board op, and he said, anything from Snoop. Is it that serious, Michael T.? It could be anything from Snoop. That's Michael T. on his harmonica.

0: 213. Hell yeah, we in this.
1: It's the remix, Miles. It's the remix. Michael T. Williamson accompanying Snoop. So I was saying a moment ago, you wanted anything from Snoop, so we gave you that. So you in the Snoop like that, huh?
2: Amen.
1: Anything from Snoop.
2: I just love the brother, man. I really do.
1: Yeah.
2: He's just, we're connected.
1: He is my top five for flow.
2: Is that right?
1: There's no pressure about it.
2: Come on, baby.
1: I mean, for flow?
2: Yeah.
1: You can't fake that Negro.
2: Yeah, no.
1: Not for flow.
2: No.
1: Yeah.
2: And nobody like him.
1: No, I told Snoop one day. He was interviewing on one of my shows, my TV shows, I recall.
2: Right,
1: TV, because I can see his face. So we're on the set, and we're talking about his new project. And I don't know what possessed me to say this, because he could have slapped me, but he didn't. I said, Snoop, your flow is so cold. If you were saying something, Negro, you'd be dangerous.
2: Oh, man. Did you take it back?
1: No, I didn't take it back.
2: Oh, what?
1: I didn't take it back because I meant it.
2: That's ugly.
1: No,
2: man.
1: It's not ugly. It's not like, no, I'm saying.
2: She ain't attractive, Tavis. I'm telling you right now.
1: When it came out of my mouth, I said, I hope Snoop don't snap me. But I said, man, your flow is so... I mean, he's number one on my list for flow.
2: Yeah.
1: I got Snoop and Biggie top of my list for flow. Rakim for flow.
2: But Pac too, don't stop.
1: Yeah, no, yeah. I ain't mad at it.
2: The smoothness, come on, man.
1: So I said, man, stop. I said, your flow is so cold. If you were actually saying something, Negro, you would be dangerous. And he fell back and laughed. He laughed at it. So anyway, I don't know what you said about me afterwards, but at least in that moment.
2: Well, I will find out as soon as possible. Yeah.
1: No, we've seen each other many, many times since then. Yeah. He said, nephew. So it's cool,
2: No, he's a beautiful cat,
1: yeah, but,
2: man.
1: Yeah,
2: and it's all fun, everybody. We all just playing around.
1: We are just playing around. But I am playing around about this. This new project called They Fight. It is premiering this week on Hulu, Friday, July 17th, to be exact, Hulu and Disney Plus. And I want to give you the trailer for this highly anticipated, inspiring coming-of-age sports drama called They Fight. Michael T. is here. Sheldon Candace, writer and director, is here. It's going to be a great hour talking about this project and a great deal more. Michael T., as I say, brought his harmonica with him, so we're going to let him do his thing in this hour. This brother is just I tell him he's a black chameleon. He does a little bit of everything. So we're going to weave in some of his music. It ain't going to just be Snoop the whole hour. Anyway, here is the trailer for the new Hulu series, coming-of-age sports drama, as I say, premiering Friday night, called They Fight.
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7: Even if you lose, man, you gotta fight back.
8: You walked him in here. I'm expecting you to help me train him. Coach?
9: I ain't no damn babysitter.
10: I know who you are.
8: You got no home, nowhere to go.
10: But this gym keeps calling you.
11: Slim say you used to be great.
9: Nobody remembers the corner man, just a fighter.
8: Ain't got too many places for these kids to go. They gonna close it?
10: Like they close everything else. You do it for,
12: you do it. DC would always compete. Let's do it for, you do it. At the Junior National, I'll make a deal with you. 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
13: Let's go.
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10: Please, can I come home?
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1: As I mentioned, writer and director Sheldon Candace joins us in this hour with Michael T. Williamson. Sheldon has referred to They Fight as a declaration for black boys to dream big. We're going to talk about that in this hour. You're listening to Tavis Smiley.

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0: a bunch of remixes, Snoop remixes this hour. Michael T. Williamson has chosen the artist, and that's Michael T. That's him right there on that harmonica. As I said, I hate folk like him. That's just too much talent. Too much talent in one body. But we're going to let him do his thing. We're going to play as much Snoop as we can in this hour. That's his walk-on choice for this hour. And we all love Snoop. And so we're going to celebrate Snoop. We're going to celebrate Michael T. We're going to celebrate Sheldon Candace. So the project is called They Fight, premiering on Hulu this week. As I mentioned earlier, you heard the trailer. Let me, Sheldon, I want to start with you. Let me just say, just set this up for you first of all. So I knew that this project was coming out. My production team and I were in one of our meetings one day talking about it, and we all agreed, let's get Michael T back on the program, inviting on the show to talk about this new project. So I reached out to Michael T via text and said, you know, we'd love to have you come on the program if you can squeeze us in your busy schedule to talk about this new project, They Fight, again on Hulu. And Michael T texted me back and said, essentially, under one condition. And I said, what is that? And he said, can I bring Sheldon with me? And I said, you absolutely can. Now, that didn't surprise me, because this ain't the first time I've had this with Michael T. He is such a star in his own right. Yeah. With all due respect to you and anybody else, I don't need no other guests in the studio when Michael T shows up. I can talk to just him.
1: Amen.
0: About his amazing body of work, right?
2: Yes.
0: But every single time I call this Negro to ask him to come on the show, he always wants to bring somebody with him. And so I have never had that experience in my entire career.
1: Yeah.
0: I've had folk who are invited on my TV or radio show. They want to bring somebody in to show somebody off. Or they bring somebody in because they are producer on their project. And they want to sell their project and promote theirs as well.
1: Right.
0: And I ain't knocking no hustle. I ain't hating, right?
1: Right.
0: I'm like Mary J. and Jay-Z. I ain't knocking no hustle. But Michael T. leans in differently. He wants to make sure that when he comes in, that he shares his platform with those who need to be exposed, who have a story to share. And so he wants to pull in the writer and director and Sheldon Candace in this conversation. I just want you to know that up front.
1: Right.
0: But it's really a statement to the audience on who Michael T is. I mean, yes. I know him, but now the audience knows a bit more about his backstory. He always wants to bring the other folk with him to let them get some shine as well. How does that story strike you?
2: It immediately brings a quote to mind.
0: Mm-hmm.
2: As human beings, it is of our greatest responsibility to be in service of others.
0: Mm.
2: And that says everything. And that was the late, great Desmond Tutu that said that.
0: Oh, yeah.
2: And this is everything about Michael T.
0: Yeah.
2: But also, too, our relationship speaks to the core of this movie, the power of mentorship.
0: Mm.
2: And, you know, it was the late, great John Singleton that is the connection point between the two of us.
0: As you know, his studio is just down the street.
2: Yes,
0: his offices are just down the street from where you are right now in the studio. Yeah.
2: So, you know, to hear that, and I'm happy you just amplified that, right, to who he is at his core. So I thank both of you for being here. I thank y'all as like my uncles, as the OGs. But look, the kids on the movie were calling me Mr. Sheldon. I'm like, when did I become a Mr. Sheldon?
0: Yeah.
2: But I'm there.
0: At some point, we all crossed that rubric. I have crossed the rubric. Now I'm Mr. Smiley. Like, no.
1: Oh, that's funny, man.
0: Mr. Williamson, nice to meet you, sir.
1: Yeah, but I don't mind that. Come on. You know what I mean?
0: Yeah, I've been called worse.
1: Yeah, absolutely.
0: They call me Mr. Smiley. I am bad about that.
1: But don't call me at all. Exactly. No, that's terrible.
0: Exactly. You know? Exactly. I mentioned earlier, Sheldon, you have declared or said about this film that it is a declaration, The Fight, They Fight, rather, is the name of the project, They Fight, is a declaration for black boys to dream big. Tell me more.
2: Yeah, I feel like for us, especially in these present day America that we're living in, you know, this is an homage. It's a love letter to the old rec centers and all of those mentors. You know, I learned how to swim in the Reservoir Hill YMCA in Baltimore, Maryland.
0: Mm.
2: And there was just so many mentors that I had along my path. You know, I'm a former NAACP Youth Council president because of Woody Woodard in Statesville, North Carolina.
0: Mm-hmm.
2: You know, I used to go to those conferences under Jamal Bryant, who's from our beloved Baltimore. So in saying all of that, you know, I just feel like this movie is so important because it is basically expressing to young black boys that your dreams matter, mm-hmm. that you matter, and that your life matters. And that's why I made the film, and I'm just so deeply thankful that it's touching people that way.
0: Before I bring Michael T in, tell the audience the frame, the storyline here.
2: Yeah, so you know, it's adapted from a documentary called They Fight, mm-hmm. That Andrew Renzi made. Michael Minahan wrote a wonderful Washington Post article, and it's about Walt Manigan, who Andre Holland plays so wonderfully on screen, and about Walt coming back from prison into Southeast D.C. and returning to this rec center. I always say this movie is about Walt reclaiming his soul, mm-hmm. But in that reclaiming of one's soul, we need people who pull us, you know, pull us ahead. And this idea that Walt is returning from a purgatory, he's coming home from prison. And I just believe that once we find the belief in ourselves, we still need others, Tavis, to mm-hmm. believe in us, right? Yeah. And that comes through Wendell Pierce's beautiful character, mm-hmm. right, that he plays in Slim. Right. It's interesting, his character, you know, Coach Mack is literally like the surrogate father to Andre's Walt. But it's a situation where it's a father who's had his heart broken. Mm-hmm. Because as much as I've tried to give you that guidance, for whatever reason, you made some choices. But now, once at this point in your life, Walt can get back on the right track and literally be what he needs to be in these young boys' lives.
0: Mm-hmm. Right. He teed you up nicely, Michael. Can you tell me more about your character?
1: Well, Coach Mack, like Sheldon just said, is sort of the surrogate dad. Mm-hmm. Coach Mack's dilemma is that Walt has caused so much harm and injury mm-hmm. in his own family. My wife got hurt really bad over something that Walt did. I'll just leave it at that. Mm-hmm. So much so she can't make her way back when Coach Mack is willing to give him another chance, but the wife is not. She's been devastated by whatever he did to her. Mm-hmm. And he feels terrible. Coach Mack is in the middle, you know. So it's a really powerful journey. And to work with Andre Holland and tee it up with my young director soldier over here, Sheldon Candace, man, it was, for me, it was an opportunity. It's always an opportunity to mm-hmm. help.
0: Sure.
1: In any way you can, when you see serious young cats that are really representing and it's ministry purpose for them, like my mm-hmm. journey is for me. But he's a ministry purpose kind of a filmmaker.
0: Yeah. I was just reviewing, haven't had a chance to talk about it on the air yet because I'm still going through it. But every year, as you probably both know, UCLA puts out this diversity report about Hollywood. They do it every year.
1: Yeah.
0: Darnell Hunt is one of the brilliant academicians over there at UCLA that's behind this report. So it literally just popped on my desk a day or two ago. I'm going through it literally as we speak, and we'll figure out when to do an hour on it here on the show, right, as we tend to do, you know, pretty annually. But I was looking at the top line of this report and the ways in which we have lost ground. Mm-hmm. In this report from last year to this year. And I'm like, oh, man, say it ain't so, right? Wow. No naivete here, but I just was right. Top line. He's reading the top line, the overview of some of the takeaways from this report. Again, I ain't got into it yet in detail. But the point of that story is that here we are at a moment where we're losing ground. And this report, the part I was reading specifically focuses on streaming. That's the reason why I'm raising it. About the ground we've lost in streaming. At once, we thought that streaming was like the new on-ramp for us to push out projects like They Fight.
1: Right.
0: And according to this report, again, which I'm getting into, we've lost some ground over the last year. I raise that again because a story like this is rich and powerful in the narrative that it reveals, right?
1: Right.
0: And I'm wondering what it takes to get a project like this made in a moment like this. A
1: lot of Band-Aids, bro.
0: Yeah, you see what I'm saying?
1: Yeah, Sheldon.
2: And that's a moment for me to acknowledge Anscape. Mm-hmm. And Anscape is interesting because a lot of people don't fully realize that they were formerly the undefeated at mm-hmm. ESPN. If you remember the undefeated, that was the black journalism that wrote about pop culture and wrote about our lens and our imprint on culture. Mm-hmm. And Jason Adu at Anscape has a wonderful thing where now they're able to fund documentaries and feature films mm-hmm. from our experience. Mm-hmm. To be completely straight about it, Tavis. This script went around and everyone said no. And it's just the sign of the times of where the film industry was and how our stories are getting made. But fortunately, Jason Adu was someone in Anscape that said, oh, I know the value of this story. Mm-hmm. I know that this story hasn't been told. Tavis, if I'm not mistaken, this is the first headgear, oversized glove, youth amateur boxing movie from the Black Boy Experience in America.
0: With all the black male boy boxers we've had.
2: Yes.
0: First one of its kind. That's telling right there.
2: Yeah. Yep.
0: That's telling.
2: Yeah.
0: You say something I could do?
1: No, important work. But that's what I was talking about, Sheldon, and his as a young legacy director. That's how I perceive him. That's why I wanted to be in his company today when you extended the invitation. You know. Mm-hmm. But yeah, man, it's his time to shine, to burn.
0: Yeah.
1: You know? Yeah. We just got to tee everybody up.
0: I'm thinking of a former California governor and then later Chief Justice on the U.S. Supreme Court, Earl Warren, who wrote many years ago, Sheldon, that when he woke up every morning, he would read the sports pages first because it showed and told of man's accomplishment, of his ability, of his capacity against the odds to win at whatever it was.
1: Right.
0: So you know, we all get inspired and amped up by sports, right?
1: Right.
0: I'm thinking of being a kid back in the day. We watched the NBA, then run to the playground after the game was over. Yeah. So everybody could do their thing, right?
1: Right.
0: Every young black boy has that experience. You get inspired by sports.
1: Yes.
0: And there's something uniquely different about the way that black people tap into sports narratives. That would be what to your mind, Sheldon? How is it that we tap into sports narratives, sports stories in ways that other communities and cultures don't?
2: Well, because we're the best at it in the world.
0: There you go. How about that part? Could be just the best at it, right?
2: You know, and then listen, I'm going to be honest with you. Yeah. Thank God that I had an imaginative, creative mind because I was not a great athlete. So then there comes the paradigm, right, that we can be the very best and the greatest, but then there's some of us that aren't that great at it. But fortunately, I was someone who could then tell it narratively in filmic form. And you know, I always compare going to USC film school. Going to SC is like playing football at Alabama, playing basketball at Carolina or Duke or Kentucky. You know,
0: playing football at USC back in the day.
2: Hey, say that
0: don't get me started.
3: Well, we only have an hour.
2: Yeah, exactly. Only an hour.
0: Anyway, folks. Your point was.
2: But Tavis, but to answer that, and I think that we just have so many wonderful, it's in the lexicon of who we are, especially in America, right? That what sports mean to us.
0: Yeah.
2: But it's more than just the competition of the game, right? Sports have been social mobility.
0: Oh yeah,
2: there have been a way for us to ascend out of our circumstances, and so that's why it means so much to us more than I think any other type of culture, because it's the thing that it's not only the child, but it becomes the mama, the daddy, the grandmama, the auntie. Everyone is on board with the success.
0: That was beautifully and eloquently stated, but I'm still with your first answer. Call me the best at it. That's the short skinny, right?
1: Period. That's the truth of it all.
0: Full stop, hard stop. Michael T. Williamson, Sheldon Candace in studio, the new coming-of-age sports drama. The movie is called They Fight, premiering on Hulu this week, Friday, July 17th. More about that and a great deal more when we come forward on Tavis Smiley.
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6: In the latest news, in Clinton County, former Clarksville Village Mayor John Neely Jr. is being accused of theft in office. Neely is accused of depositing village money into his own personal account, sometimes into his wife's account, and sometimes just cashing checks outright. About $50,000 went missing. Neely has been indicted on charges, including theft. Bond is being denied for a man charged in connection with the shooting deaths of three people in Cincinnati's Millvale neighborhood. The victims were fatally shot at a Millvale court birthday party on June 20th. 62-year-old James Lewis has been indicted on multiple counts of murder. Consumer advice website Wallet Hub is out this week with its rankings of best American cities for recreation. Wallet Hub looked at 100 of the largest U.S. cities and considered statistics and 47 metrics, including the number of public beaches, fishing spots, and restaurants per capita, the costs associated with enjoying such activities, and the quality of parks and playgrounds. Cincinnati placed tops among Ohio cities and third overall, with Las Vegas, Nevada at number one. That's your news. I'm Adam Zelik on 1230 The Buzz.
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0: I'm laughing because when guests come live in studio, we always ask them what their walk-on song is. But you a bad Negro when you play your walk-on music. This is we were playing Snoop earlier because Michael T said let's play some Snoop, and he played along with Snoop on his harmonica. But this is his own music, this is him live in studio right now playing harmonica. And Sheldon, Candace, and I are just looking at him, just giggling and grinning and smiling.
1: This track, if I may say so, please. This is Jerry Go Go.

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1: Yeah. We had musicians in my mom and my dad's lineage when I was coming up,
2: mm-hmm.
1: you know. And there was one particular cat, they called him Daddy Cuddy.
2: Daddy Cuddy.
1: Daddy Cuddy
2: mm-hmm.
1: played slide guitar with a pocket knife.
2: Oh, whoa, whoa, say that again.
1: He played slide guitar.
2: With a pocket knife.
1: With a pocket knife. Because he wanted to travel light. Now, the pocket knife had multiple purposes.
2: I'm sure it did.
1: And I'll leave it at that.
2: Especially if his name is Daddy Cuddy.
1: Daddy Cuddy. So you got the whole story, right?
2: I love our people.
1: Yeah, but musicians. And so they'd have to walk with a pocket full of money if they got paid. Sometimes they get paid in fried chicken.
2: I understand.
1: So, you know.
2: When you say the sound of it, unpack it for me. The sound of the harmonica.
1: The best way I can put it is it ministered to me as a child.
2: Mm.
1: And it still does. It's mm-hmm. actually how I heal myself. It's how I speed up healing in mm-hmm. my body.
2: Mm-hmm.
1: I just play the harmonica to that part of my body.
2: Yeah.
1: And it accelerates the healing.
2: Yeah, yeah.
1: And people go, how do you do that? Why do I feel so different? They come in my room all messed up. I say, you ain't gonna leave here like that.
2: Yeah.
1: And I put on a beat and just ride on them, man.
2: Yeah, yeah.
1: And they leave differently.
2: Yeah.
1: Because it's a ministry tool, bruh.
2: Mm.
1: You're supposed to be able to fix people with whatever it is you do.
2: That's right.
3: Yeah.
2: That's right. Whatever your working witness is.
1: Yeah, exactly.
2: Yeah, you're calling.
1: Man.
2: Yeah, yeah.
1: You help people. Help somebody.
2: I'm going to tell you a funny story.
1: Yes, sir.
2: Open this case up, if you will. So for those watching us live right now on our YouTube channel or our app. Mm-hmm. So there's your camera right here, Michael.
1: Okay,
2: just hold that up. Yeah. So you have a whole crate. And I didn't say it's, what are you, it's not well, a crate,
1: this,
2: but it's
1: this,
2: a,
1: no, this is my car kit.
2: Okay. And this is...
1: And these are the keys...
2: A little higher.
1: These are the keys I like.
2: Right.
1: For what... They all have a purpose.
2: So they all play different...
1: Yeah.
2: Keys?
1: They're in different keys.
2: Wow.
1: Yeah. Because this is... Like, Stevie plays a chromatic harmonica. It's in the key of C.
2: That's right.
1: And it has a slide that raises
2: exactly
1: every
2: right.
1: note a half note.
2: Right.
3: Hmm.
1: So I played the chromatic, and somebody said to me one day, you sound almost like Stevie Wonder. Keep going. I said, oh, no, I ain't trying to sound like Stevie. that just insulted me.
2: That defeats the purpose, right?
1: Stevie already did that.
2: That's exactly right.
1: We got Stevie.
2: Yeah.
1: What do you need a copy of Stevie for?
2: Yeah.
1: So, but you can see my plan is just, I play the diatonic.
2: Yeah.
1: All the notes are not there. You have to create the notes within yourself.
2: That seems harder than what Stevie does.
1: This is
2: with all due respect. That's harder.
1: Well, this is the hardest instrument I've ever picked up to play, to make music with. It's the most challenging, and it's the one that I refuse to let beat me.
2: Yeah.
1: I'm like, oh, no.
2: Yeah.
1: I got some music in me for you, little thing.
2: Yeah. Tell me, I'm going to tell you a quick funny Stevie story in a second. Not funny, but an interesting story. Mm. But tell me how, because both you're artistic in so many ways, but we know you for your art form as a thespian, and now the world's going to know you for your art form as a musician on this harmonica. Square, juxtapose those two things to me. What they do for you. You talked about the harmonica being your healing.
1: Right.
2: So your art as an actor does what for you?
1: Right. It adds value to other people's lives.
2: Mm.
1: Mm-hmm. Because it ain't,
2: so one enhances you, and the other enhances the rest of
1: us. They both enhance me, but everybody else too.
2: Okay.
1: Acting
2: should
1: add value to everybody else and to me as a human being,
2: right.
1: Because I used it not in a misguided way
2: mm-hmm.
1: or a capital only way.
2: Yeah.
1: I used it, get the capital, and use it as a ministry tool. What's in this human being that you need to transfer to other human beings that look like you?
2: Mm.
1: That's the work I do.
2: Yeah.
1: So I do it with my music as well.
2: So take that notion you just shared with us and connect it to They Fight and what we're getting out of you in this particular character that's going to aid and abet us. Does that make sense?
1: Yes, absolutely.
2: Yeah, yeah.
1: Being your best,
2: mm-hmm.
1: giving your best is, I think it's a tremendous responsibility for

0: first of all. Because you got to put love on it, man. There's some days you want to be mad. But, you know, how quickly will your emotional intelligence enable you to let it go and keep going?
1: Yeah.
0: And I think that's what Andre Holland's character has to deal with. He's caused some damage.
1: Yeah.
0: And now he has to deal with it and navigate that damage.
1: Yeah.
0: That fallout. And you can. Mm-hmm. Because we're all trying to navigate things. And that's what appealed to me about They Fight.
1: Yeah.
0: Because everybody's in a fight. Mm. Yeah. The mothers in the black community are fighting to try to keep the boys alive and make them successful.
2: Yep.
0: And the boys are fighting things that they think are important, even getting themselves in harm's way, standing up for things that have become important to them. How do you navigate that? Mm. How do you keep us alive?
1: Mm.
0: So a lot of that is in acting, too. That's not a young actor bursting out at the police. Back up off me, pig, cop, fool. No, use your brain on them.
1: Yeah.
0: And then let everybody see. But we need directors like Sheldon to shoot it from a black human being's point of view.
1: I love how Michael T. leans into other people. As I said earlier, I love that about him. Let me do this right quick. When we come forward, we can talk a little bit more. Mm-hmm. But quickly on Stevie. So next year, I'm actually just about to start this year now. This is my 35th year in the broadcast business.
2: Wow.
1: And I'm saying something now that hadn't even been mentioned publicly before, but I'm only saying it now because Michael T. made me think about it. So my 35th year in the business, I'm announcing this publicly on my national radio show.
0: Amen.
1: We are working on an exhibit. The Tavis Smiley collection.
0: Okay.
1: That will showcase so much of the stuff that I've collected over the course of my career. I am the one talk show host, and there have been so many great ones. You got Barbara Walters, you got Oprah, you got all kind of people, but I'm the only one that I'm aware of who, over the years of interviewing everybody, got something from them.
2: Yeah, wow.
0: Right. You figured it out early.
1: Not to mention all the things that I've just collected in my travels.
0: Right.
1: So I've got art. I've got paintings, I've got sculpture, but I also have Prince's guitar from the Super Bowl. Yeah. I've got Dr. King's recliner chair. I've got stuff from Ali. I've got stuff from Fidel Castro. I've got stuff from Pope John Paul II. My collection over the years, I never even thought of it as a collection. I've just been collecting stuff from the people I've talked to. Mm. Stevie Wonder and I are friends, have been friends for years. I am humbled to even say that. And Stevie has interviewed with me many times and performed a number of times in those interviews. On two occasions where Stevie performed on my show, he played harmonica. And on both occasions, I begged Stevie for that harmonica. So my collection has not one, but two Stevie Wonder harmonicas in it. I'm going to my office to get one right now to show it to you when we come forward on Tavis Smiley.
0: All right. I love it.
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4: 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I want to drop.

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9: So I ran down the hallway during that break to my vault, and there are a few items in the vault as we're preparing for this Tavis Smiley Collection art exhibit that we're working on as we speak. Don't ask me when. I don't know yet. Sometime next year, but we're working on it. So I told you I had not one but two Stevie harmonicas. I brought them. Hold them up, Michael T., for the camera, people see them. There they are. So those are two harmonicas, both played by Stevelin Morris when he appeared on my various shows over the year. And as I said, I begged Stevie for these things. I said, man, come on, Steve. And he's like, ah, Tavis. And so, you know, and then, you know, when this happened a few years later, a second time, he said, Negro, didn't I give you harmonica the last time? I said, Steve, you did, but come on, man. You can bless me again. Yeah, you can bless me again. You got another one. So these are my, for those watching, you can see on the desk here, these two Stevie Wonder played harmonicas, and you know, they're dated, of course, when he actually performed. Yeah. But I've been blessed over the course of my career to talk to pretty much everybody. And yeah. I don't know what made me do it, but I'm a collector. Yeah. And I just started asking people for different things. Tony Bennett, you know, painted something for me, as did Billy D. Williams. I just asked folk for stuff. And so now I've got all of this stuff. Yeah. Yeah. And I figured 35 years in, I better show it to somebody at some point. So we're going to celebrate the 35th year of my career by doing this exhibit, and we'll announce the dates and location here in L.A. somewhere down
10: the road. That's nice.
9: But anyway, when you mentioned Stevie, we talked about Stevie. I was like, wow. I think they're in the building, and indeed they were. But yeah. Yours are just – I mean, while we're talking about it, this Stevie's harmonica is so much bigger than the ones you played. It's,
10: yeah,
9: in terms of size.
10: Look
9: at this, yeah.
10: This is a single octave.
9: Right.
10: Right?
9: Right.
10: But
9: and
10: this
9: Stevie's
10: is,
9: plays
10: this,
9: all the different
10: – Right.
9: Okay.
10: Right.
9: Right.
10: So he has multiple octaves here.
9: Yeah.
10: And like I was telling you, the slide, when you push the slide in.
9: Pull it out and show everybody. Yeah, yeah. Yeah, yeah. You got to hold, Miles just said, hold it to the camera there. Yeah, yeah.
10: Yeah.
9: There you go.
10: So the slide, when you push the slide in like that.
9: Right. It changes
10: it raises the note a half step.
9: Oh, okay.
10: Yeah.
9: All right.
10: And then you have different notes on blow, and you have different notes on draw.
9: Right.
10: And then when you go up a half step, those notes move over. Because you went up a half step, and that's a blow and a draw.
0: Yeah.
10: So this is a very complicated instrument. You got to either find it or learn or study it to learn it, or it has to find you. And Stevie's all of the above.
9: On that note, our remaining moments with Michael T. Williamson and Sheldon. I love this show, man. On any given day, I never know where this thing's going to go. But I just learned more about playing a harmonica in that last 3 minutes than I ever knew in my whole life about how the process actually works. Courtesy of Michael T. Williamson. 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
11: 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Leaders. Legends. Game changers. The people shaping the country and the culture. They come to Tavis Smiley because this is where the real conversations happen. No spin, no fluff. Just straight talk and straight answers. Tavis Smiley. Because the Kingian question, where do we go from here, starts right here.
9: This is Tavis Smiley. 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
9: Tavis Smiley, Michael T. Williamson, and Sheldon Candace, acclaimed actor and director Michael T. Williamson, writer-director Sheldon Candace. Their new project, directed by Mr. Candace, is called They Fight, premiering on Hulu this week, to be exact, Friday, July 17th, on Hulu and Disney+. We were just talking in the break about a variety of things. Sometimes the best part of this show is in the breaks. And Michael T. was just talking about Dr. King and Malcolm X and how he remembers, you know, in his earlier years, his younger years, how they spoke into his life.
0: Yeah.
9: So I close our conversation today. Michael, you'll come back again, Michael T.,
0: yes,
9: for that Snowfall spinoff that I'm hearing about.
0: Hey. Yes, sir.
9: I am mad at you. Congratulations on that.
0: Yes, sir.
9: We'll talk about the Snowfall spinoff.
0: It's called The Drop.
9: The Drop. Okay. Well, yes, you're going to drop back in here again.
0: Yes, sir.
9: When it drops, and we'll talk about it. And when the music drops, we'll talk about that.
0: Yes, sir.
9: But very quickly, in the 2 minutes I have left here, you mentioned Malcolm and Martin speaking into your life. What do you hope this project, and more broadly, the work that you're doing, is speaking into the lives of other younger black men today?
10: I just hope it adds value.
9: Yeah.
10: And that there's enough of an anointing on my life that it would redirect someone's path if it needs to be.
9: Yeah.
10: And but in the appropriate direction for their journey.
9: Yeah.
10: I just, you know, when you see this kind of potential, like you see in Sheldon Candace, mm-hmm. on a director, singer, whatever it is, yeah. you do what you can to that's pour right. into them.
0: Yep.
10: And that's what it is. That's what this film is about, too.
0: Last 60 seconds. I'm sorry, Michael. Last 60 seconds belong to you, Sheldon. What do you hope this project, They Fight, on Hulu this week will speak into the lives of the young black men and others who will watch it?
14: Yeah, well, it's about legacy. And I bring it back to Michael T, that he's a legacy figure for us. When I think about Troy and Waiting to Exhale, when I think about Bubba and Forrest Gump, when I think about Drucker and Heat, and I think about Coach Mack and They Fight, you know, Michael T is someone who has set an example and has inspired me to be a filmmaker and to be. And so that's the legacy that keeps moving along. And so I just hope that people watch the movie and they get to see so many different generations of us. Wendell Pierce, Andre Holland, Toussaint Baptiste, Anthony B. Jenkins, Tori J. Malone, right? All of these wonderful actors, Samira Wiley. It's all of the blackness at its full potential on screen, and we're winning.
0: He's the best of Baltimore City. He is Sheldon Candace, writer, director, Michael T. Williamson, acclaimed actor, director, and is it harmonic? Is it harmonicist? That's not a word, is it? What do you call it? Harmonica player? I don't know.
10: Harmonica player.
0: Harmonica player, okay.
10: Yeah. A funky harmonica player.
0: That's it. The project is called They Fight, premiering again on Hulu and Disney Plus this Friday, July 17th. I love both of y'all. Ain't nothing you can do about it. Just glad to have you here.
10: We love you right back.
0: Thank you for your time.
10: Thank
0: just
10: you.
0: Like that, 3 hours are gone. Lord willing, back here again tomorrow to do it all over. Until tomorrow, thanks for listening to Tavis Smiley. And as always, keep the faith. Ha.

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3: 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But Grim's still here. 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
3: 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My child is an angel. Yeah, yeah.
1: 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And don't miss a minute of Get Up Mornings with Erica Campbell.
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0: 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They're always eager to go to Regeneration.
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0: Yeah.
1: Hallelujah. Come on, just put some sweet words of worship in the atmosphere with me. Come on, let's pull on heaven and get what we need from him tonight. Come on, pull on heaven with me. Come on, let your worship rise in this atmosphere. Come on, right there. Come on. Come on, let it rise.

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0: 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Not only does Regen work for my children, but it also works for me and my work schedule. 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They love to go to school. 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I like that all of my kids are being challenged more than they ever were before. My children feel safe. They never come home and say, I don't want to go to school. They're always eager to go to Regeneration.
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0: 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For grace. I need somebody to prophesy with your body language. Just say, what you say? God is leaning in my direction. Don't prophesy. I said he's leaning. In whose direction?
1: In my direction.
0: Come on, you ain't no me to say it. You gotta say it. Say it.

0: 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Not only does Regen work for my children, but it also works for me and my work schedule. The staff take their time to really get to know the kids, so I like that. My children are thriving at Regen. They love to go to school. Every week, I get a progress report on my kids. I like that all of my kids are being challenged more than they ever were before. My children feel safe. They never come home and say, I don't want to go to school. They're always eager to go to Regeneration.
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10: 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One day, he told me that he was having problems in his classes. I think one of the students had asked the question and he didn't remember the answer. And I also noticed that he was letting his class out earlier than they were supposed to let out. And he was telling them that he was doing it as a favor to them, but I think in reality, he just wanted to get out of there. I was really starting to worry because I saw something was wrong.
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0: 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Not only does Regen work for my children, but it also works for me and my work schedule. 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My children are thriving at Regen. They love to go to school. 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My children feel safe. They never come home and say, I don't want to go to school. They're always eager to go to Regeneration.
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There is no failure in God.

0: 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Not only does Regen work for my children, but it also works for me and my work schedule. 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My children are thriving at Regen. 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My children feel safe. They never come home and say, I don't want to go to school. They're always eager to go to Regeneration.
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Yes, sir. Hi, Mandy Stones on the ones and twos. You feeling this mix right here? Well, guess what? You can get the link. Just be one of the first 10 to DM me at Dwight Stone on all social media. It's the Praise Break. Let's go.

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your hand together like this. 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Say, neighbor, I love you. 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
1: I want you to know, long as I got King Jesus, I don't need nobody else. 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

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Great music just for you. So get ready, get set, here we go, the new

0: 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You know, he that hath friends must
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2: All right. Well, I know by being in this place that there's a whole lot of people that wants to know who this friend is. 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
0: Well, there is a friend that sticks closer than any brother. I got a lot of brothers, right?
2: Yeah.
0: You know who that friend is.

0: 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So I don't want you to leave me. Don't you get all excited about summertime. I want you to stay right there. We'll be right back with more of the new Donnie McClurkin Show right after this.
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Hello, this is Pastor Char Wheeler Williams out of St. Louis, Missouri. I want to give a shout out to you, Brother Donnie. Your generosity, your gracious humility, and your realness for the gospel of the kingdom. God bless your living, your day, your purpose, your standards, and all that you are to the world. You preserve what God has given you to do it to the very best. And we as a team, as a leader, as a kingdom, together will grab up together and walk this walk while it's day before night cometh. God bless your day, Brother Donnie. Do take care. This is from the city of St. Louis. Do take care, and God forever bless. Amen.

0: Good morning, praise the Lord, Donnie McClurkin. My name is Beatrice, calling from Lebanon, Tennessee. I want to give a shout out to my pastor and first lady, Pastor LaVanne Thomas, Janine Thomas, at the Spoken Word Church. Praise the Lord. We just want to give God the glory. We are thankful for our pastor and first lady. You have a wonderful, blessed day.
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want to say I am Denise Walton calling from Virginia Beach, Virginia. I don't really have a shout out. I just want to say thank you, Jesus, for blessing us on this day. And I want everyone to be thankful for another morning. Thank you, Donald McClurkin. You have a wonderful last week.

time for our word of the day. That's right. This inspirational word is taken from a sermon that I've preached. We've taken a clip of the sermon that I've preached, and it's surely going to bless your heart. It really is. So I want you to prepare your hearts for the word of the day. What I want to talk about are the Psalms of Thanksgiving. Psalms of Thanksgiving. Giving thanks for specific blessings and answered prayer. And those Psalms are significant because most times they follow after a season of trial. After pain and suffering and lamentation. Throughout the Bible, you read Psalm 65, 66, 67, 68. Are Psalms of Thanksgiving, and they come after the Psalms preceding that, which are Psalms of Lamentation, Psalms of Sorrow and Grief. But after God comes through, there's a song of praise. There's a song of... I'm trying to be a preacher. There are Psalms of praise. And in this Psalm, Psalm 55, Psalm 65, this is a testimonial of God's provision for those who have experienced God's faithfulness. It's a testimonial. It speaks the whole entirety of Psalm 65. It speaks about how God provides. How God is the focus. Not the pain of man. Not the enemies of man. Not the situational things that we're going through. It focuses on God and His power and His provision. Reminding the believers that God's blessings are constant. His blessings are consistent. Reminding the believers, causing them to remember that all that God has done for us and all that He's doing and will do gives us a sense of expectation of His goodness, of His hand, of His strength.

0: Biscuits, Alonzo Thomas. I want to give a shout out to my wife, Evelyn Thomas, and also our church, Master Line Youth Ministry. We're in South Salem, Ohio. Pastor, I want to thank you for getting on here every morning, being consistent, giving some wise counsel, and not only wise counsel, but being a good motivator.
1: Thank you
0: for all for the kingdom and all you do for God. God bless you.
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1: Hi, this is Donnie McClurkin, and I've got a personal note that I'd like to drop in your spirit. I want to remind you of the magnificence of our God. Our God is not just a God, one of many. No, He is uniquely and gloriously the one and only God. There's none like Him anywhere, never will be. He is the true and living, wonderfully benevolent King of all, and we thank God for being on our side. He's the God that keeps us in His hand. He walks with us through all of the vicissitudes of life. He helps us in areas where we struggle. He blesses us and gives us what we need. Yes, our God is great, and He is greatly to be praised. So I want you to remember the grandeur of God, the majesty of God, the sovereignty of God, the wonder of God, because He's on your side. You can declare, He is your God. He is my God. This great God is our God.

0: morning, good people. It's Get Up Mornings. I'm Erica Campbell, loving Jesus and loving you on a wonderful Wednesday. Up and ready to have the best day ever on this July 15th. Hey, good morning, team.
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0: All right, good people, you know what it is. We got the Faith Walk, the birthday shout-outs, and 11 minutes after the hour, Sybil Wilkes will give us the five things we need to know. But first, let us pray. Lord, you are good, and your mercy endureth forever. We thank you, Lord God, for this day. As the day you've made, we'll rejoice, and we will be glad in it. Father, we thank you that you'll be with us all day. You'll cover us and keep us safe from all hurt, harm, and danger. We'll keep our minds stayed on you. We'll keep our heart focused on you. We will seek and serve you, not just what we want, but what you want for us. Lord, let your will be done. Have your way, have your way, have your way in and through us today. I will be careful to give you all glory, honor, and praise because it's already yours, Lord. Satan, the Lord rebuke you. We bind you. You have no place, power, or authority. We push back the darkness in the name of Jesus, I pray. Thank God. Amen.
1: Amen.
2: 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Amen.
0: Great music on the way from Josh Copeland, Zacardi Cortez, and Ernest Pugh. Here's Ron Carter and Ricky Dillard with Open My Eyes on Get Up Morning.

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4: All right, Sybil's back with what we need to know today. Good morning, Sybil.
5: It's Sybil Wilkes with what we need to know. Public health officials are tracking a severe spike in cyclosporiasis, a parasitic infection causing misery via widespread bouts of explosive diarrhea across 31 states. The Centers for Disease Control and Prevention is actively scrambling to locate the exact contamination source, noting that Michigan, New York, Ohio, and North Carolina remain as the hardest hit areas. But they're asking you to be very careful, especially with those fresh fruit and vegetables. A new statewide survey shows African-American Congressman Byron Donalds commanding an overwhelming 40-point lead in Florida's gubernatorial Republican primary. The Tyson Group poll puts Donalds at 48% support among primary voters, with his numbers climbing even higher among senior citizens and frequent Fox News viewers. A sobering new report from the Urban Institute reveals that nearly 20% of American adults are forced to dip into their personal savings just to buy everyday groceries. The study highlights over 60% of consumers are relying heavily on credit cards to cover basic food costs as annual grocery prices continue to climb. With financial stress compounding, roughly 10% of families have also turned to the buy now, pay later options, often missing payments due to persistent inflation. How's this for good news? Black farmers scored a major legal victory after a federal judge ordered the Department of Agriculture to restore roughly $127 million in canceled grant funding. District Judge Beryl Howell temporarily reinstated the crucial funds, which the Trump administration previously terminated as part of its broader crackdown on diversity initiatives. The legal win provides immediate relief to 24 underserved agricultural organizations that heavily rely on federal support to secure land, financing, and vital technical assistance. I'm Sybil Wilkes. Be informed, be empowered.
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6: I Hate the Home. We got an episode out right now. Make sure you check that out. Let me just go straight into Major League Baseball. Yesterday was the All-Star Game. The American League got 3 runs in the first. The National League never did nothing about it. Final score, American League 4, National League nothing. And now let's get into this World Cup action. Yesterday, Spain put that thing on France and Mbappe. I said Spain put that thing on France and Mbappe. Spain is moving on to the finals, the championships, and we'll know who they'll play after Argentina and London play at 3 o'clock today from Atlanta. World Cup is bananas. I've been telling y'all about this. Stop playing with me. Is it Lionel Messi? Is it Harry Kane and Bellingham and them? We gonna see. I'm Griff, and that's your quick sports minute. Commander Cheryl with the birthdays.
7: Thank you, Griff. 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You're celebrating with Forrest Whitaker, Eddie Griffin, Reggie Hayes. Also born today is Kiki Shepherd and Christoph St. John. And I've got a special birthday shout out to Bishop Ralph Dennis, my cousin Barbara Platt, Bob Hill, Elder Peyton Wynn, and Precious Robinson. And if it's your birthday, well, you get a chance to shout it out coming up in 15 minutes on the birthday shout outs on Get Up Mornings with Erica Campbell.
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4: Good morning. Watch for an accident blocking southbound 75 at 4 Washington Way. Your left lane blocked off there this morning. Southbound 71 at 275. Disabled vehicle blocks your right lane. Expect slowdowns in the area. 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I'm Ashley with traffic on 1230 The Buzz.
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4: Yes, it is time for the Faith Walk of the Day. And listen, y'all, in 1 Samuel 16:1, it's when they talk about Samuel mourning Saul. King Saul was the king, but he had transgressed against God. He was more into the people than he was into God. And so he wasn't being obedient, and God lifted his hand from him and was anointing someone else. David was to become king. But in scripture, it talks about Samuel, who was the prophet of the day, mourning Saul. So much so, till God asked him, how long you gonna mourn Saul? Like, I've lifted my hand from him. It's time to move on. What is we doing here? Well, God didn't say that. That's me speaking in Erica language, but it is so, you like that? What is we doing here? I feel like,
5: what's going on
4: right here? You know, sometimes God is trying to move you to something new and you keep mourning what was because it was such a great moment.
5: Woo!
4: Whether it is a past bishop or preacher or somebody that you love. This was my old church and I always used to, people need to go back to, no, they don't. God is trying to move to something next and new. If somebody was king and he moved to something else. That is okay. Y'all got to learn to let stuff go. We got to learn to move to what the new season is. If God is allowing it and it is what's happening in the earth, what are you sitting up being mad that the music don't sound like it did in 1972? It's 2026, okay? And so it's going to sound new. There's a new generation, new ears. Guess what? It should still have the same power, same fire, same anointing, and all that thing. Even though it may be wrapped in a new package, Samuel remembered Saul and he loved Saul, and that's good to love the people that you love, but you can't love them so much till you can't let go and receive what God has new. I can't tell you how many churches get a new pastor and the board don't ever receive them. They get a new pastor because the old one want to retire, or he's going on to be with the Lord, and y'all mad. Our first pastor, it's almost like you worshiping him. Not honoring, far beyond honoring. I'm talking about worshiping. You know what, so-and-so was still here. Okay, but they're not. So what are we going to do? Okay, we have to learn to move forward into what God is saying for today, right? It's okay. Doesn't mean you're not honoring them. Doesn't mean that you didn't love them. Doesn't mean that you're forgetting about them, right? We know many churches, you got all the past pastors on the wall, and that's okay. But when you can't even move forward with the new guy, you can't even give them a chance to be a good leader, to build a new administration, to help the church grow to the new place. You can't. Come on, board members.
5: You don't get no picture.
4: Nothing. He don't get no picture on the wall. Come on, y'all. Let's honor. Let's open doors for newness, for what God wants to do in this new season. All right. We always did it that way. Yeah, no one's been at the church for about 22 years. So let's let this new guy come in and let him upgrade. Let us move forward. Do it together. Work together. You can still keep some of the old traditions without ignoring that we're moving into a new season. All right. I love you and I mean it. That's the Faith Walk of the Day. Somebody rolled their eyes at me so hard. I promise I love you. I'm hugging you. It's a virtual hug from the Get Up Church. All right, guys. Now it's birthday shout out time. 877-242-2426. 877-242-2426.
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7: It is said the more things change, the more they stay the same. 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
7: In the news this morning, the Ohio Supreme Court is denying a request by Billy Wagner III's attorneys to remove the death penalty as a possible sentence. Prosecutors say that Wagner and three other members of his family took part in the 2016 murders of 8 members of the Roden family in Pike County. Among the charges that Wagner faces are 8 counts of aggravated murder. Wagner's trial is expected to begin this fall. Also, bond is being set at $100,000 for a suspect charged after a shooting in Over the Rhine. It happened near Elm and Finley Streets back in June. Charges against Javé Dennegan include felonious assault. Police say the shooting was caught on video. And sentencing is being ordered for a third man now convicted in the shooting death of a young girl in Silverton. 9-year-old Demiah Pickens Barden was inside her grandmother's Plainfield home in 2023 when detectives say shots were fired into the house and she was struck. Ryan Brown admits to being the driver of a vehicle involved in the incident and was sentenced yesterday to 13 to 18 years in prison. Indira Rogers, 1230 The Buzz.
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8: Good morning. Expect delays this morning as you make your way southbound 75 at Fort Washington Way. An accident has your left 2 lanes blocked. Traffic is stop and go from Freeman Avenue. Disabled vehicle blocked southbound 71 after Taft Road. Your left shoulder blocked off there. Earlier disabled vehicle in the cleanup southbound 71 at 275 should be out of your way shortly. I'm Ashley with traffic on 1230 The Buzz.
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5: Yeah, come on. Who's on the line today?
6: It's your mighty tambourine.
5: Mm-hmm. 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It is. Who's on the line?
7: Rita calling from Accokeek, Maryland. I would like to wish my girl Vivian from Waldorf a happy birthday. One of Ebenezer's AME Church in Fort Washington. 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I love you, girl.
8: Hi, good morning, Get Up Church. My name is Jessica from the hub city of Hattiesburg, Mississippi. And I would like to give a happy, happy birthday shout-out to my brother, Bishop L. W. Bolton Jr. from Hattiesburg, Mississippi, and all of my other sisters and brothers that were born in the month of July. God bless you all. I thank you all for everything that you do. Have a happy, happy, happy, happy, happy birthday to all of you. God bless.
9: Okay, I'm Jacqueline Freeman from Alexandria, Virginia. Have a long rest because I have a conference during that week. My birthday shout out to Susan St. Johnson, July the 20th. My other birthday is Tamar Salmon Natar, July 23rd. And Deborah Kenson Williams, July 25th. And my birthday, July 27th. Happy birthday, all of y'all. Love y'all. Bye.
10: Good morning, everybody. This is Benita Banja calling from Huntersville, North Carolina. And I'm saying happy birthday to Maurice Morrison. Maurice, I love you, but God loves you more. And everybody in the Get Up Church, be joyful and have a blessed day.
11: Good morning. My name is Monique Nelson. I'm calling from Bowie, Maryland. I have a short list, so I'm going to be quick. On Monday the 13th was my awesome Sigma Dove sister Stephanie Gray's birthday. On yesterday was my beautiful niece, Brianne Bay Jones, her 18th birthday. On today are two of my brothers in Christ, Kevin Porter and Christopher Lee, music producer extraordinaire. Their birthdays are today. On tomorrow is my awesome, a.k.a. roommate forever, Nicole Collette, who's also Erica Soror. Her birthday is on tomorrow, the 16th. And then on Friday the 17th is Tatina Johnson out of Accokeek, Maryland. And my uncle, James Duff, out of North Carolina, Laurinburg, North Carolina. Their birthdays are the 17th. And because I'm taking my wonderful husband away for his birthday next week, I'm going to say happy early birthday to my husband, Aquila Nelson, and his sister, who is 3 years younger than him. Her birthday is also on the same day, the 21st Tuesday. And her name is Christina Wallace, who's also my first lady. Love you guys. Have a blessed day at the Get Up Church.
12: Good morning. This is Philip Frazier calling from the nation's capital on this wonderful Worship Wednesday. My birthday shout-outs are for a beloved brother from the Tennessee Baptist Church. Brother Jake Hubbard celebrated his birthday on July 14th. Happy birthday, my brother. May God bless you and heaven smile upon you and wish you many, many, many, many, many, many more.
13: I'm Valerie Montgomery, and I'm calling from Sumter, South Carolina. And the birthdays are as follows. Starting with Cheryl Ray, the 13th, Carl Ford, the 13th. My birthday was yesterday, Valerie Montgomery. My dear friend, Patricia Gregg. My father's birthday is on the 16th. Happy heavenly birthday, Fox Montgomery. And my uncle, Eddie Jr., is celebrating on the 18th. And my dear sister, Gwendolyn Fan, she will be celebrating on the 21st. Thank you, Get Up Church. Have a good day.
14: Good morning. My name is Sheila Harris, and I'm calling from Pittsboro, North Carolina. And I'm calling to wish my daughter, Sharanda Harris, she lives in Greensboro, a happy birthday today. And also my son-in-law, Armand Blood Sr., and he lives in Malden, South Carolina. Thank you so much.
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16: Man, Bishop Ralph Dennis, his birthday is today. My cousin Barbara Platt, her birthday is today. Our administrator here at Radio 1 DC, Bob Hill, has a birthday, and he's listening. So happy birthday, Bob. And Elder Peyton Wynn, one of my good friends over at City of Praise Family Ministries. Happy birthday to you.
5: 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Happy birthday, everybody. All right, y'all stick around. 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
10: Oh, did you now? 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
5: All right, good people, coming up this hour, we'll get to hear from Mr. Griff and Serious Griff. 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Great music from Mary Mary, Dante Bo, and Yolanda Adams. 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
4: All right, Mr. Griffin, it's on you, sir.
5: Thanks, E. Man, y'all, it was a verse. A scripture is what I'm supposed to say. It was a scripture. I couldn't stop thinking about the other day. Nehemiah 8:10 says, "The joy of the Lord is your strength." But just peep how it doesn't say your strength comes from your money, what you do for a living, how many followers you have, or even your health. It says your strength comes from joy. And that's why the enemy spends so much time trying to steal it. Trying to steal your joy, because if he can steal your joy, he makes your strength weak. He weakens your strength. But this is what God reminded me. When I get my joy back, I get my strength back. Maybe life has been, and you know we loathe this phrase, but maybe life has been life you, okay? Mm-hmm. Maybe you've been disappointed for a long time. A gang of people walked away from you that you knew that was supposed to be there. Prayers haven't been answered yet. You still can't find a husband, or a husband can't find you, and you don't have a wife. But don't just ask God for another blessing. And I know you, there's no such thing as wasted prayers, but I think I say to myself, I already said that prayer, Lord. I don't want to waste. You heard it already. But he wants you. Ask him to restore your joy. Ask him to make you happy again. Let you get your joy back. Because when your joy returns, what else comes? Your hope returns. Peace returns. Your confidence returns. And then all of a sudden you have this strength to keep going on. Like one more day. You know you can make it. So I'm asking everybody today, refuse to let people rent space in your heart for free. Protect your joy.
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5: Because when you get your joy back, you get your strength back, and you gotta stay strong. You gotta be, man, it was a song that said we soldiers in the army for the Lord. Like, you got it. No strength, you ain't helping nobody.
4: Come on.
5: With no joy, you're not helping nobody. So when you get your joy back, you get your strength back. And my prayer for all y'all today is to get your joy back. That's my Mr. Griffin.
4: I love that. Listen, it's the reason me and Tina put your faith ain't never small. Your strength ain't never small. Like, you gotta have strength if you gonna make it through. And the joy of the Lord is your strength.
6: Is your strength.
4: It's connected to your hope. 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That's what I'm fighting for. I'm trusting. I'm got expectation. But if you don't have no joy, no hope, you ain't gonna have much strength.
5: Right.
4: 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Preach it up this thing.
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5: Right.
4: All right, y'all, stick around. 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It's Get Up Mornings. 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
12: Good morning. Watch for an accident blocking your left two lanes southbound 75 at Fort Washington Way. Traffic is stop and go from Harrison Township. Disabled vehicle blocks southbound 71 after Taft Road and a slow go southbound 75 at Paddock Road. Traffic is sponsored by Mothers Against Drunk Driving. 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I'm Alan Schley with traffic on 1230 The Buzz.
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2: Yes, it is time for the Erica-ism of the day. And have you ever just felt like stuck? Felt like you've been praying and you've been waiting and you've been in this season longer than you thought you would? Listen, sometimes there is purpose in that season, not just for you to be going through, but for your development, for your strength building, for your resilience, for God to show you something. Sometimes you're stuck and there's purpose in it. And God wants to prepare you for what's next. He wants to prepare you for the promise. He wants to detox you from your last mindset. I remember when me and Warren got married and I went to this new church, and I was used to going to Evangelistic Church of God in Christ, and we was going to a Baptist church, and y'all know how that goes. It's a different type of church. And so I was going, but my heart was somewhere else. And God had to literally detox me, not just to receive a new church in a new place, but to get me ready for where I was going. I didn't know that we would become pastors. I didn't know that my ministry would grow and get bigger and radio was coming and all these things. But God allowed me to sit under Bishop Kenneth Omer and hear God's word in a way I didn't hear it before. And so I wasn't stuck. I was being trained. I wasn't stuck. I was being built. I wasn't stuck. I was being prepared. And sometimes God wants you to go. That doesn't mean go fast. It just means go. And so I had to let go of, well, you know what, evangelistic, we would do this. Well, you know, my Uncle Charles, he would do this. And so it's almost like glorifying like what I was talking about in the faith walk. But there is a reason sometimes God has you stuck in a position. It's a position of purpose that he's preparing you for. We say every Sunday at Cali Worship, Lord, prepare me for what you have prepared for me. Well, preparation isn't always fun, but it's so necessary to get you ready for what's next. Because what God has for you next requires more resilience, determination, more power, and more anointing. And so you've got to sit for a little bit. You got to sit in an uncomfortable space. But don't you ever forget to appreciate where you are. God, I thank you for the valley, because the valley is preparing me for the mountain. I thank you for the storm, because the storm is preparing me for the clear day, for the sunshine, for the divine order, for the power, for the wisdom, for the impartation, for all of that, for the fire, the authority. God is preparing you to be able to handle it. Why? Because I don't want you to lose it or be intimidated by the new season that you're going into. All right. That is my Erica-ism for the day. I love you and I mean it. All right, guys. Griff has the joys and concerns up next on Get Up Mornings.

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13: In the news this morning, the Ohio Supreme Court is denying a request by Billy Wagner III's attorneys to remove the death penalty as a possible sentence. Prosecutors say that Wagner and three other members of his family took part in the 2016 murders of eight members of the Roden family in Pike County. Among the charges that Wagner faces are eight counts of aggravated murder. Wagner's trial is expected to begin this fall. Also, bond is being set at $100,000 for a suspect charged after a shooting in Over the Rhine. It happened near Elm and Finley Streets back in June. Charges against Javé Dennegan include felonious assault. Police say the shooting was caught on video. And sentencing is being ordered for a third man now convicted in the shooting death of a young girl in Silverton. 9-year-old Demaya Pickens Barden was inside her grandmother's Plainfield home in 2023 when detectives say shots were fired into the house and she was struck. Ryan Brown admits to being the driver of a vehicle involved in the incident and was sentenced yesterday to 13 to 18 years in prison. Indira Rogers, 1230 The Buzz.
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15: Good morning. An earlier accident in the cleanup southbound 75 at Fort Washington Way. We're seeing residual slowdowns from Hopple Street. An accident blocks your left shoulder southbound 75 after Norwood Lateral. We're seeing delays southbound 75 at Paddock Road. Southbound 71, a disabled vehicle after Taft Road. Your left shoulder blocked off there. Watch for an accident blocking eastbound 275 after 74. I'm Alan Schley with traffic on 1230 The Buzz.
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4: Well, saints of the Most High God, we are coming to you live from the Get Up Church of our Lord, Baptist non-denominational, denominational, A-M-E, C-M-E, E-N-G, L-M-N-O-P, Apostolic Church of God in Royce. All right, now, Brother Griff, let the Lord use.
5: Thank you, First Lady Pastor.
4: You're welcome.
5: I got that. Thank you for the melody that you're welcome to. People walk. When I say thank you, I know if they listen to the show, how they reply. You're welcome. Always know. I got to shout out my homeboy, Luciani. Luciani from the Harbor Bay Marriott Dog. I don't want them to give you a star or give him some money. Give Luciani a raise. But first, giving honor to God who's ahead of my life, I'd like to say I'm glad to be in the house of the Lord one more time, Elder Cheryl.
4: Uh-huh.
5: Because he brought me from a mighty, mighty long way. Luciani, I could have been dead, sleeping in the grave, but God is good.
4: All the time.
5: And all the time.
4: God is good.
5: Man, let me tell you something. When your spirit is good, this is what I'm talking. When your spirit is good, you just get blessed randomly. Me and Lanika all happy and coupled up and went to the front desk of the Marriott, and the dude wasn't even talking to us 2 minutes. He said, let me upgrade y'all. It took him 90 minutes, but it was fine because it was a beautiful day, and we just went outside to held our suitcases, and Luciani came through with the biggest suite in the hotel on the You Gotta Go. I love your spirit. That's what I want to talk about. Earlier in my Mr. Griffin, I said, the joy of the Lord is my strength. Now, I'm a comedian, so I need to be super strong and super joy. They laugh at me because they say, you talk to everybody, Griff. I do talk to everybody. I all the way talk to everybody. When on my flight, I was on a flight with a young man sitting next to me, and he was on his way to a golf tournament, and his grandparents, his grandma was the one next to him, and behind him was his grandpa. And they were so proud of this little boy, and he wasn't even 12 yet, and he was super duped. That's just me. It's just who I am. I talk to everybody. I love to talk. I talked to this lady. They just opened a Cava in Atlanta Airport. And me and the lady, it was a long line. And we were saying how they not ready for a Cava yet. And we was having a good time and just laughed. Then we started talking about Jesus. Then she said, man, you got a wonderful spirit. Your spirit is so good. Ladies and gentlemen, I say it all the time. If they say, Griff, how you doing, Griff? I'm always awesome. Are you always awesome? Yet when I'm not, I stay at home and nobody knows except Cheryl and Erica. Like, that's it. But I really mean that. Like, you got to go outside and know everything I prayed about, everything I thought about. When I leave the crib, this can happen today. That the God can blow my mind back today. I have great expectation. God big. That's why I believe God can do whatever you. Ladies and gentlemen, you better keep your joy, and you don't let these, if somebody's trying to steal your joy, hang up on them. Don't even say, ooh, are we getting, just hang up. And then when they call back, don't answer. And then let them figure it out. Oh, you must have been in a bad place. I'll talk to you later. Exactly. Joy killer. Now, somebody in their car right now saying, just hang up on them. Just, hey, man.
4: Quit. Bye. Bye. So
5: you can say, hey, all right. Somebody else is saying, exactly. Downtone style. That's what you get. You can say, hey, all right. But if you like me and you know, man, joy stealers, be gone. And I'm screaming, ain't he all right? Trying to take my joy.
4: Come on, listen. Lucy. I'm like, ooh, all right, y'all. All right, now I'm going to go now.
5: Man.
4: Get me out of here.
5: I don't think they do it on purpose, but then I think they do.
4: I might. That might be all they
5: sometimes,
4: know.
5: Yeah. Sometimes.
1: That is all
5: not.
1: They know.
5: Yes.
4: Yeah.
5: That is all they
6: As
5: know.
6: As we laugh ooh. About it and talk about it, let that not be you.
1: Right, let that not today. Be you. Absolutely. Yes. All right, y'all, stick around. There's more on the way. It's Get Up Mornings.
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1: 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I mean, come on, y'all. Music from Ty Tribbett, J.J. Harrison, and Renee Spearman. Here's Lachey Knox with Right There on Get Up Mornings.
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5: It's Get Up Mornings with Erica Campbell, and on the line today is one of our favorite help, Dr. Ian, and we're talking about the importance of bone density. Dr. Ian?
6: Yeah, Griff. This is big. And by the way, this is for men and women. And I want people to really leave this conversation having a better understanding of not just the importance of our bones, but how we need to take care of them. Let's start with some definitions, first of all.
5: Please.
6: Bone density. Yeah, bone density. But when you see the words or hear the words bone density, what that is talking about how porous your bones are. This is the example. You look at a sponge in your kitchen, and it has little holes in the sponge.
5: Yes.
6: Your bones are like that, okay? And the more holes that are in your sponge, the more porous it is, the less dense it is. The less holes, the more dense. We want bones that don't have a lot of pores. We want them to be as dense as possible, because when you have a lot of holes or pores in your bones, that can put you at greater risk for fracture. The other important part is knowing what bones do, right? Bones give us structure. They protect our organs. And they also are the anchors for our muscles. So if you have bad bones or weak bones or sick bones, it can affect other parts of your body.
5: Okay, let me just ask. This is a dumb question. I'm sure somebody else is thinking, do milk still work for your bones? Or was that something they told us when we were six?
6: No, believe it or not, there wasn't a lot of stuff that we were told that actually kind of bears out, but no, milk does, and that's because of calcium and vitamin D. Let me explain this to you. Your bones are a living, rigid organ. They're actually an organ. They are constantly in evolution. Every second of the day, your body is building new bone, and it's taking away bone. This process happens almost simultaneously. That's the health of the bones. The way the bones stay healthy is by consuming the proper nutrients. The biggest nutrients are calcium and, listen carefully, and vitamin D. And this is why it's important. Calcium are the bricks of the building, okay?
5: Okay.
6: Vitamin D is the delivery truck that takes the calcium to build the structure. And then the third part of this is exercise. It's important to have good physical exercise. Exercise that is pounding, by the way, because that's the traffic cop that directs the delivery truck to your bones. So the way you grow and maintain healthy bones is proper calcium and vitamin D, but also exercise that's resistance or strength training, because your bone, believe it, this sounds crazy when I say this, your bone actually grows by being damaged. So exercise that pounds your bones. Walking, jumping, up and down steps, lifting weights. That's how your bones actually grow stronger.
5: All right, y'all. Let me tell you something. Now you got your bone business together. It's our guy, Dr. Ian, author of the new book, The Last 15. Dr. Ian, we love you, man. How can people stay connected?
6: You can follow me on Instagram at Dr. Ian Smith. Spell the doctor out, I-A-N Smith. But the last thing I want to say real fast, Griff, is this. Remember, you reach your greatest bone strength in your 20s. And at the age of 30, we all typically start losing bones. So if you are a young person, build your bone stock up now so that when it starts deteriorating, you don't put yourself at risk for conditions like osteoporosis and osteopenia, which are thinning of the bones.
5: Man, that's great information. Man, you are the man, Dr. Ian. We appreciate you, guy.
6: All right, y'all. Much love. Talk to you next month.
5: Stick around, y'all. The Get Up Poll is coming up in moments right here on Get Up Mornings with Erica Campbell. My bone is the sponge. My sponge is like...
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4: Good morning. Watch for a disabled vehicle blocking your right shoulder northbound 71 after Stewart Road. Stalled vehicle blocked southbound 71 after Taft Road. Your left shoulder blocked there. We have reports of an accident blocking your right shoulder southbound 75 after Hopple Street. A slow go as you make your way westbound 275 at Ward's Corner Road. 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I'm Alan Schley with traffic on 1230 The Buzz.
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2: Hey, it's another great day. 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One of those is the fact that we are creatures of habit. 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If you go to a gym, you typically will go to the same locker you used before. And if you go to church, most people will go to the same area they went in last week and sit in. Don't you dare sit in their seat. Well, we are creatures of habit. But if you want to change, you've got to get past doing things the way you've done it, because if you keep doing what you've been doing, you're going to keep getting what you've been getting. 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
3: All right, Cheryl, what are we talking about today?
4: All right, you sent us this interesting Instagram of Dr. Russell Ledet,
3: yes,
4: who says that he doesn't think it's okay to hit children, right? He says if your spouse makes a mistake that, you know, you can't hit them. If your coworkers make a mistake, you can't hit them. You know, he said hitting our kids the way that takes out frustration on our own self. Like, it, you know, when you beat your kids, it's like you releasing frustration on your kids. And he's like, it's not good. He said it makes them aggressive. Mm-hmm. And so, but we were taught, you know, tap that tail.
3: And so a lot of people, another part of this video that I thought was very important, you know, a lot of times we'd be like, well, look, I turned out fine. But mm-hmm. you do have those slight aggressions. And mm-hmm. Instead of correcting and loving, beating every time they make a mistake is not teaching them to not make it.
4: Yeah.
3: And so it's a lot of really, really good points. And so I just wanted to bring it to the Get Up Church. And I don't think that it's a matter of gentle parenting. I just think it's right. finding a new way that wasn't born and bred in us through slavery.
4: Yeah, that's the thing that sticks in my mind, too. And, yeah, I'm not a big fan of gentle parenting. But I, like you said, I don't think this is that. I think that we have to.
3: I think this is something else. It's a lot of kids getting beat because their parents were upset, had a busy day. And you coming home and seeing the dishes
5: had to go
3: sent you to
5: traffic.
3: The moon. Because
5: right.
3: you were already mad at something else. And so, you know, or one kid gets in, does something and then everybody gets a whooping or a beating. Or like, it's y'all, we want to know, to spank or not to spank.
5: And I hated it because, you know, it's a difference between being disciplined and being
3: abused. Full-fledged abused.
5: And discipline is what's needed and can correct the child. But abuse can
3: switches
5: send a kid
3: and sticks and
5: all
3: extension
5: the,
3: cords.
5: But like you
4: that's
5: said, all the being mad about everything except what happened. You mad because your traffic was long,
3: right.
5: they tripping at work, and now I'm going to deal with your grades.
3: And you ain't got no money.
5: I
3: gotta
5: and catch
3: you got to
5: the
3: feed
5: grades.
3: Them.
4: Right.
3: Right. Not a tutor, a whooping.
5: Right.
3: Right. Nah. So we want to know to spank or not to spank. Go ahead, Cheryl.
4: You know the scripture, spare the rod, because you gave us a different revelation of what that scripture really means. You know what I mean? Because it was
3: It was the rod of correction, not beating. Correction meant pointing them in the right direction.
4: Yeah.
3: So if you spare the rod, you spoil the child. So if you don't throw the rod, the child may go in the wrong place. They would throw the rod. It was a stick with a heavy ball on the end. And they would do that to deter the sheep in another direction. The shepherd wasn't beating the sheep every 5 seconds.
5: Ever.
4: Yeah, see, and that's what I really wanted to bring out, that we use that scripture.
5: As wrong as we can.
4: Yeah.
5: Spare the rod. Sheep ain't did nothing.
3: Just went and ate in the wrong yard. No, we don't eat over there.
5: Right.
3: Not going to make a head. And they passed out. All right.
4: You know,
3: 877-242-2426. 877-242-2426. To spank or not to spank. Give us a call.
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10: In the news this morning, the Ohio Supreme Court is denying a request by Billy Wagner III's attorneys to remove the death penalty as a possible sentence. Prosecutors say that Wagner and three other members of his family took part in the 2016 murders of eight members of the Roden family in Pike County. Among the charges that Wagner faces are eight counts of aggravated murder. Wagner's trial is expected to begin this fall. Also, bond is being set at $100,000 for a suspect charged after a shooting in Over the Rhine. It happened near Elm and Finley Streets back in June. Charges against Javé Dennegan include felonious assault. Police say the shooting was caught on video. And sentencing is being ordered for a third man now convicted in the shooting death of a young girl in Silverton. 9-year-old Demaya Pickens Barden was inside her grandmother's Plainfield home in 2023 when detectives say shots were fired into the house and she was struck. Ryan Brown admits to being the driver of a vehicle involved in the incident and was sentenced yesterday to 13 to 18 years in prison. Indira Rogers, 1230 The Buzz.
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11: Good morning. Watch for a stalled vehicle blocking your left shoulder southbound 71 after Taft Road. An accident blocks southbound 75 after Hopple Street. Your right shoulder blocked off there. A slow go southbound 71 between 275 and Red Bank Road. Heavy traffic northbound 75 at Norwood Lateral and southbound 75 at the Lachlan Split. We're seeing delays in the area. I'm Alan Schley with traffic on 1230 The Buzz.
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3: It is time for the Get Up Poll question. And today we're talking about spanking children, hitting children out of frustration and every time they do something wrong. Nowhere with anybody else in any other relationships can you do that when someone does something wrong. Only children. So we want to know what you think. To spank or not to spank. 877-242-2426. Who's on the line?
4: All right. Denise in Maryland is on the line. Denise, tell us what you think about spanking. To spank or not to spank?
5: You know, I think you should spank, but spank with explanation. In other words, I feel like there shouldn't be a knee-jerk reaction. Just like we give kids timeout. I think adults should have a timeout before they discipline them. And as a child care educator and a grandmother, I see where the children emulate what is happening at home. So they do become rather aggressive. So I just think adults remembering first that they were a child as well, mm-hmm. and knowing the developmental milestones that children, when they're 2 and 3, not only do they behave a certain way, but they also behave a certain way because they're looking for attention. So mm-hmm. I just believe that they should think first before they spank, but they also should spank according to age and also with explanation. Just don't awesome. Jerk them up, spank them, like
4: right.
5: you said.
4: Out of frustration. Yeah.
5: Yeah,
4: thank
5: out of frustration.
4: You. Appreciate
5: You're
4: your
5: welcome.
4: Comments. Have a
5: day.
4: Good one. Bye-bye.
5: You too. Bye-bye.
4: All right. Christina in the ATL is on the line. Christina, tell us to spank or not to spank. What's your perspective on that?
6: Listen, I'm a Gen X kid. We spanking around here. But I do agree that it crosses a line when you spank a child out of aggression, mm-hmm. you know, just being generally upset. So I myself don't do it. I grew up by parents that did. But again, you take how you were raised and you raise your children as best as you can.
4: Yeah, I love that. Griff talked about it's good to discipline, but you got to be mindful as to how you do it and not to take your frustration out. That's good. Thank you so much. Have a good day. Bye-bye.
6: Absolutely. You as well.
4: Jatwana in Orlando is on the line. Jatwana, tell us to spank or not to spank, sis.
7: I'm going to say to spank. I have 2 goddaughters, and right now they have a mother of 5. She has 5 of them, and I do agree when it comes down to just to talking with your child and to speaking with them. That's the right way. But if they get out of line and it's just all right, just disrespectful, you know, it's a time and calling for a spanking. So
4: that's yeah. how we grew up, right? But yeah, I think we got to be more wise at it. Thank you so much. Have a good day. Bye-bye.
7: Yes, ma'am. Love you guys.
4: Love you back.
7: Bye-bye. Bye-bye.
4: Connie and George is on the line. Connie, what are your perspective? What's your perspective on spanking or not spanking?
8: My perspective is being a former educator is not spanking. I feel that it's better to communicate to the child, explain to the child what they've done wrong, give them the scenario of what could have happened, you know, that kind of teaching.
4: Gotcha. Explanation and yeah. understanding, all of that. Yep, I love it. Thank you for your comment. All right, have a good day.
8: You too. Bye-bye.
4: Angela in the ATL's on the line. What's your perspective, sis? To spank or not to spank?
9: Not to spank. Just hit the switch and turn off their internet. That's more punishment than any corporal punishment you can give them.
4: No, they go off, right? They lose their mind. Thank you.
9: Absolutely. You're welcome. Have a blessed one.
4: You too. Bye-bye.
10: Interesting perspectives. I love that.
3: Yes.
10: Yeah.
3: Yes. Mm-hmm. I love the Get Up Church. I know we got some old school, but we got some people who are thinking differently, and I think that's cool.
11: Straight up.
3: So let's think differently, y'all. All right? Stick around. There's more on the way. It's Get Up Mornings. Get up, 'cause you can't stop. Get up.
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19: 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Coming up this hour, Mary, Tamela Mann, and Javon Dewan. 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
3: 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It's Ja'Kalyn Carr.
4: Good morning. How are you?
3: 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Welcome back to Get Up Mornings. Listen, y'all, if you don't know who this lady is, she's so powerful, yet so compact. 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
4: 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So breakthrough is definitely hitting your house.
3: 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Breakthrough with Ja'Kalyn Carr right here on Get Up Mornings with Erica Campbell.

0: That's Jacalyn Carr with her latest single, History Breakthrough. And then look, she got all the legends on it. Harvey Watkins Jr., Pastor Shirley Caesar, Karen Clark Sheard. Pastor Shirley Caesar is probably the youngest person on this song. Okay. Look, Jacalyn, I'm super duper excited. You're going to be on a One Voyage cruise now. As long as I've known you, I don't think. Do you cruise?
1: You know, I ain't a big cruiser.
0: Okay.
1: At all, you know, so it'll be something new for me, you know, so pray my strength.
0: It's your first cruise?
1: It is, yes.
0: Yes! Listen, it's everybody's first cruise. Like, it's so many people's first cruise, don't even worry about it. You're going to be good. Plus, we're going to be doing ship church, and girl, let me tell you something. You're going to be all the way together. I promise you're going to be nice and covered. Now, what I love about you, Jacalyn, is your love for the people. Can you tell me about the new tour, and it's a tour and a conference at the same time? Talk to us about that.
1: It is a tour, yes, a night of breakthrough. People have been requesting it and all the things, and so we're finally doing it, finally making it happen. You know, I just believe that the state of the people or the posture of the people is just wanting to experience Jesus and experience Jesus in ways that they, you know, have been desiring. Wherever you come to the tour, in whichever city you come to, is designed and orchestrated to ensure that you cross over into the things that what God has spoken and declared over your life. I know things are intense. I know that things have been going on around you, but your situation doesn't change or delay God's word over your life. It's got to break through. It's got to come through for you. And so it's going to be a lot of great fun, music, and all of that. However, we're going to have that ministry as well.
0: I know that's right. So listen, y'all, get tickets for that. But this is what I want to know before we leave. How can we stay in contact with you? And when do more Jacalyn Carr dolls come out?
1: You can follow me on all of my social media at Jacalyn Carr, JekaLynCarr. As far as the Jacalyn Carr dolls, the Jacalyn Carr collection, all of the things. Stay tuned. We're working on some things. I'm excited about it, but you'll definitely hear more about it coming up in just a few.
0: Well, look, if no more of them come out, I got a gang of them at the crib. Call me on the side. Great. I'm moving, Jacalyn Carr, dog. No, I'm just kidding. It's Jacalyn Carr, y'all. 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Jacalyn, thank you for stopping by, sis. Tell your daddy I said it was cracking.
1: You are so welcome. Thank you for having me. See you all soon.
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11: Good morning. Watch for a stalled vehicle blocking your left shoulder southbound 71 after Taft Road. An accident block southbound 75 after Hopple Street. Your right shoulder blocked off there. A slow go southbound 71 between 275 and Red Bank Road. Heavy traffic northbound 75 at Norwood Lateral and southbound 75 at the Lachlan Split. We're seeing delays in the area. I'm Alan Schley with traffic on 1230 The Buzz.
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5: 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Johnson, the trailblazing co-founder of BET, teamed up with Henderson Park in 2022 to purchase the property from the Mandarin Oriental Hotel Group, situated in the heart of the nation's capital. The 373-room hotel has since become a go-to destination for travelers seeking luxury and cultural richness. From its spa offering to Dagon, the celebrated Afro-Caribbean restaurant helmed by Chef Kwame Onwuchi, the potential Marriott rebrand comes just 2 years after the property completed a year-long multi-million dollar renovation. Now, this move would make Salamander DC the latest independent luxury property to fold into the larger hospitality brand, a growing trend among boutique hotels looking to expand their visibility and tap into the robust loyalty rewards ecosystem of giants like Marriott and Hilton. I'd love to follow Sheila Johnson's brilliance in business. A part owner of BET, and when they sold BET, she took that money and began to buy sports teams and, of course, these luxury hotels. So hats off to Sheila Johnson. Daytime Emmy nominations are out, and a number of shows are nominated that we love. Outstanding Daytime Talk Series, NBC Third Hour of Today, Drew Barrymore, Kelly Clarkson, Live with Kelly and Mark, Today with Jenna and Friends, and The View. You know, I'm a big fan of Beyond the Gates. They are nominated for Outstanding Lead Performance in a Daytime Drama Series and two separate categories for actresses, Carla Moseley and Danny Dupree, and also Tamara Tooney and Anita Williams. I love this category, too. Outstanding Daytime Talk Series host is The View's cast, Kelly Clarkson Show, Tamron Hall, Jennifer Hudson, and Sherry Shepherd. Gonna be watching the Daytime Emmys and really rooting for Sherry. You know, they canceled her show, but I think it was amazing, and it would be nice if she walked away with a Daytime Emmy. All right, guys, that's what's trending. If you're celebrating your birthday, you're celebrating today with actress Shari Headley, Forrest Whitaker, Eddie Griffin, Reggie Hayes, Born Today, Kiki Shepherd, and Christoph St. John. I got a special birthday shout out to Bishop Ralph Dennis, my cousin Barbara Platt, my colleague Bob Hill, sister friend Precious Robinson. Also, Elder Peyton Wynn has a birthday today. And if it's your birthday, well, happy birthday from Get Up Mornings with Erica Campbell. Now here's Joy Taylor with the Daily Play.
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6: 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The All-Star activities got underway with a blast on Monday, literally. The Home Run Derby provided an unexpected burst of tension and excitement thanks to a Philly and a Cardinals. St. Louis outfielder Jordan Walker hit 6 consecutive blasts in the final to edge hometown favorite Kyle Schwarber of the Philadelphia Phillies. Walker won the trophy and $1 million, which is more than his 2026 salary of $799,400. Walker's parents watched as their son inspired kids all over the country with his unlikely win. He said, "I want to be a role model for the black kids. You know, I want more black kids in baseball." He hit a total of 31 home runs on his 50 swings over 3 rounds. He said, "I know a lot of them are playing basketball, football route, but I want them to know the baseball route is open to them too." Truly inspiring stuff from Jordan Walker. 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
5: In the news this morning, the Ohio Supreme Court is denying a request by Billy Wagner III's attorneys to remove the death penalty as a possible sentence. Prosecutors say that Wagner and three other members of his family took part in the 2016 murders of eight members of the Roden family in Pike County. Among the charges that Wagner faces are eight counts of aggravated murder. Wagner's trial is expected to begin this fall. Also, bond is being set at $100,000 for a suspect charged after a shooting in Over the Rhine. It happened near Elm and Finley Streets back in June. Charges against Javay Dennegan include felonious assault. Police say the shooting was caught on video. And sentencing is being ordered for a third man now convicted in the shooting death of a young girl in Silverton. 9-year-old Demaya Pickens Barden was inside her grandmother's Plainfield home in 2023 when detectives say shots were fired into the house and she was struck. Ryan Brown admits to being the driver of a vehicle involved in the incident and was sentenced yesterday to 13 to 18 years in prison. Indira Rogers, 1230, The Buzz.
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11: Good morning. Watch for a stalled vehicle blocking your left shoulder southbound 71 after Taft Road. An accident blocks southbound 75 after Hopple Street. Your right shoulder blocked off there. A slow go southbound 71 between 275 and Red Bank Road. Heavy traffic northbound 75 at Norwood Lateral and southbound 75 at the Lachlan Split. We're seeing delays in the area. I'm Alan Schley with traffic on 1230 The Buzz.
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0: Good morning, y'all, and we are at the end of our time on this wonderful Wednesday. We always love Mr. Griffin and the healthy moments and helping us get our money right and, you know, understand what's going on in our world. Our goal is to encourage you. The intention of this show is not just to play gospel music, but to have conversations about faith-based lifestyle, the things that we're interested in, the things that are important to us, valuable to us. We are so much more than just going to church on Sunday. And so we thank y'all for rocking with us, your questions, your calls, following us on social media, all of that. We love, love, love it. What y'all love about the show today?
1: Of course, I got to bring attention to Mr. Griffin. Like you said, Get Your Strength Back was so good. That was so good. And then he came back with his joys and concerns and made sure we knew that y'all ain't taking our joy. You can't be a joy stealer in our life. And so that was really good. And the Get Up poll, you know, people's opinions about spanking or not spanking, especially those of us that are believers. It was great to hear their perspective on it. And then to, you know, hear, you know, what that does for children. Like we got to.
2: It does damage.
0: Listen,
2: let me be the spokesman. It does damage.
0: Listen, absolutely. Absolutely. But thank y'all so much. Conversation is necessary, and I believe it makes us better. So thank y'all for always joining us here at the Get Up Church. Griff, what about you?
2: I second what Cheryl says. Parenting, there's no book. There's no anything. And you just have to do with what you know. But when you don't know, then you got to go learn and you got to go get help. Then you got to ask. And it just cannot be the same, because slavery is still black people that's dark skin and light skin. And like
0: it's
2: they
0: just suffering.
2: It's in our head. It's in our cells. So you have to break those generational curses, man. Disciplining your child. Absolutely. But then after a certain age, they hard hit. Like if you like a 7-year-old should say when he's 60, man, I got a whooping one time for doing when I was 7. That's it. Keep it moving. Like you ain't supposed to be 18 still whooping
1: traumatized
2: kids.
1: By it.
0: Knocking somebody in the head. At 18, just gone on. The hit the brick wall. We'll be here when you come back.
2: But to hit that thing, E.
0: You're going to hit it yourself.
2: Hit that thing.
0: I can't keep it from your testimony. Listen, it is what it is. God bless your heart, precious. We at the end of our time, y'all. Let's end with a word of prayer. Lord Jesus, I just thank you and praise you so much for your love, your power, and your strength. Lord, I thank you that you are a God that cares about what we're going through. I thank you, Lord God, that we are fearless enough to bring whatever we're going through to you, Lord, to humbly come before the throne of grace. We can lay it at your feet, Lord. I thank you, God, that you didn't tell us to carry the burden. You told us to lay it on you, Lord, that you would carry our burden. So, God, we release it to you. We'll thank you in advance because we know you're going to bring us through. Lord, lift the broken heart. Lift the heavy soul today. Encourage the broken, Lord Jesus, and the wounded. Give them strength. Give them wisdom, God, and give them the victory. In Jesus' mighty name I pray. Thank God. Amen.
2: Amen.
0: All right, y'all, have a good one, and we'll see you tomorrow. We'll be faith walking.
1: Love talking.
2: Enjoy living.
0: On Get Up Mornings. Bye, everybody.
2: Love you.

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25: In the latest news, Cincinnati police responded to a shooting incident overnight at a Clifton Airbnb. Reports say about 50 shots were fired at around 1230 a.m. at a home near Vine Street and West Nixon Street. One person was confirmed as hit by gunfire. They drove themselves to the hospital and are expected to recover. The incident remains under investigation. A young boy injured earlier this month in a Florence vehicle crash has died. The accident happened July 6th on Industrial Road when a vehicle being driven by 75-year-old Shirley Haddon was hit as it was making a left turn into a business. Haddon was killed in the crash and 12-year-old Camden Hunter was hospitalized. The boy succumbed to his injuries Monday night. An investigation into the crash is ongoing. And sentencing is being ordered for a third man convicted in the shooting death of a young girl in Silverton. 9-year-old Damia Pickens Barton was inside her grandmother's Plainfield Road home on the night of July 10th, 2023, when detectives say shots were fired into the house and she was hit. Ryan Brown admits to being the driver of a vehicle involved in the incident and was sentenced yesterday to 13 to 18 years in prison. I'm Adam Zelik on 1230 The Buzz.
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Able to leap tall buildings at a single bound.

0: mother. Just talking about Lincoln.
1: Good morning, Cincinnati. Welcome to 1230 WDBZ. We are the Buzz of Cincinnati, your talk station, the Lincoln Ware Show, till 1 o'clock this afternoon. We've got a lot going on. Oh, man, do we have a lot going on. Oh, big shooting over in an Airbnb in Coryville. 50 shots fired at a party. I thought they had sort of banned having parties at Airbnbs, or maybe that was just maybe in Over the Rhine or something. I don't know. But I thought they had was trying to ban that, people having parties at Airbnbs. I don't know what happened with that, but apparently they didn't in Clifton, because police responded after shots were fired at a shootout in an Airbnb. It happened around 12:30 on Vine Street and West Nixon Street. Shot spotter picked up approximately 50 shots fired. And you know how I feel about ShotSpotter. Okay, so there were shootings there. Where are the people? You know, you get them there, but they're gone when the cops arrive. Police said a large party was being hosted at a home. It said it was broken up so that investigators could look for victims. So one person drove themselves to UC Medical Center after being struck in the shoulder. Authority says most shots came from the front porch of the home. Someone returned fire from outside the home. Okay, man, I tell you, beware of those parties, Airbnb parties. Yes, because I'm sure the owner of that house didn't know there was going to be a party there, you know?
2: Well, apparently they are banned. They're not supposed to happen.
1: I thought so. Yeah, I thought they were banned. Yes. So, man. Well, I'm glad the third and final suspect has been sentenced in the, remember in 2023, a 9-year-old girl was shot in Silverton? Yeah, the drive-by shooting in Silverton, God's country. You never hear of shootings happening in Silverton. Huh? Of course, I grew up in the beautiful city of Silverton. It's now a village. I don't think it's still a city. And the population was down. And they became a village. But they maybe it's back to being a city again, because they do have a mayor of Silverton. So maybe they're a city again. I don't know. But anyway, they don't have the police department, I know, because the sheriff is patrolling the beautiful city of Silverton. Yes. And did Richard Hunter leave his phone number the other day, the mayor of Silverton? I thought he was supposed to leave his number, because he needs to be down at the Cincinnati Black Music Walk of Fame on the 25th.
2: Yes, he did. He did. Okay. Ware, did I forget to tell you?
1: Yes, you did. Okay. I'll get it after the show.
2: Okay, I'll take my whooping after the show.
1: No. I will call the former mayor of Silverton, Richard Hunter. Yes. Today is National Hot Dog Day, and you can get a free hot dog at some places close by. Mr. Jeans, you got to buy a zero-calorie Coke, or is it Pepsi? Oh, it's Pepsi. I'm sorry. It's a zero-calorie Pepsi. You buy one drink, and then you get the hot dog free. Mr. Jeans is doing it, and they're doing it over here at the, you know, Mr. Jeans is right there on Beekman Street. And then they're doing it. Lucky Dog OTR. That's at 1210 Main Street and Over the Rhine. Yeah. So you get the, if you go to Mr. Jean's, of course, they have the best hot dogs. You get a hot dog with classic cheese, coney, with Cincinnati-style chili, mustard, onions, and shredded cheddar. You can get that for free if you buy the Pepsi zero calorie. And that's while supplies last. Okay. All right. Let's see what else we have here. Oh, man, this Cyclospora outbreak. They said they're picking it up from lettuce. And They say it is. I mean, it's not like a short case of diarrhea. This is explosive diarrhea. You know, diarrhea is bad, but when it explodes, I guess that's just really bad. But they say you can keep this stuff for like a week or more. They treat it with antibiotics. So, and 364 people have been infected here in Ohio. 2,600 people in Michigan. Man. So, beware of that. Taco Bell has already suspended their lettuce in their stores. Yes. Let's see what else. Why are they bidding? This is up in, I guess, near Mansfield, Ohio. Richland County. I-71 and Ohio 39. They're trying to stop a Buc-ee's from coming there. Why would anybody want to stop a Buc-ee's from coming to their area? I mean, jobs. Plenty of jobs at Buc-ee's. Why they would want to stop it, I don't know. And they're probably bringing a lot of little tax dollars to the city, too. I can't understand that. But they're trying to stop it. And they had got a petition going, and they threw the petition out because it was, they made all kind of errors on the petition. And I think it's going to move forward. I'm not sure, but I don't know why you would not want a Buc-ee's in your town. Well, it looks like daylight saving time could be permanent. It's on the table big time this time. They talk about it every time we move the clocks forward or back. They talk about ending it. And now I think it's really got some traction. It's really got some traction. The House is preparing to vote on the Sunshine Protection Act, a bill that would make daylight saving time permanent and end the twice a year clock changes. Even if the House passes the bill, the U.S. Senate would also need to approve it before it becomes law. Yeah. So, I mean, I like daylight saving time. I like it. It's okay. I don't have a problem with it. We can stay like this the rest of the year. So, we'll see. We will see what happens. But it's really got traction this year. Like I say, every year we do it, they talk about it and nothing's done, but it's different. It's a little different this year. Well, we found out that Donald Trump is doing a lot of day trading in stocks and boy, and he's, you know, I'm sure he's got a finger in this, what's going on. And they're supposed to be blind trust. People are supposed to do this stuff without him knowing. And he's supposed to know at the end of his term. But, Trump's day trades include millions of P&G and other Cincinnati stocks. He's with GE Aerospace. He's got stocks there. He's just a man. I guess he wants to keep that billionaire status. So he's buying a whole lot of stocks. Let me tell you. Cintas. He's even buying stocks in Cintas. Kimed. Oh, man. This guy, day trading all over the place, trying to keep those millions. Chicago, I tell you, they're not really caring a whole lot about the Chicago Bears, it seems like. Because they're moving forward with kicking in $424 million for their new soccer stadium in Chicago. And it looks like the Bears might move to Indiana. How can that even happen? And then they're looking at another site in Illinois, but Indiana's really trying to get them over there. And there's no signs of them really trying to keep them in Chicago. What's up with that? I'm sure Twin has some kind of gangsta move that he's saying somebody's playing gangsta up there and they're going to get it done.
3: You know, I'm not that smart.
1: Civil rights leaders announcing the March on Washington to defend voting rights. And everybody gonna descend on Washington, D.C. March on Washington. We're doing this all over again. It's gonna happen on August 28th. Yeah. And I think Cecil Thomas had a petition out at the Walking Club for people to sign up. They're going to send a bus up there on the 28th to participate in the March on Washington. It's free, and you just have to sign up. And he'll probably have it out there this coming Saturday, especially Picture Day. So if you're interested in going to D.C., maybe I'll get a hold of Cecil, make sure he's going to have the petition out there. But, I mean, they can only take so many people to sign up. I don't know how many buses they're taking, but I'm sure the bus will be packed. But it's up and back. You don't go up and stay the night in a hotel and come. It's you go up early morning. I'm sure the bus will leave about, you know, 3-4 o'clock in the morning, and you get to the D.C. and then you come back after the march. So that's going to be a long day. A long day. So you people who are like 70 and 80 and 90 years old, I wouldn't advise. That's a tough trip for an older person. I think this is the, especially if you go walk, you go to a long bus trip and then you're going to do some marching. Oh, standing all day. I would be very leery of any elderly people going on this trip. But, hey, I'm just giving you a warning. I think the younger folks need to go up there and pick up the slack. You know, people in their 40s, 30s, you know, even 50-year-old could handle it. Even you could handle it, Terrence.
2: I knew you were going to throw that 50 in there. I just knew it.
1: Yeah, but somebody 70-something years old, I mean, even though I know I could do it, but I'd be tired for a week afterward. You know what I mean? But, yeah. But it's having a free bus going up. Nan is sending the bus up, so maybe I'll get a hold of Cecil Thomas and he can give us the update on that. You know, there was another ICE shooting. Did the mayor? Yeah, the mayor just popped in to do a commercial, and he just walked down the hall there and out the door. I was going to get him to just at least peep his head in and wave, but they got by before I could. There he is. He is out on the elevator, getting on the elevator. Yes. Let's see what else. Oh, yeah. They've had more shootings. ICE is just shooting, killing people. And it's always in the car. You know what I mean? So ICE, I guess the group, I guess the leader of ICE says we're going to stop doing traffic stops. And Trump said ICE should continue traffic stops after the shootings. Yeah. And that's contradicting the new policy of ICE. So I just don't get it with this administration. Nobody knows what the other one is doing. One person will say something, then another person says something else. And man, I don't know what's going on. I was getting ready. I was on my way to work today and taking my usual route, getting off, you know how 71, you go into Route 50, you know, under the Fort Washington Way. You can either go get on the interstate, 75, 71 south, or you can go Route 50. And I take Route 50 to Guest Street and come on down, go around Fox 19, and then come right up 7th Street and then get off right here at Central at the garage. They had it all blocked off today for the bridge, permanently blocked, I believe. And it just sent me down the Lynn Street. Then got to Lynn, and they got that blocked. You can't get into the West End from Lynn Street anymore. It's just crazy down there. Once again, anytime there's an interstate, they just mess up the black community like you wouldn't believe. You can't even get into the West End from Lynn Street now. It's crazy. I know those two, the Marathon and the Shell station, they're probably going to lose a lot of business. And I don't know whether they're going to be permanently closed or what. Okay, the exit was set to close today, early morning, that it did. And it's going to be permanent. Guest Street exit closure, permanent. I wonder what those people who work at Fox 19, how are they getting to and from work? Man, I don't know. But they're doing a lot of work in that area. Yes. All right. We're going to take a break, and then we'll come back. And I promise you, Terrence Howard, I'm going to break on time today. You're not going to have to tell me, yeah, we're late for break. Go to break. If you have to say it one time, I don't know what I'll do. I'll bring you a Lincoln Ware breakfast cup from Ollie's Trolley. Yes. All right, let's take a late break. We're late already before I can even get started. Let's take a break, and then we'll come back. 12:30, The Buzz.
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10: Yeah. 1230 WDBZ, The Buzz of Cincinnati, your talk station. It's Lincoln Ware on a, what is it, Wednesday? Yes, it is. It's Wednesday. These days roll by so fast, it's tough to keep up with them. Yes. All right, let's go downtown to the Crime Stopper headquarters and check in with our good friend, Detective Tiffany Green. How you doing today?
11: I'm good. Good morning, Lincoln. How are you?
10: I'm hanging in there. I'm hanging in there. Yes, it is hump day. What's going on? Boy, a lot going on. Shooting over there in Clifton last night. 50 rounds fired. Unbelievable.
11: I know. Very unfortunate. We have to do better.
10: Yes, yes. Who are we looking for today?
11: Cincinnati Police District 4 is looking for Joseph Dobbs. Mr. Dobbs is wanted for felonious assault, felony abduction, felony strangulation, and misdemeanor domestic violence. On July 11th of 2026, during a physical altercation, Mr. Dobbs struck the victim in the head with a firearm and choked the victim until they lost consciousness. Once the victim regained consciousness, Mr. Dobbs made the victim transport him to an unknown location against the victim's will. Joseph Dobbs is a black male. He's 39 years old. He's 6'4 and 220 pounds. Joseph Dobbs has a history of drug and weapon offenses, domestic violence, strangulation, and assault, and was last known to live on Lynn Street in the West End. The Hamilton County Sheriff's Office is looking for Jerry Topic. Mr. Topic is wanted for felony trafficking in drugs and felony failure to comply with police officers. Jerry Topic is a white male. He's 42 years old. He's 5'9 and 330 pounds. Jerry Topic has an arrest history of disorderly conduct and was last known to live on Parkcrest Lane in Westwood. Listeners, if anyone has information on where police can find Joseph Dobbs or Jerry Topic, please call Crime Stoppers at 513-352-3040 or submit a tip online at crime-stoppers.us.
10: All right, 352-3040, night or day, this cash money for your clues. We'll talk to you tomorrow.
11: Yep, talk to you tomorrow. You
10: All
11: have
10: right.
11: a great day.
10: All right, you too. See you later. That's a Detective Tiffany Green. All right, 513-749-1230. Lincoln, we're with you. Let's go to Bill. Bill, how are you?
12: I'm doing great, man. I am ready for Sunday Soul Classics. I got my request in already.
10: What is it?
12: Change.
10: Oh.
12: Hold Tight.
10: Oh, yeah, that's a good one. That's a good one. That's a good one.
12: Yeah, I figured you would like that one because I left a message on there.
10: Yeah, yeah. Now, Chico, he left something that's not on the playlist, so tell him he needs to change his request.
12: Oh, man. Oh, boy.
10: Yes.
12: I do want to touch topic on the recent deaths of Lindsey Graham and Simon Lease, especially Simon Lease.
10: Okay.
12: I mean, you know, he pretty much was on a crusade of, you know, removing porn from Cincinnati.
10: Yes, yes, he was.
12: It's wrong in the eyes of God, but you know what? These people have a right to indulge in porn if they want to. I mean, you know, I don't personally mess with it.
10: Yeah.
12: Because
10: yeah.
12: you cannot enter to heaven. The gates of heaven with that mess.
10: If you watch the porn movie, that means all bets are off for you getting into heaven.
12: Yeah.
10: okay.
12: Yeah, that's how I feel. But you know what? It'd be interesting on how God feels too.
10: Yes. Yeah.
12: You know. Yeah. I mean, the thing is that you enter the gates of heaven clean.
10: Yeah,
12: not unclean.
10: Who gave them the tools to produce the porn? God gave them the tools to even make the porn. So what can you say about that?
12: Oh, wait a minute now. Oh, man, I tell you what. You better watch that statement, okay? Because what? You know what? You're going to sit up here and put the blame on God for all
10: I'm not blaming.
12: Creation.
10: I'm just saying he gave humans the tools to produce the porn.
12: Oh, my goodness. I'm going to move on, man. But you know what? My shout out to Iris Rowley and Joyce and Janice and all them sisters out there that are doing it to death. And I'm glad that they turned around and blew smoke up and ponytail Wells' face.
10: Okay.
12: Where they let them alone.
10: All
12: you
10: right.
12: Know?
10: All right. Bill, I got to run. I got to break on time. Thanks for your call.
12: All right, Terrence. Take care, bro.
10: All right, let's take a break, which is on time. I told you, the rest of the show, I'm on time. I'm on time. I do not want to bring you a Lincoln Ware breakfast cup. All right, let's take a break. 12:30, The Buzz.
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0: Buzz of Cincinnati, your talk station. Lincoln Ware with you till 1 o'clock this afternoon. And what do you think about the March on Washington? It'll be led by Reverend Al Sharpton and the National Action Network, Martin Luther King III, Andrea Waters King, and labor and civil rights groups will host the March on Washington on August 28th. It'll be the 63rd anniversary of the 1963 March on Washington for jobs and freedom. And, of course, they had the I Have a Dream speech that will live in infamy. What type of turnout will they have in Washington? Will people get in their cars? I got to call. I definitely have to call Cecil Thomas to get more information on it. But they did have a sign-up sheet if you wanted to ride on a bus to D.C. on that date. And it was free. It was free. All right. Let's go to Brent. Brent, what's going on?
1: Oh, nothing much, Lincoln. How many people are you taking or driving in that new car you're getting from Jeff Weiler?
0: I don't think I'm going. I'll be probably working at Jeff Weiler that day.
1: Mm-hmm. Right. Let's see. Oh, yeah. My good friend, I have a good friend who is a lawyer named Brett James Heyman, and he suggested to Clarence Howard to only accept cash from you, not a free breakfast cup.
0: Yes. Okay.
1: So hopefully he'll get the cash equivalent when you blow through one of your brakes by getting the ponytail wheels or something like that.
0: Oh, unbelievable.
1: But yeah, but the main reason why I called was down here in Rowlett, you know, where Rick Jr. claims to live on Lake Ray Hubbard, about 3 months, there was a black teen who drowned. And according to the story that the other two white teenagers told him, that all three of them got together, they jumped off of a bridge, he drowned, and they claimed to have panicked through his clothes in the trees and his cell phone in the ditch. But here's the thing. This black kid
0: was on the swim team.
1: Was on the swim team. Exactly.
0: Yes.
1: Exactly. So yeah. they've only arrested them for tampering with evidence, with tampering with the clothes, and they haven't, a 16-year-old, of course, they haven't mentioned his name or anything.
0: Didn't they delete some stuff off the phone?
1: I think that was the other case down in Mississippi.
0: This is another one? Wait.
1: This is a different case. Yeah, I'm talking about the one here in Texas.
0: Okay.
1: Yeah. Yeah, yeah, not the one down there at the Horn Island or whatever it was down there.
0: Yes. Okay.
1: So it's teach your children, teach your grandchildren who are friends and who are acquaintances, and you just have to be careful, because if you're dead, they control the narrative, and unfortunately, those other folks with them are going to get the benefit of the doubt. So, you know, you definitely got to watch out for that. And, you mentioned the other day that they filled Lindsey Graham's seat with his sister.
0: Yeah.
1: Who never been in elected office or anything like that. So it shows you that DEI isn't about qualification, isn't about meritocracy. Right. It's just another word they use for the N-word.
0: Yep.
1: Plain and simple. They think that anybody black in any sort of position didn't earn it, which is absolutely wrong, because we have to outwork them, and then we have to be in those areas to where they were even, in most cases, forced to even consider us for those positions. But it just shows you that they've always known since the inception of this country, that's why they've written all these laws and everything, that they really are inept, and they really are incompetent and subpar, mediocre, that they have to make up these lies in their heads to try to prove that they are better than us, and all by looking at skin color.
0: Yep. And it shows fear. Fear.
1: Yeah. It shows weak. Yeah, they're weak, and they know it, but they have to continue to tell themselves that lie. And, and September 12th, all of Lincoln's handicapped friends, man, come on out there and support him at the day party.
0: Thanks for your call. Unbelievable. Unbelievable. He's such a hater, too. You know, I've never seen so much hate and jealousy in my life. I've never seen it. You know, I've never seen so much hate and jealousy. All right. 513-749-1230. The Lincoln Ware Show till 1 o'clock this afternoon. Coming up at 1, it's Reverend Al Sharpton. He'll be keeping it real. Ponytail Wells.
2: Hey, I'm going to question 10 minutes a day. Let me tell you why.
0: Yeah, right. In your dreams.
2: Let me tell you why.
0: You don't have to tell me why, because it's not why you're not. But go ahead.
2: Hold on a second. People call in and want to try to bash Mr. Wells, but I'm of no consequence. Wells is and look, I got to deal with Donnie Cofer and Mingo and KZ and this cadre. You all in like, Johnny's 79. What's Donnie's age?
0: Donnie, I don't know. He's maybe in the 70s. I don't know.
2: Okay. Oh, okay. I don't care that much for Donald M. Cofer Sr. Because Donnie did something, and I'm going to do something with the community. Who is Lisa Thal relative to WDBZ? Just so you can explain. Who is Lisa Thal?
0: She was a former general manager here.
2: Okay. 16 years ago, I was on the ballot in the race with Miss Reese, and Donnie called in with Yvonne Collins saying, oh, Wells don't care about black people. Wells has got a white wife. Wells got a baby by a white woman. Hold on a second. Got
0: okay.
2: a baby by a white
3: Where
2: woman.
3: Are the white I women at?
2: No, hold on a second.
0: Okay.
2: I said, hold on a second. I called Lisa Thal. I said, that needs to stop because mm-hmm. every person

0: Cincinnati is the home to the largest celebration of Black family in the nation. 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
1: About Black women and their businesses and you know, all kind of stuff. So you set yourself up,
2: Mr. Ware. I'm discussing policy. You
1: what policy? What damn women. Policy are you discussing?
2: Hold on a second. When I discuss the policy with objectivity, you get upset because you do propaganda and you got that microphone. Oh, I live activism. Hold on a second. Now you respond with me. No. Give me 10 minutes in fairness.
1: I'm not giving you 10 minutes. You're crazy as hell.
2: You know what? I've earned it 10 minutes.
1: You haven't earned.
2: I've earned it.
1: Don't make me curse. Don't make me curse this morning. You haven't earned. You know what I want to say.
2: Let me show you something else Donnie Colfer did. Let me respond. Donnie Colfer was the one you all kept saying, did you punch a student? This Negro says, I was the one that started the rumor. Nate didn't do it. So a Black man wants to say a Black male teacher school counselor has punched a student.
1: Okay, hold on. Okay, now you're pushed instead of punched. I'm trying to think, who brought that up? Who first? Was it Donnie that said you punched the student in the stomach?
2: Let's stop right here. Now we got to go back to the movement. Hold on 1 second. I said, give me 10 minutes. Nate Livingston got upset because Nate was trying to out Dwight Patton when they wanted to smear Dwight with his LGBTQ crap on Dwight Harmon, Shannon Mugabe, and Dwight would not relent, and the LGBT community told them, attack Dwight Patton, because Dwight is a loud, consistent voice. Hold on a second.
1: No LGBTQ community told Nate to do that.
2: Yes, sir. You weren't in the movie. We know what happened. When they went over to Dwight's house.
1: I remember when they went over to his house and started picketing in front of his house. I remember that.
2: No, you weren't. Look, that was later on. Just like you incorrect about this Gina timeline, that was 2006. You wasn't at CIN. I'm waiting for people to correct you.
1: No, I know I wasn't at CIN in 2006. I started here in 2000. I started here in 2000.
2: 2006. Now, hold on one second. Let's be fair on, let me, look, it's called You Can't Rob Me of My Good Name. Donnie Colfer said, hold on a second, he said he was the one that started the rumor, all right, about when it didn't happen.
1: Okay.
2: Let's be clear. You always say, if you can't say if you're the student, you can't tell. You guys counsel me for like 3 years behind that crap.
1: Yeah, I know. You punched the student in the stomach.
2: You want to catch a lawsuit?
1: That's what they told me. That's what they told me. And that's what you said you did.
2: Say that again if you don't get sued.
1: What did I just say?
2: Say it again if you don't get sued.
1: You said, look, yes you did. Yes you did. Yes you did. You said it.
2: So look, you're about to get a lawsuit. I've never seen it that.
1: Yes you did. Yes you had.
2: When did I say I punched the suit in the stomach?
1: I can't remember exactly when.
2: Guess what? You're gonna remember July the 15th, 2026.
1: Oh, yeah. I've never seen. Thanks for your call. You didn't get your 10 minutes. You did not get your 10 minutes. And matter of fact, you probably never will get them. You won't get 1 minute. Let's take a break. We'll come back. 12:30, The Buzz.
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17: 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Yes. All right. 513-749-1230, the Lincoln Ware Show. Man, shooting last night. And I'm sure there'll be some retaliation from that easing over into tonight. The weather's hot, and you know what that means. Bullets will be flying. It just seemed like it happens that way. All right, let's go to Dwight Kyles, then Zarok. Where's he been? Dwight, how you doing?
18: Are you all right? Good, good, Mr. Ware. You know what? That gentleman that you're battering with. His word is suspect. He does not like these people. Now, this minority leader from that, I heard it on the tape, that Democrat you had, and he was throwing out about the levy, and he came after him and sort of broke that boy down, saying he's all this and that. And it is a concern about the levy because people don't like these levies.
17: No, they don't, but... They don't like them, but they are desperately needed. They're needed.
18: Well, that's another thing. That's why we concerned. You got to get that superintendent back in and talk about this education, because how many kids are in there? That's why everybody was confused. He's a state rep. Why is he talking about the levy? Is the levy supposed to be?
17: Well, a state rep, they're concerned about the area that they're working in. These are still people that voted for them, and they want to make life as easy for them as they can. And I mean, they do have some, you know, they the state pours money into this city, to Hamilton County.
18: Yeah, because they said the Democrats are a minority inside the state legislature.
17: Yes.
18: He told us that.
17: Yes.
18: I mean, what legislation are they putting up for the people to vote in? That guy needs to come back to promote that levy.
17: I mean,
18: that's why these people, you're going to hear them calling their suspect about levies, because people are pensioners and they got to come out of their pockets. But the second thing is that he was suspect of was the city of Cincinnati with Ken Parker. Now, I think that's a good deal, because that guy is great. But when you hear about $200,000 and no one knows, somebody needs to come and tell you why they did it. They're in good hands. This man is a fed, and he's going to protect them.
17: Yes.
18: But the last one, this is the one that's going to really kill you. That meat market couple.
17: Yes.
18: Who told them to do that? Now, you've been around, and I've been around with 70s. You went to the Marines and came back. They've had grocery stores there, the Avondale Town Center with that IGA and the Aldi's. Who told them to do that? Leave those people with Avondale.
17: Well, I mean, you know, look, they never did say who the people were, but he said they kept bugging them to do this.
18: Yes.
17: And they came back to him like two or three times. And the third time, I guess they, you know, threw out grants. You're going to get grants and this and that. And they said, okay, we'll do it. And
18: I'm sorry. That couple was wrong. They needed legal advice. They should have went to them churches, went to these leaders. They should have canvassed that market. They didn't talk to the right people. But they came there, and they did not come across interesting. Because
17: they did Liz Rogers the same way. She was up in Hamilton, Ohio, minding her own business, had a nice little restaurant. Food was good, and I think Winburn was one of the people, and I think the city manager. But, you know, Winburn, yo, you got to go up here. She's got good food. Oh, good food. And went up there. The food was great, but they talked her into coming down here. She was minding her own business. And she probably hates the day she ever
18: honestly, you need to leave Avondale alone. There's no Walgreens, no Kroger's, no Myers. And people should stop deceiving people, because those people are fine with what they're doing. And if they want something, they got to come out and support those people. And, you know, and I'm sorry, that couple, they need to tell who told them this. Like, grants. You can't be making businesses on grants.
17: Yes.
18: But I think your callers that they don't like these people. They think they're all grifters. And stuff. But you and I, we think the people have good intentions and they mean well. But these people don't like it.
17: All right. Hey, Dwight, appreciate your call.
18: No, I appreciate you. Thank you.
17: All right, thanks. All right, that's Dwight Kiles. And did anybody go to that meeting last night? I think it was at the Holloman Center, I do believe. They had the interim police chief there. Scotty Johnson was there. The NAACP was there. And a host of other people. Channel 9 was there. And I saw Doug Springs. Doug Springs, I'll give you a pass to call in today. I want to know about the meeting. Doug Springs wasn't happy at all. They interviewed Doug on Channel 9 last night. And he said, it's the same stuff all the time. They keep saying they're doing stuff, but it's the same thing. It never stops. Anyway, Doug, you got a free pass to call 2 days in a row. If you're out there listening, give me a call, Doug Springs, at 513-749-1230. Scotty looks like he was a little agitated. Scotty didn't seem very happy with some of the, you know, talking they were doing. The assistant chief was there talking about the interim chief was there, Henny. And, I don't know. If you were there, I want to hear from you at 513-749-1230. Was Iris Rowley there? I didn't see her. Was Ken Parker there? I don't know. All these questions can be answered by somebody who was there. And I want you to give me a call right now at 513-749-1230. Let's see. I think I might have time for Zarok, so I won't be late for break. Zarok, how are you?
1: I am great. All praises to the mighty life giver. Hallelujah. How are you?
17: I'm doing okay, Zarok.
1: Great, great, great. Hey, the reason I called today is the sons and daughters of Jacob that complain in the city of Cincinnati about how the city is not treating them fair, giving them a fair shake, and they always got a complaint against the city. Which is the most bargaining power to deal with the city of Cincinnati for the sons and daughters of Jacob? Is it the vote if we have one to choose? Is it the vote or is it the dollar bill?
17: Okay, repeat the question again.
1: All right. Which is more powerful for the sons and daughters of Jacob to deal with the city of Cincinnati to get satisfaction?
17: The sons and daughters of Jacob kind of threw me off there, but I get what you're saying now. Which is more important, the dollar bill or the vote?
1: Yeah, if you have one to choose, and you only have one.
17: If I only had one to choose, and which one would be more important to me? Oh, boy, that's a tough question. And hey, I'm going to be truthful with you. I mean, if you want to live, peacefully, and I would take the dollar bill, and then I would use the dollar bill to leverage my vote. How about that?
1: No, you can't mix the two. You can only leverage one. You can only either leverage the vote or leverage your dollars.
17: I still, in these days and times, with the economy the way it is, I got to take that dollar.
1: Exactly. So if we, sons and daughters of Jacob, want the city to listen to us, then use your most powerful weapon against them, which is your money.
17: And that's been used before. It's been the boycott. That was one way they used that leverage, the money boycott. But I'm not, believe me, I'm the last person to yell boycott.
1: I know. We have to use what we have to fight with, which is the most powerful weapon we can use is our money. And when we use it correctly and organize ourselves, they will come to the table and listen because money is their God.
17: Yes, yes.
1: And that's all I wanted to say, and I dropped the mic.
17: Hallelujah. Thanks for your call. Let's break for news. We'll come back on the other side. 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
19: In the latest news, bond is being set at $100,000 for a suspect charged after a shooting at Over the Rhine. The incident happened in near Elm and Findlay Streets back in June. Charges against Gervais Dunnigan include felonious assault. Police say the shooting was caught on video. Sentencing is being ordered for a third man convicted in the shooting death of a young girl in Silverton. 9-year-old Damia Pickens Barton was inside her grandmother's Plainfield Road home on the night of July 10, 2023. When detectives say shots were fired into the house and she was hit, Ryan Brown admits to being the driver of a vehicle involved in the incident and was sentenced yesterday to 13 to 18 years in prison. And Cincinnati police responded to a shooting incident overnight at a Clifton Airbnb. Reports say about 50 shots were fired at around 12:30 a.m. at a home near Vine Street and West Nixon Street. One person was confirmed as hit by gunfire. They drove themselves to the hospital and are expected to recover. The incident currently remains under investigation. That's your news. I'm Adam Zelick on 12:30 The Buzz.
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0: 1230 WDBZ. We are the buzz of Cincinnati, your talk station. Oh, yeah, Damon Lynch III was there last night also. I saw him speaking. So, Damon Lynch, if you're out there, give me a call, 513-749-1230. Where's Doug Springs when you need him? Where is he? And let's see, I saw a lot of people there last night, and then they had the, I saw Scotty Johnson, the interim police chief. He's grown a beard, too, since the last time I saw him. He's got a beard now. Yes. Okay. All right. Let's go to Sister Regina. How you doing?
1: Oh, I'm grateful and glad. How are you, Mr. Lincoln?
0: I'm hanging in there. What's on your mind?
1: I just have a quick question for you. I caught a little bit of your conversation with Ms. Sheila Gray from 12.
0: Yes.
1: And she was talking about the event. The African community is doing this Saturday, is it? Because I haven't heard anything.
0: And I think it's at Sawyer Point. If I'm not mistaken, it's at Sawyer Point. Yeah.
1: Okay, because I was like, dag, I would get the tail in. But I don't see any posters, no commercials. Right. You know, they
0: tell about the Asian stuff all the time, and
1: the German. But the African event. Because I would again, unless it's raining, but I would again.
0: Well, they were on TV with Sheila Gray the other day, yesterday morning, as a matter of fact. They were on there.
1: Yeah, I was getting ready to get out of here to go to work, so I missed that. But when I came home, I put it on 12, and it wasn't, you know, by the time I got home, if that segment was shown, it wasn't on by the time I got home.
0: No, let me call Mr. Lincoln. Yeah, I will send Sheila Gray a text message to find out exactly where it will be.
1: Okay. See, that's why you got the name the Man of Power. And by the way, greetings and salutation, Miss Sharon and Miss Nettie. Love you both. Okay, Mr. Lincoln, you continue to have a very beautiful, blessed day, sir, and keep up the fantastic work that you do for us.
0: All right, Sister Regina, thanks for your call. All right. She wants to get some of that African food they had. And it really did look good. I'm telling you. I don't know what it was, but it looked good. Yeah, it could have been some zebra or anything. I don't know. I ate zebra before in Africa. Yeah, we had some ostrich and zebra and all kind of stuff. Yes. All right. An ostrich was pretty good. You know? Let's go to Ray. Ray, how are you?
2: What's up, Lincoln B?
0: How you doing?
2: Couple things. Now, I want to piggyback on what the guy just talked about on the Avondale Town Center.
0: Yes.
2: Were they a grocer or were they like a meat specialist people?
0: Well, their main business is catering. They own a meat store down in Finley Market. But I don't know if they really ever had the grocery experience.
2: Okay, so they call themselves a grocer because they mentioned it yesterday.
0: Yeah.
2: They said they're not a grocer. So that's what's confusing. And then when the lady said, in the end, make sure you sign contracts, they went on the word of who? The city, instead of signing, getting everything in writing.
0: And they gave everybody a warning. You know, people who come to you and people who would be able to get you the grants, they told you, we're going to get you the grant, and it didn't come through. And she said, make sure you get it in writing. You know?
2: But they also said, even if it's down to the last, little stuff, get it in writing. It's almost like, they took the word of everybody that they talked to without getting everything right. Bottom line is they were in over their head, you know. So were they successful where they came from and tried to duplicate it at the Avondale Town Center?
0: Well, see, they didn't have a grocery store. They had a meat market. So you can't – a meat market is different than a grocery store.
2: But they had a meat market downtown.
0: In Finley Market, yeah.
2: And it was successful, right?
0: Yes, yes.
2: So why couldn't they bring that success, what they were doing, to the Avondale Town Center?
0: And just have meats there. Just sell meat.
2: Yeah.
0: Just have a butcher shop.
2: I mean, and then you could even bring in vegetables. You know, people talk about, you know, fresh
0: Yeah.
2: Fresh fruit and vegetables. And they tried to make something out of nothing.
0: You know, they got in over their head. A lot of times you got to get that stuff in bulk. And you got, if you don't sell it, you lose it. it goes bad. So
2: who came to them?
0: That she never said who, but she said they. They kept saying they kept coming to us. They came two or three times. We told them no, and they came back again, and we finally told them yes.
2: Okay, so it's almost like they, whoever they is, they're in cahoots with the owner of the Avondale Compound.
0: I don't know who they. You could be right. It could have been somebody from the Avondale Development Corporation. I don't know.
2: Want to get that spot filled.
0: Right. Wanted to get it filled. Yeah.
2: And then you mentioned Liz Rogers. And I've said this from the start. The type of food Liz Rogers made is not something that everybody's going to eat every day.
0: Right.
2: You know, that's almost like going to Montgomery Inn three or four times a week.
0: I don't think Liz, she shouldn't have been on the banks.
2: What'd you say?
0: She should not have been on the banks.
2: But if Lincoln, let me say this. It's the food that she decided to sell when you're coming from a baseball game, coming and going, and a football game. And
0: that's
2: you're on the
0: why
2: bank,
0: you, her specialty was that kind of food that she was serving. And that kind of food is no place for the banks.
2: But she thought it was okay. You know, if you're a businesswoman and you want to open up something, you should know that what they're selling down on the banks is not for you. You know, you know what I'm saying?
0: Yeah.
2: The surrounding restaurants, they're like, you know, for the Bengals and you know, downtown every day. Some of you will eat probably every day for lunch.
0: Yeah.
2: A hot dog and hamburger and stuff like that.
0: French fries and pizza and all that stuff. Yeah.
2: Yeah. So you know, if I'm like, okay, it's good. Hey, we got a black person down on the banks. But give the people down there what they want, not what you want them to have.
0: Yeah.
2: You know, and that was doomed from the start.
0: Yeah, I think it was. You're right. And for them to let her move in there with one toilet, not a, you know, one bathroom for male and female, one urinal. I mean, one toilet, not even a urinal, one toilet for as big as that restaurant was, it was crazy to even.
2: Right. And Lincoln, I'm going to leave you with this. You live in Montgomery, right? You live near Kroger, don't you?
0: Yes.
2: Okay. And so you live, what, I don't know, 5-10 minutes away. Let's just say if you live 5 or 10 minutes away from 3 Kroger, would you complain?
0: Say that again now.
2: If you lived 5 or 10 minutes from 3 Kroger, you can have a choice to go to. Would you complain?
0: No.
2: If you're in Avondale, you're 5 to 10 minutes from Norwood Kroger. You're 5 to 10 minutes from a Coryville Kroger, and you're 5 to 10 minutes from Mitchell Kroger.
0: Everybody doesn't have a car and transportation to get to those places.
2: You're 5 minutes away from 5 or 10, 8 minutes away from 3 Krogers.
0: That's in a car.
2: Everybody can't walk to a Kroger.
0: That's what I'm saying. Everybody can't walk to a Kroger. I mean, and the thing about it, you want it in your community. You want it there in your community.
2: But you can't.
0: And there's nothing wrong.
2: Communities
0: all over the place have a grocery store. And Avondale wants one, too. But they can't seem to sustain a grocery store for some reason.
2: And you know why. She mentioned the problems. You got theft.
0: Yeah.
2: So if you're going to decide to open up a grocery store in the Avondale Town Center, you better check the history of businesses in the town center.
0: Well,
2: if you're a grocer, Lincoln Ware is a grocer, and you know that theft is going to occur and robbery is going to occur, are you going to invest your life savings in Lincoln Ware Mini Mart?
0: Well, put it this way: if Avondale ever gets another grocery store, it'll be maybe some Arabs or Indians that has a bunch of other grocery stores, and they'll be able to buy their product in bulk. And be able to sustain a grocery store like that in Avondale. You gotta be able to buy it in bulk. You gotta have connections with the distributors and all this stuff. And apparently, a mom and pop store just can't do it like the larger stores can.
2: Yeah, but even when they had a larger store in there, you're still going to have the same problem. You're going to get
0: Well, you're going to have theft no matter who's in there. Yes, yes.
2: You're going to get people hanging around that causes other people not to want to come there.
0: Yeah. So,
2: you know, and that's called loitering.
0: Well, all I got to say is I don't know if Avondale
2: It's a good thing to bring black businesses to the black community, you know, Avondale Towns. That's fine. But you have to know what you're doing.
0: Yeah.
2: It was fine that they want Liz Rogers to come down on the banks. She just decided to sell something that white folks won't eat on a daily basis. And if it's all about the money, you better make something that white folks and black folks and Latinos will eat on a daily basis.
0: Yeah, yeah. You're right.
2: All right, Lynn.
0: Thanks for your call, Ray. All right, 513-749-1230. Lincoln, we're with you. And Rambling Ray is still on. Lincoln loves Ray and hates handicapable people. he is a real hater. Unbelievable. Yeah. Really, they said don't rob across the street. I don't know what they're trying to say, but I don't know. Does the fish place ever get robbed? Probably not. Probably not. And man, the inside job of stealing the meat, that was something. Jeez. Act like you're throwing the meat away, put it in the garbage can and take it out to the dumpster. And then your friend rides up to the dumpster and gets the meat and drives on off and put it back in the freezer and then sell it, I guess. Unbelievable. Hey.
3: No bread, no water, just meat.
0: I got some steaks over here, man. $5 a piece. $5 a steak. All right. 513-749-1230. It's time to take a break. Right here on 1230, The Buzz.
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0: 30 WDBZ, the buzz of Cincinnati, your talk station. Lincoln Ware with you. Yeah, a little dancing there on that song. Not a bad song.
1: Oh, by the way, Mr. Ware, yeah. I keep checking into this music thing. So even if I were to play 5 seconds or 10 seconds of a regular song, mm-hmm. it would still ding us for playing the music. You have to own the rights. And if not, they could terminate the stream. It'll just end the stream, and then they'll give us copyright strikes. And there's a whole lot of BS we'll have to go through just to even get the stream back up and running.
0: Yeah. But, okay, we do. But think about it. If we have the rights to play this over the radio.
1: Radio. YouTube is a different entity altogether. It's internet, Mr. Ware.
0: I know. They
1: play by different rules.
0: I tell you, it's crazy. It's crazy.
1: We are terrestrial.
0: Oh, man. I just miss my music.
1: Listen, I miss it too, Mr. Ware. I have a hard time putting these things in, but it is what it is. It is what it is.
0: All right, let's go back to the phones. Frazier. Down goes Frazier. How you doing, Frazier?
2: I'm all right. Listen, I gotta slightly correct or add to something that Ray was talking about. When you talk about, he never mentioned food deserts, and that's what we got going on
0: right
2: in town. When you talk about Oakley, Hyde Park, and Norwood, they're all contiguous neighborhoods.
0: And they have grocery stores.
2: They've got three Krogers within 5 miles. They've got a grocery store at Meijer. They got a grocery store at Target. They got the Fresh Market on Madison Road.
0: Mm-hmm.
2: They got the Fresh Time Market over in the Rookwood Plaza. So they got 7 grocery stores within a 5-mile radius, and we can't keep one. In the black community, there's something wrong with that, and I guess we think it's okay to steal and rob from each other.
0: Yeah, yeah.
2: And I, the question didn't come up yesterday, but I wonder. I wish you had asked those two people that. Did they file a police report when they discovered that the meat was being stolen by their own employees?
0: See, I don't know. I don't know. And that's a good question. I didn't ask that. I just assume they probably did, but I don't know. I don't know. They might not have wanted to prosecute him. I don't know.
2: It's a sad day, man. It's a sad day. And I wonder, and you might know this, I have to ask him next time I go over there. The Dukester, I'm switching up a little bit with restaurants, and you're right, that restaurant down on the bank should not have been there.
0: No.
2: That's water under the bridge. But I wonder, does the Dukester own that shopping center where his restaurant is?
0: I don't think so. I don't think he does.
2: Well, I wonder why he doesn't move to a nicer place.
0: Yeah.
2: He's got great food. He's got a good idea.
0: Yeah,
2: he's got
0: right.
2: Buffets on Sundays.
0: Right.
2: He's got a game room.
0: Mm-hmm, yeah.
2: Friday night games and stuff. But it's in such a crazy area.
0: Yeah, it is. Maybe the rent works for him. You know what I mean? Maybe he's getting a good deal on rent. You know?
2: I don't know. Someday, man. Someday.
0: All right.
2: Thanks a lot.
0: Hey, thanks for your call.
2: All right.
0: The Dukester has some great things going on there. And he's got a little backyard area there. Also, you can go out in the back there. So I don't know. I'll have to ask him that the next time I talk to him. But, yeah, I think he's got a good deal on rent. That's what I'm thinking. And that makes all the difference in the world. That rent. And that's what happened with the meat market there. Rent too high going in. And that's why the people who own that Avondale Town Center, the city needs to try to buy it from them. Sell it back to the city. And then let the city do something with it and not have to charge an arm and a leg to get businesses in there. That's the only answer I see for the Avondale Town Center. So we'll see what happens. All right. 513-749-1230. Man, no one wants to talk about the meeting last night. What's up? No one wants to talk about that meeting last night. What happened? Did everybody leave angry or what? I don't know. Did you find out why more blacks were stopped and searched, three times as many blacks as whites. I think that's what the report said. Even in the white communities, blacks were stopped more, I think. It seemed like I heard something like that.
1: Well, of course they would be stopped in the white community because they would think, where the hell, you don't live out here.
0: Right, right.
1: You don't belong here.
0: So, I don't know what happened at that meeting last night. Somebody said Iris was there. Iris Rowley was there. I think Hamilton City Council supposed to vote, I think, tonight. They're set to vote tonight on a pair of ordinances that would pave the way for cannabis dispensaries. Yeah. And I'm not a betting man, but if I were, I would bet they will pass it. There will be marijuana dispensaries in Hamilton. I'm telling you, it's just too much money to let just slip through your fingers. And they should be kicking themselves for waiting this long. They should be kicking themselves for waiting this long. If Montgomery can have a dispensary and Hamilton does not have one, and I'm telling you, they're doing booming business in Montgomery, at that dispensary there. Booming business. Yeah. So, Hamilton, you're missing out on the money because it's flowing. Their line is longer than the Wendy's line, the drive-thru. Yes. Longer than the Wendy's. All right, let's see. I probably should not go to a call before I go to break. So I saw this through Crossroads Church, 800-acre land purchase for camp brings traffic and tax revenue concerns to the rural township. Yeah. Place of reported miracles. It's also brought traffic, road wear and tear, and concerns over its potential 10 times expansion. Yeah, Crossroad does this camp, women's camp, men's camp. I think they even have a couples camp. I'm not sure, but they have these big camps where they do all kind of stuff. And thousands of people go to these camps. And they purchased adjoining land where they were going to camp for $6.4 million and now owns 831 acres, according to the county's auditor's office. The acreage is more than double the size of Kings Island. Jeez. The popularity of this camp, where healing miracles reportedly occurred, has pushed against the realities of a rural township facing a budget crisis. Yeah, it's our township is not made for that much traffic. I think it's Burns Road that leads to the Crossroads base camp. So, they said it's not so much that the weekend traffic, but they have a lot bigger vehicles, box trucks, portalettes that come in, food trucks. They bring in a lot of material up there. So, and then Crossroads is going to build a dam up there to create a 22-acre man-made lake. Yeah. Unbelievable. Unbelievable. Crossroads is one hell of a church, let me tell you. Y'all hating on Crossroads, but they're spending some money and doing some stuff. And with doing all this, they're still giving back to the community. They're still doing that. All right, we're going to break, and then we'll come back. The Lincoln Ware Show, 1230, The Buzz.
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0: Saturday, July 25th. 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

0: of Cincinnati, your talk station, Lincoln Ware with you on a Wednesday morning. And speaking of the Dukester, where is the Dukester? You know, it's Wednesday. Anyway, we'll go to Ron Dula. And there he is, right? He's calling, right? Ron Dula, how you doing?
1: Okay. So I went to the meeting last time, and I wasn't there 15 minutes after the meeting started. And I'll tell you why. They can prize this, that information, and I think they said from 2006 to present. And from 2019 to present, everything has been improving. The black stocks have been improving. And if I'm mistaken, please, because I don't hear nobody else calling. And this is the mistake the people are making. There are people like me out here. I'm going to vote for the best candidate. Now, we cannot lose the Democratic stronghold that we have here in Cincinnati.
0: Okay, what does it have to do with the meeting last night? What does all this have to do with the meeting?
1: Because it was bull chickity. If it's been improving since 2019, steadily improving, what's the issue?
0: Well, is that it's okay? Improvement, okay. Maybe a whole lot of improvement is not where it needs to be.
1: Listen,
0: you can improve, but you still may not be where you need to be.
1: This man, I'm 60, and you know, people like me are voters. We vote, and we see through all that bullshit. I mean, you gotta quit trying to make us mad for nothing. And then start making sure we leverage our vote for the right candidate. I mean, Cincinnati should be a black mecca. And it's not a black mecca because it's certain black people, and y'all won't be honest.
0: Well,
1: because
0: Atlanta is a black mecca. Look. Atlanta is that way. You can't expect Cincinnati to be just like Atlanta. We're a minority here.
1: Man, we're the minority where?
0: In Cincinnati?
1: We are the... Okay, man. Hey, listen. Y'all losing us.
0: And
1: like I said, I voted Democrat. Charlie Wimber, J.D. Vance, Liz Keating. Those are the only Republicans I voted for. I know I missed one, but I'll vote my...
0: Charlie Winburn. Did you vote for Charlie Winburn?
1: Yeah, I voted for Charlie Winburn.
0: You missed him.
1: And you know, man, listen, boy, okay. The fix is in. If y'all can't see this...
0: All right.
1: Y'all quit falling for that, man.
0: Ron Dula, I got to run. Thanks for your call. We got Fanon Rucker coming up. But first, we got to go to the Dukes to find out what's cooking on a Wednesday. How you doing?
2: Good morning to you, Lincoln. How's it going?
0: Pretty good. What are we looking at today?
2: Well, I forgot to say happy Senior Citizen Day to the bus listeners. I know they're listening. Now, it looks like we got another hot one on tap today, but not only today, but for the rest of the week. So make sure you drink plenty of water and keep yourselves hydrated. Now, for you folks that are planning on attending the Cincinnati Music Festival on Friday, now on Friday night, July the 24th, I just so happen to have two great tickets at a hot price. If you're interested, call the Duke Street 513-761-2300. Now, keep in mind, folks, it's hot, but you still have to eat. And you always get a great meal at the Dukester. 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Stay cool, everybody. We'll talk at you later, Lincoln.
0: All right, that's the Dukester in the Summit Plaza right there on Reading Road. That breakfast sounded like the Lincoln Ware Friday morning breakfast.

0: The background on this is that the public defender's office and their attorneys were seeing some stuff as they're representing the community.
1: Mm-hmm.
0: And they, you know, kept going to their supervisors, and they said, you know what, well, we need to do something formal to really look at this. They were aware of the contact cards, which, you know, originated from the collaborative agreement. So getting into last night, this was the second. I know that there's also a city conversation on Thursday that's going to be held at New Prospect. And certainly in all of these are not supposed to be echo chambers where the people who are doing these reports and officials are talking to each other.
1: Mm-hmm.
0: These are supposed to be community events where the community is invited to show up, get the information, ask questions, get clarity, and truly to make recommendations about what we need to do to make this situation better. And we say better because the statistics cannot be denied from the information in these documents. Mm-hmm. I mean, you just can't.
1: Yeah, yeah.
0: You can question the methodology, which is what the city is doing right now, and they want to do their own
1: right.
0: audit. But this comes from the officer's own document.
1: Mm-hmm.
0: But anyway, last night it was a packed house, which was good to see. I was there from the beginning until after Chief Henney and Scotty spoke. Our NAACP president, David Whitehead, was the moderator. When I left, I know next up was the public defender's office and representatives from their office.
1: Mm-hmm.
0: There's a new public defender, Angela Chang, who was a great leader, newly appointed. And then there was going to be community conversations. They had no cards on the table so people can ask questions and get advice. What I truly appreciated from Scotty and the chief was an acknowledgement that I think the words were, you know, we apologize, we dropped the ball. Dropped the ball meaning this information was available to us.
1: Ah.
0: And it took an outside agency to come in and to ask for the documents that the city has been collecting since the collaborative agreement, as required by the collaborative agreement. The information is from 2009 through 25, so 16 years worth of data.
1: Mm-hmm.
0: And, you know, when the report first came out, there was criticism, there was argument. And so the group went back and reanalyzed some of the information and said, look, we're not concluding that something here was done maliciously. We're just showing you the facts.
1: Mm-hmm.
0: Deal with them how you want to in policy
1: right.
0: so that we're not talking about inequality. I'll be honest with you. My first thought was, if you believe that more black folks are stopped in certain areas, it's probably part of the city's, policy or intentional effort to do what's called address broken windows.
1: Mm-hmm.
0: That's a policing strategy where you address small stuff to help to steer off
1: any larger
0: stuff that may happen.
1: Yeah. Okay. Hold on a second. Fanon, right. I need to take a break and then we'll come back. It's the Lincoln Ware Show, 12:30, The Buzz.
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2: 1230 WDBZ, the Buzz of Cincinnati, your talk station. Don't forget, I'll be over at Jeff Weiler at the Mega Store on Route 32 in Batavia this coming Saturday from noon till 2. So if you're in the market, come on over and check us out at Jeff Weiler. All right. We were talking to Fanon Rucker. Going to finish up talking to Fanon. Then we got the superintendent of Lachlan Schools, Bob Longworth, will be coming up. Fanon, continue.
5: So, yeah, you know, I don't want to prolong this. What I want to suggest is people are seeing these headlines and seeing these press conferences. What I truly encourage people to do, if you're really interested, and I would hope that people are, because this is our community, this is where we live. If you're really interested, go to David Whitehead, who's the president of the NAACP, go to NAACP's website. Mm-hmm. They posted the whole forum and these forums on their page. You can watch it for yourself, where they go through some of the slides and they go through some of the statistics. We have to, and I'm critical of some of my friends, because they'll read the headline, they call me, I'm like, oh my God. No. Read the article.
2: Yeah, right.
5: Like literally, look at it for yourself and absorb it. Mm-hmm. My pastor always tells me, don't take my word for it. Read it for yourself.
2: The
5: perspective that we hear and that we absorb a lot of times is somebody else's perspective. We internalize it and repeat it as if that's the truth. But our truth is contained in what we personally get from what it is that we're looking at. It's some interesting stuff. I mean, some very interesting stuff in there. You know, you hear conservatives and race baiters all over the internet saying, well, of course, there are more black people being pulled over 5 times because black people commit more of the crime.
2: Mm-hmm.
5: That's not actually what those documents and what that statistics actually show. In fact, it shows an increased number of times that black folks who are pedestrians are stopped over whites in white neighborhoods. And it also showed, which was very interesting, It even compared the number of tickets versus the, you know, by race, not number, but percentage. So there were so many more instances where white people who were stopped actually got tickets more so than black folks. Now, one instance you would say, well, black folks are getting a break. I don't know that I see that in the same way. I've been practicing law for 30 years, was a judge and a prosecutor. What I also see in that is that those folks who are being stopped are not necessarily being stopped justifiably, and that's why they're not getting any tips after they're getting stopped.
2: Okay.
5: I mean, that's the way I can look at it and interpret it.
2: You could look at it that way. Yeah,
5: that's right. So you're getting stopped, and then the pat-downs and searches, or there's a significant disparity. So disparity does not conclude racism, but disparity concludes disparity. It's on the statisticians and the policy holders and the policy makers to understand why there is that disparity and to address it.
6: Mm-hmm. Yep. Well, that's the key. You got to address it now. You know what it is, or address it.
5: That's right. That's right. So I would have thought that I know that David is extremely busy, but I would have thought that David may have chimed in, or that Treva, again, who's the executive director at the center, who moderated the beginning of it, she may have called in. There's a number of folks who participated. I'm just sitting here doing a whole bunch of work for a whole bunch of people, getting great outcomes. And I said, let me call in and provide some perspective. And Lincoln, before I go, I think I'm going to see you on Friday, August 14th at the Black Family Reunion Lounge. Is that correct?
6: I believe so. I think so. Yes, yes, yes.
5: Okay.
6: You're right.
5: And yes. I am extremely humbled that I am the honoree at the lounge this year.
6: Yeah, that's great.
5: And so I want to say thank you to the community for continued support, and hope that folks stop by, say hey, grab something to eat. And, you know, I express my love in the same way that I receive it. And it's in an incredible way from this community.
6: So. All right, Fanon, and keep getting those good results from those cases.
5: Yes, sir.
6: All right. We'll talk to you. All right. That's Fanon Rucker over at the Cochran Firm. And he's one of the sponsors of the Lincoln Ware Walking Club. How about that? All right. In the studio with me, my good friend Bob Longworth, superintendent over at the Lachlan Schools. And Bob, welcome to the show once again. It's been a year, I believe.
7: Yes, sir. Thank you, Mr. Ware. Always a pleasure to be here.
6: What's going on over at Lachlan? The new school year is around the corner. It'll be here before you know it. What's going on over there? What are some of the challenges and what's new at the school?
7: So many amazing things to highlight this morning for your audience. The first one I want to make note of is just the renovation work that has now been completed. We just underwent a $40 million renovation of our historic campus in partnership with the state, and it's resulted in the beautiful architecture that everybody's accustomed to coming down I-75, very centrally located building. But now we're set up for 21st century teaching and learning, state-of-the-art technology, safety and security systems. In terms of facility, one of the most beautiful structures you're going to find in the greater Cincinnati area. In addition to the facilities work that's been going on, in terms of what's new, we're adding programming for kids and families this upcoming school year. You and I both know that keeping kids engaged and giving them opportunities is the key to their success. We're adding about a dozen after-school programs for kids in grades K through 12 to keep them interested in things that are good for physical movement, things for visual and performing arts, things that are more academic in nature. You know, I think one of the messages I really want to deliver today is, regardless of what the children in your lives' interests are, I'm very confident that the things that we offer in Lachlan, we would find a great match for your son or daughter, or maybe your grandparents, nieces and nephews. To those that are listening, I just want to remind everybody, we are an open enrollment school district. You don't have to live.
6: So you don't have to live in Lachlan to go to Lachlan schools.
7: No, you don't. And we've made it so easy, Mr. Ware. You can check us out at www.lachlanschools.org. The first thing you're going to see when you open that page is an application. It's one page. It's very simple to fill out. You send that in. We'll take a look at it. Spaces are becoming quite limited. I will say Lachlan is a district on the rise.
6: Oh, okay.
7: And because of that, our enrollment is as well. And we're really proud of that. And just want to welcome everybody to check us out. If they're considering something different for the children in their lives this upcoming school year, Lachlan will be a great place to take a look.
6: What about athletics? Everybody, you know, wants their kids to play basketball, football, baseball. What about that over at Lachlan?
7: I'll tell you, we've been working really hard the last couple of years to expand that programming as well. We have coaches that would love to talk to families about opportunities for the children in their lives. We offer all the traditional programs that you would think about with a high school. We're really excited this fall, going into football season, going into soccer season, going into volleyball season, getting those kids actively involved and engaged. Mm-hmm. And we have a brand new strength training facility that came along with the facilities work. And the weight room and the strength training program that we have rivals that of many of the colleges and universities in our area at this time. So I think that's a great question. And it's one that maybe we're overlooked sometime because we're a small school district and we're a small school. But that results in huge opportunities for kids.
6: Mm-hmm.
7: You know, if your son or daughter's interested in playing in a large school, it becomes extremely competitive and difficult to make those teams.
6: Oh, yeah.
7: we create opportunities athletically that get kids involved as young as fifth grade, which makes us very unique as well in this region. You know, kids can start with our junior high programming as young as fifth grade and get into a competitive program that feeds into our high school and give them wonderful opportunities to excel not only in the classroom, but on our fields and on our courts.
6: How's the graduation rate over at Lachlan?
7: That's another thing that we're really proud of. Every child that we touched that sat in our seats this year and also last year graduated from high school. Again, small school, individualized attention. Every staff member knows every kid.
6: Mm-hmm.
7: And what goes along with that is a sense of ownership that you just can't find in a larger district. I've worked in the largest school district in the area, and I've also now worked in the smallest. And I'll tell you, there are wonderful advantages to both. But if you're worried about the individualized attention and just the supports needed to make sure kids are successful, I would really encourage families to consider a small school district in that regard.
6: Okay. Now, with the state cutting budgets for public schools, is that affecting you any?
7: Oh, goodness. It affects everybody, Mr. Ware. And we could go on all day about school funding in Ohio. But what I will say is Lachlan's also unique in this regard. Unfortunately, when I look to our neighboring districts, they're put in some really tough spots right now. They're making cuts.
6: Mm-hmm.
7: They're cutting personnel. They're cutting programs and opportunities for kids. Lachlan Schools is actually moving in the other direction. We're adding staff. We've added a school social worker for this upcoming school year. We've added counselors. We've added intervention teachers. We've added special education teachers. And we've added general education teachers. And what this does is it allows us to maintain that individualized support for kids, allows us to reduce class sizes, to give kids more opportunities for success so that we know we're preparing them not only for success in school, but for success in our community, which is what's most important to everybody.
6: All right. Let's see. We're going to take a quick break and we'll come back and we'll let people know how they can get their kids signed up at Lachlan, where you're located, phone number, email address, and all that stuff. So we'll take a quick break and we'll come back on the other side. It's The Lincoln Ware Show, right here on 1230 The Buzz.
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9: In the latest news, a young boy injured earlier this month in a Florence vehicle crash has died. The accident happened July 6th on Industrial Road when a vehicle being driven by a 75-year-old Shirley Haddon was hit as it was making a left turn into a business. Haddon was killed in the crash, and 12-year-old Camden Hunter was hospitalized. The boy succumbed to his injuries Monday night. An investigation into the crash is ongoing. Cincinnati police responded to a shooting incident overnight at a Clifton Airbnb. Reports say about 50 shots were fired at around 12:30 a.m. at a home near Vine Street and West Nixon Street. One person was confirmed as hit by gunfire. They drove themselves to the hospital and are expected to recover. The incident remains under investigation. And bond is being set at $100,000 for a suspect charged after a shooting in Over the Rhine. The incident happened near Elm and Finley Streets back in June. Charges against Javay Dunnigan include felonious assault. Police say the shooting was caught on video. That's your news. I'm Adam Zelick on 1230 The Buzz.
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6: 1230 WDBZ The Buzz of Cincinnati, your talk station. Lincoln Ware with you. And just a few more minutes here with Bob Longworth, who is the superintendent of Lachlan Public Schools. And you don't have to live in Lachlan to attend Lachlan schools. You guys just got some kind of award the other day.
7: Yes, sir, we did. Lachlan Local Schools is one of only 20 districts in the state of Ohio that was recognized by the Department of Ed. And that's out of about 610 districts statewide. And that's as a result of the incredible student growth and achievement that's been seen on the state report card. And for a public urban district to earn any recognition from the Department of Ed in today's climate, I'm just going to be candid, it's very difficult. So to be one of 20 districts statewide to earn that recognition, and our junior senior high school was one of only 236 schools out of 3,600 in the state of Ohio to earn the same recognition. And it's just a testament to the wonderful kids that we serve, the families that support us, and our staff that work so tirelessly every day to close gaps and make great things happen for kids.
6: What's going on with your African and your Hispanic population out there in Lachlan? I know there's a lot of Africans that live in the area out there. How's that going?
7: I will tell you, we are a beautifully diverse school district, and our English language learning population is a huge part of that fabric that we weave on a daily basis. And I had some initial concern just with the change in national politics, all of the narrative around ICE activities throughout our country. I was really worried about our kids and families. I will tell you that we've not seen a decrease in that population. In fact, we've seen that population increase.
6: Really?
7: And I think it's due to the fact that the word is really starting to get out, that not only do we serve a diverse group of students and families, we truly appreciate the diversity and how that mm-hmm. makes us better as a school community. As a small district of about 500 kids, we represent 15 different nationalities every
6: okay.
7: day
6: Man.
7: With boys and girls that walk okay. through our doors.
6: Have you had any trouble from ICE out there?
7: No, sir. Knock on wood. We've not had any issues at all. You know, obviously, our first job, first and foremost, is the safety and security of our kids. We have plans for that in the mm-hmm. unlikely event that we do need to face those situations. But for us, it's been business as usual, working hard to grow kids and get them ready for success in the United States.
6: Now, what about transportation?
7: It's a great question. For those that are considering us as an open enrollment district, it is important to note that we cannot transport kids. We're a very small community, mm-hmm. 1.2 miles squared.
6: Okay.
7: So the boys and girls that live in Lachlan typically walk to school.
6: Okay.
7: Some get rides mm-hmm. to and from, but I will say this for our open enrollment families that are maybe considering things, we are centrally located right off of exit 12 on I-75.
6: Yeah, I see it every time I pass there.
7: No matter where you work, no matter where you live, it's convenient to get to us. And another thing that's important to note for the families with multiple kids, we're a K-12 campus. All of your sons and daughters or grandchildren or nieces and nephews will attend the same building. They'll start school at the same time. They'll end school at the same time. And logistically, we've learned that that is a huge help for families that are working hard to provide. Mm-hmm. It's very difficult when you're sending kids to a variety of buildings with different start and stop times. And for that reason, we've made ours consistent to make it convenient for families.
6: I know you had some trouble with the neo-Nazis. You were one of the people that spoke out against the neo-Nazis. Where is that? Any word on that or anything?
7: I will tell you, things have been really quiet in the community in that regard. I just think it's important to emphasize that that was a traveling group that didn't represent the community that we serve mm-hmm. or our community at large. The amount of support that we received as a school district for our kids and families was really overwhelming as yeah. a result of that. And while there was some political strife that went along with it, I will say that we've worked really hard over the last 2 years now to bridge those gaps and come back together as one united and just try to do what's best for kids and families that we serve every single day in the village of Lachlan.
6: All right. What's the web address if someone wants to enroll their child at Lachlan?
7: Oh, I sure hope that they'll take a minute to check us out. Please go to LachlanSchools.org. The very first thing that you're going to see when you open that page is a link to our open enrollment application. If you would prefer to call, please don't hesitate. That number is 513-563-5000. And we'd be happy to honestly just have a conversation. Let's figure out, is this a good option for a family? Is this a good option for your kids? And let's work hard to make it work for everybody.
6: All right. Thank you for joining me. Appreciate that. Bob Longworth from Lachlan Schools. Thank you for stopping by.
7: Thank you, sir. I appreciate the time.
6: All right. Let's move along. Doug Springs, you're up next.
11: Yeah, man. I'm here. You got me?
6: Yeah. I've been calling for you all morning.
11: I was on my way to the doctor's office when okay. I heard. So I got my out of the doctor's office. So I would like to say, Lincoln, yeah, Channel 9,
6: I saw you.
11: Okay, I'm going to say, yeah, okay. I was kind of surprised. I didn't really pay that much attention to the cameras. But Lincoln, I did hear Judge Fanon Rucker, and I don't have the education or the expertise that the judge has. Nor do I see the same way that the judge, mm-hmm. and it's not a sign that I'm criticizing what he said or anything like that. I just have a different perspective.
6: Yes.
11: Lincoln, in 1968, right after the riots of the early 60s, they came out with the Turner Commission report, and it dealt a lot with the police and black community relationships here. And Cincinnati was one of the cities that they highlighted. And since that time, since 1968, which would be almost 68 years ago, there's been several police black community reports issued to the city of Cincinnati specifically. And most of those reports, I was there, I was present, and some of them I even gave a little input. But over the years, the recommendations have been basically forgotten. So this, what happened last night, and like just Rucker said, Scotty and the interim chief said they dropped the ball.
6: Mm-hmm. Yeah.
11: Lincoln, I've been hearing that for black people in this city all my life, that when it comes to us, the ball always gets dropped.
6: Well, see, but people, the thing about it, when they drop the ball, we don't tell them to pick it up until years down the road. We never tell them until it's too late.
11: And that's because, Lincoln, the leaders that we have today, as far as, and I'm talking about elected officials, they don't really have our interests at heart, I believe, because if they had our interests at heart, they would not let the balls drop.
6: Mm-hmm.
11: They would stay on it. Yeah. They would keep the community informed. They would keep the community aroused. And unlike them, today our leaders are basically go along to get along. And I'm not saying any particular leader of black elected officials. I'm just saying in general, our issues always get left behind, and we always got to do the catch up. And the black community in itself is a lot different because you had a number of community activists. Now we only got a few.
6: Yeah.
11: And out of those few, there's, you know, Iris is probably the most strongest that we have, and she's been the most strongest that we had for a number of years now. Mm-hmm. But she came out of the old school genre or genre, whatever, but she came out of the old school learning. She had people in her family as well as people in the community, you know, keeping her with knowledge. So Iris is by far the best that we've got. And as far as community activists, mm-hmm. The other few community activists we got, they don't really know the full realm of the problems that we face here in Cincinnati.
6: Well, I mean, you still got Sister V. She's still out there, and a few others that knows, you know, the ins and outs of all this, of what you're talking about, Doug.
11: Yes, they might know it, Lincoln, but
6: they're getting
11: Iris
6: up
11: is
6: and
11: active.
6: And
11: Iris,
6: yeah, she is. She's,
11: Iris is active,
6: yeah.
11: and that's the difference. You know, I know a lot too, but I'm not active.
6: Yes, yes.
11: So,
6: and you're not getting any younger. Neither, you know, they're getting. They need some younger activists out there. Are there any of them coming up?
11: And that's what I'm saying, Link. We don't have that anymore. We don't have the young activists, and that's something that you have to have in yourself. Nothing that nobody could push you out there to do or make you do it. You got to, and that's what that sets Iris apart from most of where the few activists out there is that she has the energy to do the things that need to be done.
6: Mm-hmm.
11: Although she's not well liked by the people outside our community
6: and inside the community and the people and inside. Right.
11: Well, there's always fights.
6: Yeah.
11: And, you know, even back when I was, you know, we had to fight other activists. You know, activists was fighting each other.
6: Yeah, so that's true. You that's and Dwight, not, I think, not. Almost had a little run-in. You and Dwight at one time, I think.
11: Right. So, I mean, that's all a part of it.
6: Yeah.
11: But we didn't kill each other. That was the main thing. But
6: right.
11: I'm saying, I'm going to end it with this, Lincoln. We, as a community, black community, we're not functioning properly among ourselves, and that's what's really the crux of it, is because if we were doing what we needed to do as a community, and that means there's no one black leader, that there's several black leaders.
6: Yeah.
11: Then things would be a lot different. But we all we got is basically Iris and a few others that usually support Iris, but it's basically Iris. And without her, we would be totally lost.
6: Yeah.
11: So yes, I don't have the faith that I once had that things was going to get better for us, because I look at the community and I see nothing really going on in the community except Iris. And you know, Lincoln, we as a black community in Cincinnati, Ohio, I mean, I done said this over the years, we need to get our stuff together, but nobody listens. I mean, they listen,
6: yeah,
11: but they don't make the move to get us together. So yes, I wasn't upset, but I was being real that things are not going to change for us for the better, because we don't do out there do stuff to make us. To make people realize that they got to do us right. So we sit back, most of us sit back and don't say nothing. And for the few of us who do speak out, we usually get a lot of the criticism, although it's not deserved, but we still get it. But that's all a part of the game.
6: Mm-hmm.
11: So, Lincoln, I hope, and that's all I got now, Lincoln.
6: It's hope. Keep hope alive.
11: Yes, and I hope that those people who said that they're going to do what they're going to do is going to do it, but I don't have faith that they're going to do it.
6: Yes.
11: It's like the grocery store. People tell us, they make promises, and promises are broken all the time.
6: Yeah, that's true.
11: And not 9 out of 10, when they're broken, there's no reaction to it. We don't say nothing. We don't do nothing. So it's as much as our fault as it is of the black leaders. Let me say this. My exception, my biggest exception, Iris Rowley and County Commissioner Alicia Reese. I think they're doing excellent job, and they're keeping hope alive. They're keeping us alive, and they need help. Iris need help. Sister Reese needs help. But I say to those two sisters, you know, thank you. Thank you very much for doing what you do, because without you, we would be in deep doo-doo. Thanks, Lincoln.
6: All right, Doug. Thanks for your call. I'll see you Saturday. He's gone. Okay. All right. 513-749-1230. Lincoln Ware with you. Speaking of Saturday, it's picture day at the Lincoln Ware Walking Club. So don't forget, if you don't have a shirt, you can't. We're not giving out any shirts on Saturday. You can't show up and say, I'm going to get a shirt and be in the picture. And yeah. No, you got to already have your shirt. Saturday, be there around 8:15 because it's going to take a minute to herd. You know, it's like herding cats. You ever see everybody's going this way and then running up. They get ready to take the picture. You see people get out their car running. Hey, wait a minute. You know, it's crazy. So 8:15, be there.
12: Do they really do that, Mr. Ware?
6: Believe me.
12: Do they really do that?
6: At the last minute. And then one lady, was it the yellow shirts? We had yellow shirts. She couldn't find her Lincoln Ware Walking Club yellow shirt, so she just wore a yellow shirt.
12: Really?
6: And wasn't the same color yellow. You know, I'm like, please, get out of the picture, please.
12: Oh, man. So you just have to shoo these people away, yeah. Huh?
6: Yes.
12: Unbelievable, yes. Mr. Ware.
6: And there'll be some people, I couldn't find my shirt. I was here. I got a shirt, but I couldn't find it.
12: Oh, boy.
6: How can you not find a shirt?
12: You got plenty of time. He's telling you right now.
6: That's why I'm telling you now. Telling you now to get ready for Saturday morning. Yeah. All right. And I keep forgetting the name of that park in Forest Park. It's called Central Park. I think it's called, is it Central Park? They're having that men's health fair up there this coming Saturday, and I'm going to send the men from the walking club over there on Saturday to participate in that. Yes. So there you have it. Can you bring the walking club over? They act like, I don't know what people think. I don't know what they think. You can just pick up the whole walking club, bring them somewhere and sit them down there. You know, I don't know. But anyway, what can you say? Central Park. Yeah. Central Park is the name of the place in Forest Park where they'll have that men's health fair. Yes. All right. Let's take a break. You thought you had me, didn't you?
12: What does your clock say, Mr. Ware?
6: It says,
12: I'm going to tell you what the official clock says.
6: The official clock says, 12:16.
12: Oh, okay. Yeah. Mine says 12:16. Yeah.
6: Okay. So
12: looks like, you're a little,
6: you don't have to break
12: looks like you're
6: 1 minute on either side. Oh, you're good.
12: Now you want to bend the rules. Okay. I see how you're doing, Mr. Ware.
6: Let's take a break. Let's take a break.
12: It's just one breakfast cup, Mr. Ware.
6: It will come. Okay. Jeez. I'll give it to you. 1 minute. I'll give it. And I think you lulled me into that. You were talking to me. Does that really happen? And I lost my track of the time talking to you about do people really run up there and wave like that? Do they really do that? And let's take a break. We'll come back. 12:30, The Buzz.
13: Hey, y'all, what up? 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
14: WDBZ. We are The Buzz of Cincinnati. Your talk station. Lincoln, we're with you till 1 o'clock this afternoon. And let's see. We've got Vernon, Queen, Pharaoh, Mustafa. Oh, boy, what a lineup. Vernon, how are you today?
15: Hey, what's going on, brother?
14: I'm hanging in there.
15: I thought you was ready to fall for that. I thought Terrence had you.
14: Well,
15: he never started that conversation. Like, really? We all went to the car? Yeah. But, yeah, they actually do. They'll be running, running from their car to get
14: right.
15: There.
14: They do. Right. Yep. We're ready to take the picture, and then somebody runs up right when he's getting ready to take the picture. You know, it's just it's crazy.
15: Oh, yeah. But the thing with the grocery store, I mean, that had, oh, my goodness, it slipped my mind. What was her name? It had the restaurant.
14: Oh, jeez.
15: Yeah.
14: They had their names rhymed. Hold on a second here. Don't ask what names. Don't ask me about names, please.
15: But they had her name written all over. This is the exact same thing. And if you look at what's in her spot now, it's something that some white people wanted. And it just makes me wonder if they're keeping the rents way
14: her name was Chanel.
15: There.
14: Her name was Chanel. His name was Tanel.
15: Okay. It just all this is just the same exact thing. They asked her to bring that restaurant downtown Cincinnati. Somebody else wanted that restaurant space. Then they basically set her up for sale.
14: Yeah.
15: And with that being basically a food desert, I'm very surprised that the so-called politicians who were backing them didn't make damn sure that they got their money.
14: Mm-hmm.
15: You know, I mean, you make promises to people.
14: Yep.
15: Grocery stores, I mean, the margins are not that high. And when you're dealing with mainly EBT cards, and then on top of that, you get theft, and everybody talks all that crap, and then you steal from the only damn grocery store in your neighborhood. It's crazy. And then to have your butcher. The butcher's normally the most reliable guy you got working for you.
14: Mm-hmm.
15: You know, he's stealing your meat.
14: Yeah.
15: You know, it's like...
14: Oh, boy. That is crazy.
15: The city would have subsidized them enough to say, hey, you can use this money for security so you can have police up there all the time. Instead of, you know, because that's an expense of, you know, you figure, what do they make, like 50, 60 bucks an hour to do a detail? You know, you stretch that out over a week.
14: I know.
15: $1,000.
14: From the time you open to the time you close, that's a lot of money for a detail. Yeah.
15: And you would have think that the city would have known, these are the issues in this food desert. This is what we need to do to help them. The city sat back and said, oh, it's open. And, oh, you'll get it when you get it.
14: Well,
15: you know, but yet we can get... We got money for music venues all day long, right?
14: I think the biggest problem is the ownership of that town center. I think the city or somebody, the Baptist ministers or somebody need to try to get back ownership of that town center. I think that's probably going to be the only way they can straighten that whole situation out. But how that's going to happen, I don't know. I don't know if this company wants to let it go. I don't know.
15: Nah, they'll let it go. I guarantee you, they can throw a Chinese restaurant and a couple of coffee shops up there as soon as they throw some condos up right next door to it.
14: Yeah, yeah.
15: And once white people start walking their dogs, they're there.
14: Yeah.
15: When they're jogging, they're cool. But when white folks
14: when they walk the dogs, you know it's over.
15: They're in.
14: Right.
15: All right, brother, that's all I got. I'll talk to you later.
14: All right, Vernon, thanks for your call. I'll see you Saturday, maybe, if he doesn't have to work. Yeah. And maybe he'll bring his lady friend. Yes. She should have a shirt. Right. I think so. I don't know. 513-749-1230. Lincoln, we're with you. Looks like Queen is up. Then the Pharaoh, Mustafa, and Innovator. Queen, how are you?
0: And so I coined the phrase eternal evidence because it gives insight into data on a yearly or on a 100-year so basis. And it's basically for the police when they decide to create a cultural crime situation. Now, you had Fernand Rucker on, and you had a school superintendent on talking about kids.
14: Yes.
0: Well, I'm still fighting for mine. And in the meantime, the school man, he's doing a good job.
14: Why did they take your kids? Why did they take your kids?
0: Listen, okay, I'm telling you in a nutshell. They took my kids because my race, the so-called black race, not only hate on each other, they're criminals practicing poverty and crimes against humanity.
14: What does that have to do with them taking your kids?
0: Okay, let me tell you. You got Fernand Rucker. He's a work for the Cochran Law Firm.
14: Yes.
0: He just called our children criminals.
14: No, he didn't. No, he didn't. He never called children criminals.
0: Okay, he related a fact. The black culture are criminal minded.
14: Now, no, he didn't say. He said that's what the police might imply or something like that.
0: Police already know it. You cannot advance the human race without children and the police. The police are born entity with children.
14: But you never told us why they took your children.
0: Born.
14: Why people never answer the questions I ask? I asked, why did they take your children? And you went down another road. You turned left when you should have kept straight.
0: You don't want to accept the answer. They take my children because of people like you, Nickaware. You are a sellout.
14: I have nothing to do with them taking your kids. I think you probably have more to do with them taking your kids than me.
0: Okay, listen, let me get to my statement here before you hang up, okay?
14: Yeah, because I'm almost there.
0: Now, all right. So, the law or order in our community, you got judges, African judges, you got law enforcement. Down on your radio, disrespecting the our children. Now, here, check this out. The eternal evidence shows, you know, between now here and 2017, people who was born in 1900 to 1999 will all be dead, unless it be a couple of super centennials. We're all out of here by 2117. No African, no people will exist who was born in the 1900s, unless there's a couple of super centennials. Okay, huh? So we can count ourselves as number 19. Okay?
14: Yes.
0: We already know what happened in 4, so look at it in a sense of eternal evidence. We know what happened in 4. We can say that the Jews were ate up, Christians were ate up by the lions. So look at 19. Look at number 19, the 1900 race of people born in the 1900s. And in this country, in America, where we stand, what I see is children in our race being totally wiped out.
14: All right.
0: And I see the real Christian is the Jew.
14: How old are your kids?
0: To me, they're 18 months and 2 years old. They was taken.
14: Well, okay. How old are they now?
0: Listen. Look who the real Christian is, Lincoln.
14: Are they grown? Your kids are probably grown now. I would say they're grown.
0: The real Christians are the Jews.
14: Oh, boy.
0: The real Christians are the Jewish race.
14: Okay, I got to go.
0: What are they guilty of? What are they guilty of, comrades?
14: Taking your kids. That's what they're guilty of, taking your kids. Let's take a break. Whew. We'll come back. 12:30, The Buzz.
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14: WDBZ, The Buzz of Cincinnati, your talk station. Today I practice with the CSO Orchestra. And I was practicing a little bit, and of course, YouTube talking about my facial expressions. Wow. I don't think your facial expressions have anything to do with your arm movement. So I can look any way I want to look. It's all in the arm movement. Don't you know that? I just don't. I got some haters out there, you know. Let's move along. 513-749-1230. Let's go to the Pharaoh. Pharaoh, how you doing today?
24: Thank you.
14: Yes, Pharaoh. What's
24: you know,
14: up?
24: I heard you had a superintendent on there, and he talked about the graduation rates of the kids there. You know, I would like to ask him, with all that graduation going on, what do those children, these black children, know about themselves and their contributions to civilization?
14: Yeah.
24: What do they know about all of that?
14: That's a good question.
24: That's what I want to know. See, all of them talk about graduation, but what do they know in terms of who they are and their history and their contributions to civilization? See? All you do, basically, is educate these children to work in the best interests of the system. Not to be innovative, not to be creative, because the schools rob you of all of that.
14: Mm-hmm.
24: See? The education in the public schools. Do you think I'm going to educate you in how to take my power from me? Huh?
14: Well, somebody on YouTube said black kids need to learn how to read and comprehend.
24: I asked a question. Am I going to educate you for 12 or 13 years in school to take my power from me? Well, I educate you to work in the best interest that I already have established.
14: If you learn how to read and write and do the basic thing, math, you can do that on your own. You can.
24: So then. Well, then, do they do that with white children?
14: What do you mean?
24: Teach them the math and that's all to it? No. They teach them to be leaders of their society.
14: How do they
24: pick up where I left off?
14: How do they teach them that at school?
24: Teach them their history.
14: Where do they teach them this at? Where do they teach it?
24: In the school.
14: Well, if there's black kids in the school, wouldn't they learn right along with them?
24: You're not learning about yourself. You're not learning about yourself. You are learning about them. What do I care about George Washington? What do I care about Benjamin Franklin? Patrick Henry? Give me liberty or give me death. What do I care about the Revolutionary War? It didn't free me.
14: Okay.
0: It frees you white folks.
14: Okay. Oh, let's just take Obama, for instance.
0: That's not what I call to talk about, Lincoln.
14: Wait, but hold on. I wanted to ask you, Obama, I'm sure they didn't, Obama was a black kid in school, and so he ended up being president. So.
0: Lincoln, there are a lot of blacks who have succeeded in spite of the racism and the oppression in America.
14: Okay.
0: I'm looking at us collectively.
14: Okay.
0: As a people. You can always single out this black or that black who made it, but collectively.
14: Yes. Okay.
0: We are at the bottom of the totem pole because we are educated out of our mind.
14: All right. What's next
0: on
14: your
0: system of education
14: agenda? What's next on your black history agenda?
0: I was looking at Lincoln.
14: Yes.
0: I was watching TV a couple of days ago. I was watching this wildlife program. The name of it was called Survive or Die.
14: Mm.
0: About the African Serengeti. About the animals, what they do in order to survive, you know?
14: Mm-hmm.
0: You know, how the lions have to chase the zebras and the caribou and all like this here. They even show over in the Yukon, temperature reaching 50 below zero, what the bears have to do and other animals have to do in order to survive.
14: Yeah.
0: I'm looking at all this. They were showing some white lions in the Serengeti. And the person who was narrating it was saying, they were saying about how these lions are genetic mutations, you know?
14: So like albino,
0: whatever it is, genetic mutations, they're genetic aberrations of their initial lion, original lion, okay?
14: Yeah.
0: They showed, you know, about how the polar bear survived in the Yukon. 50 below zero, how they survive, you know, and how he is a genetic mutation of the brown bear and the black bear, okay? Mm-hmm. And I'm saying to myself, okay, I hear all of this you're saying, the narrator's narrating the program, but I'm saying to myself, then why don't you say that about you white people? See? If you're in genetic mutations, why don't you say that about him, about yourself? But you're talking about the white lions, the white foxes, the white polar bears. How
14: we even had white tigers. We had white tigers here in Cincinnati.
0: People, white tigers, all of this. But they say that genetic mutations. You know, but why don't you say that about yourself as a white person?
14: Yes.
0: When it comes to the human family. See, that you are a genetic mutation. Mm. You're not the original man. You are a mutation of the original man. But you won't say that.
14: Yeah.
0: See? Oh, you was created by God.
14: Yeah.
0: God created me, you know.
14: Pharaoh, you make a good point there.
0: But you'll talk about the animals, these white animals, being mutations of the original black this or black that, you know.
14: Pharaoh, I thought about you last night when I was watching the All-Star game.
0: I thought about it, too. Yo, they really showed black people off, didn't they? The boys, the men, Patty LaBelle. Oh, they really showed them off. Oh, we're very happy in America, Lincoln. Because we know the world is looking at this All-Star baseball game. Oh, the world is looking at it. We want to...

0: When they said, and singing the national anthem, Patti LaBelle. I said, oh boy, Pharoah is swinging at the air now. He's fighting mad. And then they didn't stop at Patti LaBelle. Boys and men. I'm like, oh Lord. Unbelievable. All right, let's take a break. And then we'll come back. 513-749-1230. Lincoln Ware with you. And we'll have, I'm going to break on time, so we'll have quite a bit of time between now and the end of the show. So if you want to jump on, you can do that right now at 513-749-1230. The Lincoln Ware Show, 1230. The Buzz.
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0: It's a big, rich town. 1230 WDBZ. We are The Buzz of Cincinnati, your talk station, The Lincoln Ware Show. We're here every day, Monday through Friday, from 10 until 1. And this week, we'll be here on Saturday from noon till 2. We'll be broadcasting live over at Jeff Weiler. 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So check us out. If you're looking for a car, you better come on over there and check us out. All right, let's move along.

0: Let's see who's next in line. Looks like Joyce is next in line. No, she's on the phone. Let's see. Where am I? Mustafa is next. There you go. Mustafa, how are you today?
1: Doing well. How are you?
0: I'm hanging in there. What's on your mind?
1: Yeah, you know what? I frequent the country meat market a number of times, and I didn't see a lot of people in there when I was there.
0: Okay, your phone sounds kind of muffled. Muffled.
2: Are you on a jail phone or what? What's going on?
1: I'm sorry?
0: Okay, move the phone away or something. It's just real muffled.
1: Okay, yeah, I'm at work.
0: Okay, that's better. That's much better.
1: Okay, yeah. Yeah, I went by the country meat market. It wasn't busy. That concerned me because, you know, when you have a store, you need volume. You need people to come in. You need to send in product over.
0: It got muffled again, Mustafa. Now it's muffled again. But for a second, it sounded great.
1: Okay. I was simply saying, I think the store failed because they just didn't have they just weren't generating enough sales in their overhead children.
0: Yeah. Yeah, I guess you could be right on both fronts. A lot of times they say they didn't, you know, couldn't get supplied with things they needed, and the shelves were bare, and you might have a point there.
1: You know, one other thing I noticed in many black communities that I frequent, many black communities don't support the community. You know, black people go out and buy elsewhere, and that has to change if any business is going to survive.
0: Well, we need to, you know, patronize the people in our community, and sometimes it's hard to do for us for some reason. I don't know.
1: You know what? I say that because when I look at the Hispanic community in Cincinnati, there's a guy that has a business under a tent. He's been there a year. I don't know what his overhead is, but he's been there a little more than a year doing business. And the same guy that's selling, I don't know, corn out of a cooler. He's been doing that like 3 years. So the business, people have to support it. Other than that, you're dead.
0: All right. I hear you.
1: All right, man.
0: Mustafa, appreciate your call. All right. I don't know what he was doing at work. Was he hiding from the boss? You know, cuddled up so the boss couldn't see him? I don't know. Jeez. All right. Too sweet.
3: Hey, look at that damn Dashika professor just sparked my car. I'm sure the wealth that Patty accumulated in this country, she's probably pretty pleased.
0: Yes.
3: Would you say?
0: Yeah.
3: Look, I got a trivia question for you, quick one. Because I don't know if you brought him up last week, but here's a question. Name this high school dropout who was born in Mississippi, moved to Chicago as an entrepreneur, just blew that town up.
0: Hmm.
3: And he sold a product that had a tremendous impact on black folks.
0: The Johnson's guy.
3: Yes. Did you read his little bit?
0: Huh?
3: Did you read his little bit?
0: No, I didn't read it.
3: I guess he died last Monday.
0: Yeah. Mm-hmm.
3: Very influential. A lot of folks, man.
0: Soul Train.
3: He won Gay Don Cornelius.
0: Soul Train. Yeah.
3: That old bit. It's like he did a whole lot, man.
0: Yeah.
3: On the stock market. He kind of reached out to everybody.
0: Mm-hmm.
3: Kind of remind me of Reggie Lewis and some of them guys like that, you know.
0: Mm-hmm. Yep.
3: That had a tremendous impact.
0: Yep, he did have an impact, that's for sure.
3: Yeah, they ranked him, man, up there with Bill Gates and some of them other guys as far as some of the great entrepreneurs in American history.
0: Mm-hmm.
3: So he's a pretty heavy dude.
0: There you go.
3: Hey, look, that's all I had, man.
0: Hey, too sweet, good talking to you. How's that stock market looking?
3: Looking good, buddy. hey, it ain't too far from 53. You know, it hit 53, but it's back down to what, 52.5?
0: I was reading where Trump invested in a lot of Cincinnati stocks.
3: Was that right?
0: Yeah.
3: Is he making money?
0: He's losing on some fronts, and then other fronts he's doing. When he went in early, he lost, but when he came back and bought more, he made money. So it's
3: Well, you know, all of them get up there in Washington, man, and sometimes some of the stuff they're doing is on the up and up, and then other times, you know, they get that inside trade and they cheat. You know what I mean?
0: That's what I'm saying. When he had the inside, he made money.
3: Well, remember, Greg Glassman talked about that. I don't know if he ever got something to do it, you know, to fix that problem. Because Nancy Pelosi came there broke.
0: Yeah.
3: She rich. And a lot of others came. They rich now. They came there broke.
0: Oh, yeah. So, they worked that insider trading big time.
3: If me and you did it, we go to jail, dude.
0: We'd be in jail now.
3: Right now.
0: All right.
3: Pitbull.
0: Thanks for your call, too sweet. Okay. Innovator.
4: Hey, Lincoln, I want to just say, if I can, I you know, I received something back in the days to put to the table in committee meetings. I never had a chance to explain with it. But what I would like to do is let you hear what went on.
0: How you going to let
5: White me? House, Washington, D.C., December the 7th, 2009. Thank you for taking the time to share your views about firearm policy. I appreciate your input and thoughts.
0: What is this?
5: I am committed to making my administration.
4: I needed the community to hear this so that I can be clear.
0: We're clear. We're clear, innovator. We're here. We're clear. Unbelievable. All right, let's go to Nadir. Nadir, how are you? Nadir. What's up?
6: Can you hear me?
0: I hear you.
6: What'd you say?
0: I hear you loud and clear.
6: Yeah.
0: I didn't get a chance to get to you yesterday. I'm glad you made it back today. Okay, you're breaking up, Nadir. Oh, my God. Oh, what's wrong? These folks need to trade in some of these phones. Joyce, how are you?
7: Yes, I'm on a nice new phone. How are you doing?
0: It sounds like it, Joyce.
7: Okay, well, I want to first mention Nolan Wells, that name. I've donated to his GoFundMe. I hope other people have, but let's look out for all black people who have been lost or missing, and we found circumstances that have been suspect. And we put our time and energy into that. Listening to Too Sweet, all he is thinking about is the stock market. He already knows he has a crooked president who shouldn't be investing in certain things because
0: That's
7: he
0: true.
7: Does have all the insider knowledge. He's a crook, and Too Sweet is so for him, but he wouldn't be for any other crook, as he said. And Lindsey Graham, I want to maybe commend Al Sharpton and those who have nice things to say about it, but I don't know. Do you think they've said anything nice about Hitler when he died? Do you think there was one person who said something nice?
0: No.
7: No. And so, therefore, we have to stop saying things nice. Now, Al wanted to give the family condolences. I don't even know what family Lindsey has left.
0: Right, right. But, sister. Yeah. Well, he had to. I mean, he had to say. Did he say that on radio or TV?
7: He did. You know, he said it in his capacity as a commentator on television.
0: And he had to say that.
7: Taking higher ground.
0: Yeah,
7: We don't have to. Lindsey Graham didn't want us to vote. Lindsey Graham first. He said Donald Trump was a misogynistic.
0: He talked about him like crazy.
7: Like a dog. Yeah. Yes, he did. And then he joined forces with him to get rid of DEI in the workplace, get thousands of African Americans fired. He did the Voters' Rights Act, wanted that gone. He actually confirmed the Supreme Court justice at a time when he said he wouldn't right before an election. He did everything to hurt African Americans, and there's nothing nice to say about him. He's gone. And just like Hitler, I don't think any Jews would be saying, oh, condolences. No, he's gone, and we need to know that. And we have to start telling the truth about these people, truth, when they're here. Speak up when they're making these votes. When anyone finds out what a vote is on the Senate floor, the Congress floor, that we need to know about, we need to know who's taking the vote so we know they're not our friend. And Lincoln, good talking to you, but Too Sweet, he talks about subsidies for people. I think Elon Musk got the most subsidies.
0: Yes, he did.
7: A billionaire because the United States, see, he doesn't mind a subsidizing
0: billionaire. He's a trillionaire. He's a trillionaire now.
7: Why, he's a trillionaire, but he was a billionaire when we were subsidizing into making the billionaire.
0: Yes.
7: Now he's a trillionaire. So, Too Sweet, it's always all right for you to give master the money, but never us. You're so pathetic. Thank you, Lindsey.
0: All right, Joyce. Thanks for your call. Okay. Boy, Joyce really lets them have it. She really lets them have it. Unbelievable. Unbelievable. All right. Let's see. Don't forget Friday out at the Woodlawn Community Center Fields. We'll be out there with the Symphony Orchestra. Somebody called and said they're already putting the stage up. Putting the stage up. So they're getting ready. I'll be conducting one song with the Cincinnati Symphony Orchestra. As a matter of fact, I'm getting ready to go practice now with the Cincinnati Symphony Orchestra. And we'll see what happens. Then Saturday, I'll be out at Jeff Weiler. Join me out there from 12 to 2. YouTube folks, turn on YouTube. We'll be there Saturday. I need you to entertain me for 2 hours. Yes. And normally when people call, I sort of give them a few extra minutes on the weekend. We're not pressed for time and stuff like that. We don't have guests, coming in and things like that. So normally if you call on the weekend, you'll get a few extra minutes to speak your piece. So, make sure you tune in for the live broadcast out there. And yeah, I'd like for you to come see that place. It's amazing. That place out there is unbelievable what Jeff Weiler has done to that place on Route 32 in Batavia. Unbelievable. And guess who will be on the TV show this weekend? None other than Ironetta Wright. Remember her? Ironetta Wright, former superintendent. She's going to be on the TV show Sunday morning. Yes. So make sure you check her out this Sunday morning, 6:30, Star 64. And let's see what else is going on. That's pretty much it. Picture day at the Walking Club. Picture day this Saturday. Be there around 8:15. Hopefully we'll be able to start taking the pictures by 8:30. So don't be one of those people running up, yelling, wanting to get in the picture. Be there on time at Winton Woods this coming Saturday. All right, that's going to do it for me. I'll see you tomorrow morning, 10, right here on 12:30, The Buzz.

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0: Brooks, I got stabbed leading one of those marches.
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January 15th. Do you know what time it is? It's Al Sharpton's time. And for the next 3 hours, it's time to put aside all pretenses, deception, denial, or fronting. The time has come to keep it real on Keeping It Real on Reverend Al Sharpton, with Reverend Al Sharpton. A very good afternoon to you all across the country. And good morning to our West Coast listeners, and welcome to those listening on Sirius XM, Channel 126, The Urban View, where talk empowers and becomes action. I'm coming to you live from our National Action Network corporate headquarters in New York. And for the next 3 hours, it's Witness Wednesday. I need some witnesses in the middle of the week that'll talk about what's going on in this country, in this world, and what they think about it, and what they think should be done about it. All you have to do is call us at 1-877-532-5797. 1-877-532-5797, or go to the message board on National Action Network. As Judy Williams has, Judy Williams said, "These are turbulent times in America. I'm 73 and have seen these racial mentalities in the past. We can't go back. Let's continue to press forward. Make the change at the ballot box." I love that, Judy. Thank you for texting that into our message message page. And that's a good kickoff message and a good witness on Witness Wednesday. I see Bruce Turner saying, "Hello, Rev, and message board is wilding out Wednesday. What can Captain Chaos has done today?" Yeah, he's wilding out. I was watching. I had to do some things over the TV station because they're starting a new membership and digital platform that they're going to have us all on. And I think when I got back here to NAN Corporate to do the radio show, I could see that they have Blanche on the witness stand at the Senate hearing. And I didn't see all of it. I had just gotten back, but Cory Booker really laid into him pretty well. And I think Padilla and Tillis tried to have it both ways. I think Tillis is looking like he's going to vote to confirm him. I want y'all to pause a minute, though, and think about, we're talking about the former private attorney to Donald Trump that defended him in a criminal trial that he, being Donald Trump, was convicted of 34 felonies. Now, the felon is the President of the United States, and his defense lawyer is up for Attorney General, Todd Blanche. It ought to really catch everybody's attention that we are in a real crisis in this country, in terms of standards, in terms of what is legal and not legal, what is right and what is wrong. This country needs to really define itself. Now, it has never been fully fair, and certainly not
just particularly the people of color, particularly black people, but now they're blatant with it. And I'm telling you, that's why I agree with Phyllis. Voting becomes important because that's how they got empowered. They voted in. Voting becomes important, and every way we can stand up, whether it's the march August 28th, whether it's you involved in your local community, is important. Because anytime they're bold enough to do this in your face, no hiding, straight out, we're going to do what we want to do. Whatever we say is legal. Whatever we say is illegal is illegal. That is where they have the country. I think that if we don't stand up now, I don't know that we I don't know that we can turn this back. Manuel Murphy saying Senate confirmation for Attorney General Trump's personal lawyer, Todd Blanche. It's a slam dunk since the GOP has the majority. Just another Trump misfit. He's absolutely right. And I think that, I think all of us need to understand and be clear that if we don't vote these people out, if we don't mobilize and show strength, they're going to, in our face, change everything. So we ain't got time to be nitpicking and jumping up and down on each other. I think that if there ever was a time to have operational unity, I'm not saying unity, that we all under the same umbrella, same organization, same leadership. I'm saying operational. You can have different groups, different routes, different ways that you want to do things, but all of us in concert on what we want to protect our rights and our empowerment. And whether you do it with National Action Network with me, whether you do it with another group, it really doesn't matter as long as we arriving at the same place. We don't have the luxury when these people are in your face with no shame are doing what they are doing. No shame, no apprehension. Man is a felon, and he puts his defense attorney in as attorney general. Got ICE agents, two people kill innocent people in 1 week. That's not adding to others before this. We're sitting up with them in Mississippi. With the case that I'm working with, the family of Nolan Wells. And DA meets with the family and tells them, we got to take our time. But they had come out first and foremost saying that it didn't appear to them to be any foul play. So how do you announce that nothing was wrong and then investigate? Funeral's Monday, and I'm doing a eulogy at the funeral. I'm going to raise some of these questions. In the funeral, we're going to have a funeral, not a rally. But in the eulogy, I'm also going to address the moral and immoral poles that this poses. This is where we are. And if we don't do anything, it won't be done. And I think that we as a people are challenged. I take all of this as a challenge of whether we're worthy to be the children of those that established Voting Rights Act, Civil Rights Act.
how we, I'm a firm believer in we should have voting rights, civil rights, reparations. We're not getting any of it if we keep backbiting each other and not standing up and voting for people that'll represent what's right and supporting our businesses and punishing those that are not with us. You can talk all you want. Nobody cares about your conversation. You don't even care yourself. So I think that it is imperative that we have these kind of serious conversations nationally, which is why we do this show. I'm going to take a break, and I'm going to open up the phones as well as the message board that you can express yourself. Be a witness. Be a witness. Be a witness on Witness Wednesday. Be right back.

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1: It's Sybil Wilkes with what we need to know. President Trump's former personal defense attorney faced intense Senate questioning in his high-stakes bid to become the next United States Attorney General. Todd Blanche, who served as acting attorney general since Pam Bondi was fired back in April, appeared before the Senate Judiciary Committee today. Senators heavily grilled Blanche over a controversial $1.8 billion anti-weaponization fund earmarked for self-proclaimed victims of the Biden administration, alongside tough inquiries regarding his handling of sensitive department files connected to convicted sex offender Jeffrey Epstein. Meanwhile, the military conflict in the Middle East continues to escalate. Under orders from the White House, U.S. Central Command launched a fresh wave of military strikes against targets in Iran this morning. Central Command stated the operations aim to degrade capabilities used to attack commercial vessels in the Strait of Hormuz. Iran claimed it retaliated by targeting American bases across Jordan, Bahrain, and Kuwait, though local defense systems successfully intercepted dozens of incoming missiles and drones. On the economic front, wholesale prices fell unexpectedly in June, driven entirely by a drop in energy costs. The Bureau of Labor Statistics reported the producer price index dropped 0.3% last month. This decline was heavily influenced by falling oil prices during the brief, now collapsed, ceasefire. Disgraced R&B singer R. Kelly is formally appealing to President Trump for clemency. Serving a 30-year federal sentence for racketeering, Kelly's legal team is requesting a commutation rather than a full pardon, citing safety concerns inside his federal facility. To subscribe to my free daily newsletter, please visit SybilWilkes.com. For all the news 24/7, go to News1.com. I'm Sybil Wilkes. 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
16: 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Hey!

0: Keeping it real. I'm your host, Reverend Al Sharpton. It's Witness. Can I Get a Witness Wednesday? 1-877-532-5797. 1-877-532-5797. Or you can go on our message board at www.nationalactionnetwork.net, and we will read what you send to the message board or allow you to call in. I even read some of the trollers, because I know the trollers are coming out. We're getting closer to March and closer to the midterms, so they're going to come with all their noise, and that's good. Some are legitimately disagreeable, and others are rented to throw confusion in this season. And I've been in this long enough where I don't get offended by any of it. You can disagree, and we can still talk. In fact, as long as I've been in the movement, I don't know a time where there wasn't disagreements. And if we mature enough, we'll go our different strategic ways and try to get the same place. If we're immature, we'll spend more energy on arguing and name-calling each other than we will on what is clearly a dictatorial push from the White House. And those the rent-a-toms, you got to get paid, so you can't, no matter what I or anyone say, you can't agree with us in any way, shape, or form. But I'm glad to help provide you for a job. I'm very glad that you got employed. I think that that's a good thing. All right, let's go to the phones. Let's get started. Let's go to Roy in Houston, Texas. Roy.
1: Good afternoon. Good morning, Rev. Thank you for taking my call. I want you to know we love you, Rev.
0: Love you.
1: We love you. Thank you for all you do for the world. You are making a difference. I'm calling, Rev, for this. I'm very emotional because of, when the country, since 1865, I'm elaborating, let it come up to what I'm talking about. We was enslaved, and then they taken the land, when black people was out of slave, 1865, they taken land, moving and migrating of the Indians, the Mexicans. They pushed the Mexicans back. They continue genociding. And I think we're in a time of genocide, and the government, the police system, are working with them. Because if you can't solve a case, all these hanging and murders that's going on, I think there's a genocide going on, because a lot of these cases are obvious. Because when you got somebody in the boat and you can't come back, what if you're responsible for that person? And you should be locked up or something. But see, there's a lot of these guys who getting hung, have broken legs. He broke his legs and he hanging himself. Come on, Rev. Rev, it's the system that we have. I don't trust this system. This is white supremacy system. I've been saying that the system, when I say defund, people think I'm talking about getting rid of police system, but I'm not. Everybody's question, do you trust this system? The answer is no. Why we have something we don't trust? I think it's just a genocide system. We need, starting up with Trump to his agent, these people are genociding us, and they're killing us, and we are not. The court, somebody being murdered, I think you should go to court. I don't care if the police kill somebody, this is obvious, but too many murders, Red, that I'm seeing. And the case is not being solved. And I think that I'm going to say this and hang up. I think that we need some kind of system to where we can input to have investigation, our own investigation, because they're after the Mexicans, they're killing the Mexicans, trying to push them back again. They're killing black, they continue killing us, the police, they're the ones who are killing us. So I think there is a genocide going on, because if you kill someone, don't go to court, you just walk away and say crazy stuff like it's suicide or it was this and that. That is crazy to me, Rev. And I love you, Rev. Thank you for pushing justice.
0: Thank you for calling. expressing yourself. That's what I want. I want some witnesses on Wednesday. Doretha King Simpson saying on our message board, the people's pastor. Well, I'm trying to do what I can do. And I see that Jewel is saying, good afternoon, Reverend Sharpton. Let's go to Brother Jacob in Philadelphia, WURD. Jacob.
2: Peace be unto you, Reverend Al, and to your global listeners, I always say. You know, Reverend Al, you call this Witness Wednesday, and I bear witness to what you said of what they're doing right in our face, man. Last night, Rev, in the dark of night, this administration had their people go in at 6th and Market, where the attack organization, Avenging the Ancestors Coalition, here headed by Michael Cord, we put up a memorial to the 9 enslaved Africans that George Washington and his wife held at the first White House right there at 6th and Market, right? So in the dark of the night, he had the federal people go in. Now they got plaques up, I guess, saying how good George Washington and his wife were, you know, and nothing, you know, about these, that they had 9 slaves that they, you know, bought from Virginia, you know, because they had hundreds of slaves there they owned. But they just whitewashing our history. Now, the thing is, you know, they interviewed white people just this morning on how they felt about the Trump and them doing this. And they said that they were appalled. The one woman said that it's a shame that they did that because we don't see the real history. And she said what we have to do is look at the real history and then make sure that we don't repeat it, right? So, and you know, it's funny, Rev, how right 100 yards away, less than a football field away, is the, at 5th and Market, is the Jewish Holocaust Museum, right? And I asked the question, would you go down there and tell them to get rid of some of their history, right? Or that, I tell you what, we gonna tell your history. Do they do that to the Jewish people? I don't think so. I say this, Rev, in any war, right, you might lose a battle, but you still could win that war. And I say this, it ain't over, right? Because I know that the Avenging, the attack organization headed by our brother Michael Cord is not going to stop that fight to tell the true history of our ancestors that were enslaved here in this America. So you know what I'm going to say, Rev, ain't no stopping us now, right? Yes, sir. So we're going to keep up.
0: I think you raised some valid points. Let me ask you, do you think that the abusive and abrasive way that Trump is behaving is making more of our people and others understand what you're saying, that we need to, I mean, it was more difficult to organize when you had people that would smile at you and then knife you. He's not even smiling. He's letting you know he's not with it.
2: Right. And you know what? No, it brings not only to black people, and if it, the only black people that I don't think it's going to bring it to is Uncle Clarence Thomas and Tim Scott. Okay, well, we're going to exempt them. There's something wrong with them. We're going to exempt them. But to the rest of black people and white people, it's nothing left for us to do. That's why this march on Washington that you call it, that's going to be headed by us, we got to show up and not show out, but show that we're sick and tired, as Fannie Lou Hamer said, of being sick and tired. Right, Ref?
0: Absolutely right. I thank you for your call. Let me get ready to take my break. We are taking all of your calls today on 1-877-532-5797. Why are you going to every caller, Reverend? Because it is Witness Wednesday. I want some witnesses today. Also on the message board at nationalactionnetwork.net. If you're a warrior, be a warrior witness today. Call in or send a message. Be right back.

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on Monday will be the funeral services for Nolan in Mississippi. And I think that I'm certainly going to have some lead up into that. I think that it is clear to me that we all are going to have to rally and stand with that family, the family of Nolan Wells. They've asked me to do the eulogy, and I will do that. I will be doing the eulogy, and Ben Crump will be doing, will be speaking, and the parents, as we lay this young man to rest on this coming Wednesday. And all of you that are in the Mississippi, Louisiana world can come, you should come. I clearly I clearly think that they are going to try. I know they met with the DA, and they are clearly going to try to cover this up. And I think that we have got to stand with this family and keep the pressure on. It just does not make sense to me what they're saying. So clearly, the funeral will be at 11 o'clock on Monday morning, 11 o'clock Central Time, at the Center Point Church in that city. I think that, you know, a lot of us talk a good game until it's time to do something. Ocean Springs, Mississippi is the place I'll be on Monday. A lot of us will be running our mouths. That's why I call radio revolutionaries. But anyway, we'll be talking a lot about that Saturday and Sunday shows, giving an update. I'll certainly be dealing with this Blanche confirmation to the Attorney General. I'm going to have some of the members of the Senate on, dealing with these ICE killings. So make sure you watch Politics Nation about all of these issues, both Saturday and Sunday at 5 p.m. Eastern Time. I think that I don't think I've been more excited in my life than the Saturday rally this coming Saturday, because it's the first time we will have our Saturday action rally in our own building. And for you that are in the New York, New Jersey, Connecticut area, meet me at the National Action Network, House of Justice, that we own, 9 a.m. to 11, 6 Hancock Place, 6 Hancock Place in Harlem, which is really right there, 124th and Morningside. And you can get trained right to 125th Street and St. Nicholas or 8th. Be right there, 9 a.m. to 11 a.m. I'll be there. We're going to be also live on Impact Television and on YouTube/NAN, on NationalActionNetwork.net, on AME Zion Network, Facebook. You got all kinds of ways to watch it. And we're going to be on Saturday morning. And both Saturday morning and then broadcast. And I'm going to do something different on our Saturday rallies. Every week, I'm going to have a couple of our chapters from around the country on, showing them the staging. You'll see where I'm going to have them live from on their live stream.

0: right into the rally so people can see several people meeting in whatever chapter, listening to our rally. I want people to have a sense of a national connect. And I'm going to show it every Saturday. So I'm excited about that. And of course, the march. I talked to, the president of AFSCME, American Federation of Municipal, of State and Municipal Employees, Lee Saunders, who's retiring this year. He called me. He's on the board of National Action Network. Says he's leaving the union, but his last thing is he's organizing for the march. Wants to bring thousands of AFSCME members. I want people to go. We've not had a black-led march during this time. I've gone to marches. I helped lead the Manhattan march with Robert De Niro of All Kings Day. Or No Kings Day, I'm sorry. But I want everybody to stand with us, everybody. Back here, we've stood with everybody. All right, let's go to the phone. Let's go to Roy. I'm sorry, we went to Roy. Let's go to Ray in Cincinnati, Ohio, the buzz. Ray?
1: Yes, sir. Thanks for taking my call, Ray. Ray, I have a couple things. Trump, before, he said he hated military men who were captured and who were killed. Called them suckers and losers. This is what I don't understand about Todd Blanche. Blanche was Trump's attorney, and he lost. He lost pretty much everything, 34 counts, and he lost. Why pick him to be in your cabinet? And I'm thinking maybe it's because he's the only one that was able to do Trump's bidding. Now, in my mind, I'm thinking Pam Bondi was Blanche's boss, and Pam Bondi got fired. What can Blanche do that Pam Bondi didn't? Because every case that Pam Bondi brought, either the judge dismissed it or the grand jury refused to indict. That's what I don't understand. Todd Blanche lost. So Todd, in Trump's eyes, Todd Blanche is a loser, you know? And so that's what I'm scratching my head about.
0: I think that when you look at Todd Blanche, not only did he lose that case, he's the one that went down and met with Ghislaine Maxwell, who was convicted of sex trafficking with Epstein. He went and met with her for hours, and then by some miracle, they want to act like, she was transferred from that jail, federal jail, to what is tantamount to a rest home jail. And so obviously he does things for the president. That's why he got selected. I mean, don't forget, they literally, within days of him meeting with her for hours, Todd Blanche, she got moved to a minimum security federal prison that has all kind of accommodations. So there's no question what he, his association with Trump and what he'll do for Trump. There's no doubt about it.
1: Yeah, and the one thing that I'm still scratching my head about, too, is the Trump cabinet, everybody in Trump cabinet think they have a lifetime appointment. They'll be gone in a couple years. Each and every one of them will be replaced. And God help them trying to find a job outside of the White House. But let me ask you this. This is pertaining to you personally, because you said you're going to deal with what's the guy that got killed? I don't want to mess up his name.
0: Nolan Wells.
1: Nolan Wells, and I noticed, you don't have to answer if you don't want to, but I noticed in your eulogies, you said you're going to deal with it. When you eulogize, and I've noticed about this for years, you bring out the preacher, the civil rights / leader, activist in your eulogies. Is that by design, or you've always done that, or did you learn that from someone?
0: I mean, I grew up in mentored by social justice preachers. So I guess I could say I learned some of that from someone. But some of that, is just through my ministry. I do not see how you can be a preacher, eulogist, or in worship service and not bring in what's going on with people in that time. As I read the Bible, and I'm a biblical reader and believer all my life, that's what everybody in the Bible did, is address what was going on in their time. Moses addressed slavery. Moses didn't address prosperity. They were slaves. David became the king, which was political. So I think that those that just do the hallelujah, jump and shout, and don't deal what's going on with the people, they out of the Bible, not me. Thank you for your call. Let's take a break. We'll be right back. Keeping it real. Warrior Wednesday. Warrior Witness Wednesday. Be right back.
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3: It's Sybil Wilkes with what we need to know. A fierce immigration policy dispute is underway. President Trump declared federal immigration agents will not be abandoning traffic stops, calling them an essential tool for fighting crime. His statement directly overrides an announcement from the Immigration and Customs Enforcement, which temporarily suspended most stops after two fatal ICE agent shootings in a single week. The Border Czar, Tom Holmes, and clarified the operational pause was merely a temporary safety check. In Illinois, a shocking family tragedy leads to the murder charges against two teenagers. 16-year-old Yamir Davis and his 15-year-old girlfriend were arrested following a deadly shooting spree that claimed five of the girl's relatives in East St. Louis. Investigators say the family strongly opposed the couple's relationship. Prosecutors are seeking to transfer the 15-year-old to adult court, while Davis has already been charged as an adult. Out west, rescue crews are executing an all-hands search in the San Francisco Bay after a boating disaster left one person dead and three people missing near Alcatraz Island. A multi-level cruiser carrying 20 passengers caught fire and capsized during a memorial service. San Francisco Fire Chief Dean Crispin confirmed 13 passengers were brought to safety as emergency crews continue an all-hands search. Hip-hop artist Travis Scott facing a new civil lawsuit over a luxury yacht incident in Miami back in 2024. Multiple crew members are suing the rapper for assault, battery, and false imprisonment, claiming Scott became physically aggressive and prevented workers from leaving the vessel after the captain refused to let him operate a jet ski while he was intoxicated. To subscribe to my free daily newsletter, please visit SybilWilkes.com. For all the news 24/7, go to News1.com. I'm Sybil Wilkes. 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
25: You haven't answered me yet. 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
26: Asking the tough questions.
27: Well, see, here's the thing. I call him with a statement. Now you...
25: No, but I'm questioning your statement. You can question mine. You can question any statement I make. You can question any statement. Whoa. You can question any statement I make, but you cannot call here and tell me don't question the statement you make, brother.
28: But it's gonna work it out.
26: Be a part of the conversation. Just keep it real. Live from the National Action Network corporate headquarters in New York, Keeping It Real. And now, America's number one civil rights leader, the Reverend Al Sharpton.

0: sat down. 1-877-532-5797. And I'm reading from Walter Coleman. Wrote Walter Coleman on our message board. Says, Reverend Al, when I was in the Marine Corps in the 70s, we had a racist problem. In order to deal with that, we all sat down in groups, black and white, discussed differences, how to understand each other. I think that's good. If there's a way of relating, I think that that is always preferable. But there's just so many that don't want to sit and have those conversations and don't want to in any way, shape, or form even admit that their bigotry is wrong. It's funny you said that, though, because John McHenry says Lorenzo in Houston and Joan Guerra were Marines, both husbands and fathers. It's these people are bent on their ideology, their hate, and their supremacy. And many of them have been raised by grandparents and parents that told them they're superior. That the smartest, wealthiest black was less than them. Or brown. And they believe that because most people don't believe that grandma would lie to them. But it's a lie. And that's why I think part of our task is not only to convince them, but to first and foremost make sure they have no power over us. That's why voting, we need to be in charge and share the power, but not have them have total power like they have now. Let's go to Disco Brian in Philadelphia, WURD. Disco Brian.
1: Hey, Rev, thank you for taking my call. Rev, do you know who Bella Bellucci is?
0: Bella Bellucci, no. Not offhand.
1: I just discovered her on Instagram. She was born in South Africa, raised Methodist, later converted to Judaism in the U.S. She is a black transgender Jewish activist, former professional ballet dancer who trained at the National School of the Arts in South Africa and many other prestigious schools. She's a model, public speaker, and a pro-Israel advocate. Very interesting black Jewish woman worthy of your attention and the attention of your audience. And Rev, since this came up yesterday after my call, I wanted to make my position absolutely clear. I oppose complete Netanyahu's Kahanist far-right government. I oppose its assault on Israeli democracy just as much as I oppose the authoritarian politics of Trump, Netanyahu's friend Putin, Netanyahu's friend Marie Le Pen, Netanyahu's friend, and the AfD in Germany who Netanyahu promoted, and the rest of the international far right. I also oppose the rise of white supremacy here in America because it targets synagogues and black churches and Jewish and black bodies alike. Now, before I respond to Fahima's point about Rahm Emanuel's speech at Tel Aviv University, she was on the message board yesterday. I want to mention something remarkable I watched yesterday, Rev. Jeremy Scahill, a guy who claims to be a journalist, interviewed Congressman Ro Khanna on Drop Site News last night. Scahill repeatedly pressed Congressman Khanna to say that Hamas had the right to kill Israeli soldiers, and he kept coming back to it. And admirably, Ro Khanna refused. Now remember, Khanna called Israel's conduct in Gaza a genocide, a claim that black woman, Bella Bellucci, strongly opposes. He called for ending American military aid and weapons sales to Israel. But he still refused to endorse Hamas's violence. Instead, Ro Khanna admirably said, quote, "I come from the tradition of Dr. King and Mahatma Gandhi," end quote. He said, "Nonviolent resistance is morally and strategically superior, whether people agree with Ro Khanna or not. I respected that he would not abandon the Kingian ethic, even under sustained pressure to legitimize armed violence." And here's why I bring it up, Rev. Rahm Emanuel, yes, just went to Tel Aviv University and publicly criticized Netanyahu's government. Ro Khanna just traveled there through Israel and the West Bank, criticizing Israeli policy. Rev, that is what democracies permit. Free societies allow politicians to travel there and openly denounce the government. So here are my three questions about moral consistency, which you always correctly remind us to behold, Rev. Number one, Zoran Mamdani chose to celebrate his wedding in Uganda at his family's palatial estate near Kampala last year, while Uganda's draconian anti-LGBTQ law was already in force. Will he ever return, not for a celebration, but to publicly condemn that law before the Ugandan people? Number two, Ilhan Omar has been one of Congress's strongest critics of Israel. Will she travel to Somalia and publicly challenge the abuses there, attacks on journalists, political repression, and the terror of al-Shabaab? And number three, lastly, Rashida Tlaib speaks passionately about Palestinian suffering. Will she publicly stand with Palestinians like Ahmed Fuad al-Khatib, who has risked everything at the Atlantic Council by opposing Hamas, and condemn Hamas's repression of Palestinian freedom? Rev, my point isn't that they shouldn't criticize Israel. My point is that human rights have to be universal. And if we're going to celebrate Rahm Emanuel for speaking truth to power in Israel, then let's encourage every elected official to speak truth to power wherever human rights are under assault. And here's the irony, Rev. Rahm Emanuel could stand in Tel Aviv and publicly criticize Israel's government because Israel is a democracy that tolerates dissent. Would any of the other governments allow an American politician, one of the three that I mentioned, to stand in their capital and publicly denounce them without fear? That is the question I'd like us all to think about, Rev.
0: I think you're right. I think that we don't give enough information to each other. Thank you for your call. Let's go back to the phones right after this break. Keeping it real. Shopton. Be right back.
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3: It's Sybil Wilkes with what we need to know. Could there be some relief for the American consumer's wallet? The Bureau of Labor Statistics reported wholesale prices fell unexpectedly by 0.3% in the month of June, defying analysts' expectations of a flat rate. This drop in the producer price index was heavily driven by the falling crude oil and energy costs, which plunged while the United States and Iran were negotiating their brief, now collapsed, ceasefire agreement. An oppressive climate threat is bearing down on the eastern United States again. A dangerous summer heat wave is returning to the Northeast and mid-Atlantic regions, with temperatures projected to hover near triple digits along the busy Interstate 95 corridor through Friday. Official heat advisories have been declared for Boston, New York, and Buffalo, New York, while extreme heat warnings are active for Philadelphia and southern New Jersey. In Maryland, a historical landmark celebrating the legacy of the Underground Railroad has been forced to close its doors. The Harriet Tubman Museum and Education Center in Cambridge suffered severe structural damage and lost its donation box during a weekend break-in. Curators are asking for online support to repair the site, which honors Madam Tubman's legendary escape to freedom in 1849 before serving as a Civil War nurse, scout, and spy. Finally, WNBA Western Conference Player of the Week Paige Beckers is using her platform to demand diversity. The Dallas Wings star publicly called out the league over its lack of black female head coaches, noting that while 7 of 15 coaches are women, black candidates are continually being passed over in a league built on their backs. To subscribe to my free daily newsletter, please visit SybilWilks.com. For all the news 24/7, go to NewsOne.com. I'm Sybil Wilks. 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

0: Keeping it real, keeping it real. Keeping it real. I'm your host, Reverend Al Sharpton, and we're back. 1-877-532-5797. Keeping it real. I'm on the message board and on the phones, and I see Walter Coleman says, I have been listening to your show, Reverend Al, for some time, and you have some good points. I'm trying to get the Christian nationalists, as you call them, to listen to programs like yours. Interesting. Well, I think that that's a worthy endeavor. Let's see what happens. Trisha is saying, yeah, I'm pretty much over flowery messages. These dudes, Trump regime, is playing for keeps. Like somebody said on here before, they out here running a Boston on us, and we still talking about APEC. Yeah, I tend to go along with Trisha. The stuff that we are arguing about is... It may mean something to some degree, but I think we are at a place where we cannot afford the back and forth. Just because you may be right on an issue doesn't mean it's the right issue to be dealing with at this time. Let's go to Demetrius in Cleveland, Ohio. W-E-R-E, Demetrius.
1: Hey, thank you very much. Let me speak today. I just want to speak.
0: You got to speak into the phone. We can't hear you.
1: Okay, I just want to speak on a couple of subjects. I just want to speak on firstly concerning the nomination for Blanche for Attorney General. I believe it would be a conflict of interest, you know, with Donald Trump attorney, because the Attorney General office is very important because he can determine whether or not local or state, even federal governments prosecute certain individuals but not prosecute them. So if anyone who Donald Trump wants to be prosecuted, if he follows Donald Trump orders, a person will not be prosecuted. And those who he wants to prosecute, for whatever reason he has, you know, he can prosecute them and put them through the criminal justice system. And people may be falsely, you know, incarcerated, but in reputation damage. And that is very important for the Attorney General office, you know, to level hold that office to be non-partial and to follow the law. And also that leading into what Marco Rubio's statements, you know, last couple of days, he said he want to help eliminate the world court, you know, the criminal division of the world court. To me, that's very, very disastrous as well, because that would lead, you know, this administration, even concerning Iran, they want to bomb Iran infrastructure, the bridges and so forth, as well as Cuba, cause them to suffer, they're losing electricity and their utilities will cause people to die. If the World Court criminal division eliminated in the United States, can't be brought up, you know, but before the United Nations or condemned by the World Court for committing genocide or denying people their human rights. We come to a mass murder and mass starvation and genocide. Then all of this coincides, you know, to what Donald Trump's plans are to destroy certain governments for his own benefit. You know, even going to the Strait of Hormuz, it's illegal for the United States to tax ships that's going through the Strait of Hormuz. You know, because that's against international law as well. Because Marco Rubio spoke out and said it was illegal for Iran to do that. So it shouldn't be legal for the United States to do that. And also, I don't think other countries stand for it. It could lead to even almost going to war with countries such as France and England. Because I don't think they're going to stand for their ships to be taxed illegally. You know, no matter how big the United States military is, the military is just as big. So it causes more problems down the line, even almost lead to almost a world war. And also, lastly, I want to speak, Mexico the government said they're going to sue the United States because the deaths of the citizens here, you know, who've been killed by some of the ICE agents and some of the citizens been have died in the prisons here in the United States, those who've been arrested. So I believe that should be brought attention. I believe the Mexican government said 19 people who are Mexican citizens have died in American prisons without giving an explanation about their deaths. So hopefully that will come to light and go before the world court and people take notice of that. Thank you very much, Reverend Sharpe.
0: All right, thank you for your call. And let me go to George in Kentucky. George, you're keeping it real with Al Shout.
2: Now, you know that have you ever been to Paducah, Kentucky on the 8th of August?
0: Have I ever been where?
2: Paducah, Kentucky on the 8th of August.
0: I don't believe so, no.
2: Well, see, we celebrate the August of 8th, but again, we don't get our freedom until August the 8th, the western part of Kentucky, most of us. We didn't get freed, so that's why we don't celebrate Juneteenth as much, because we have a big celebration. I wish you'd come down sometime. A lot of people come all over western Kentucky to the 8th of August in Paducah, Kentucky. Something else I found out when I was doing my little things, I found out in Paducah Sun Democrat together, why would they give the NAACP $1 million?
0: Mm. That's what who gave it to
2: The Paducah Sun Democrat gave the NAACP, but the NAACP done sold black folks out. That's why they don't help you no more. They getting support from the NAACP got $1 billion from the see, Paducah Sun Democrat also owns the radio stations in Paducah, and they also run a radio station in Memphis. They are out of Mississippi. See, I know all about them. Paducah Sun Democrat was the Packers himself was one of the worst slaveholders ever was in the whole country, right in Paducah, Kentucky. And I found that out from one that they did. That's what's happening. NWC, we don't sort black people no more.
0: I got to check that out. Thank you, George, for your call. Because I'm not head of NAACP. I'm head of National Action Network, but people always take shots, and I just, you know, I'm not saying they're right or wrong, but they need to be verified. People say stuff about Nash Action Network and me, don't know what they're talking about. But so I'm not going to say, you know, you say they gave $1 million and you say $1 billion. I don't know. Let me check that out, George. Let me go to Tamika in North Carolina. Tamika.
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0: Hi.
3: Hi. I just want to thank you and for all you do, but I have in particular, there's these black mega, I guess, right-wing YouTubers who are very disparaging to you and Attorney Crump. And I know that you can deal with it. And as a matter of fact, at the beginning of the week, you told the story of how Jesse Jackson told you if you didn't have the ball, which made me feel much better about what you do. You know, right. That no one is going to come after you. That gave me a lot of encouragement for you. But this guy is he has a mainly white audience, I will presume. I was in this chat. And he's mocking Attorney Crump. Just disparaging you, lying, and I'm trying, you know, in the chat trying to, he won't speak to people like you do, like over the phone, but it's just, it's awful, and these are black people with mainly white audiences, and like the Nolan Wells case, he's lying on him, he was lying on the Carmelo Anthony case. It's just, it's sickening, it's despicable to see black men doing this, and he's very disparaging of black women in, you know, women, but black women in particular. It's just, it's awful.
0: Yeah, well, I hear you and I feel you, Tamika, but I can't think of any time in my life, and I've been involved in this all my life, that they didn't have blacks out there whose job was, some of them volunteered to get the job, to try and justify what's wrong and try to disparage us. That fight. So what, like I said, the way I've been able to handle it is I take it as a compliment that we must be effective and don't worry about it. Because there's nothing I can do about it. It does make you feel good, but it don't make me feel bad either. And a lot of them don't even believe what they're saying. They know they're playing to what they want, what they think people want to hear on the other side. So let them go on. Like one guy called text yesterday. Oh, Jesse Jackson wouldn't go to a concert. And I was there with Jesse Jackson's son. I mean, so people just take anything for hater reasons or because they're trying to play to other people. And I just let us keep going. Thank you for your call and your concern. You're not wrong now. Somebody needs to check these people. But I appreciate you. Thank you for your call. Let's take a break. Be right back. Keeping it real. Shopton. Be right back.
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0: 877-532-5797. 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Let's go. Bruce Turner's saying, don't let Trump change the narrative. The senators from Georgia won the election fair and square. They didn't call the Secretary of State and ask to find votes. Yeah, Trump's supposed to speak on Thursday night, and he's going to talk about how they stole votes and all of that kind of stuff. Deborah Fleming is saying, Reverend Al Sharpton, you think the DNC will come out after Trump makes his speech on Thursday night concerning those two senators from Georgia? I don't know if the DNC is going to come out. I would assume that Senator Ossoff and Senator Warnock will come and respond. But the DNC, everybody ought to respond. We'll deal with it. I'll probably respond, if not that night, on Morning Joe on Friday morning. Let's go to Joe in Philadelphia, WURD. Joe?
1: Hey, good afternoon, Reverend Sharpton, to your producer. How you doing, my brother?
0: I'm doing well.
1: Praise be to Allah. You know, it's amazing, Reverend Sharpton. You know, people

0: conflict, you call up, you want to try to chastise somebody because you're so pro-Israel that you can't even see the humanity of Palestinian people, man. Come on, man.
1: Let me tell you this, and you're on point, Joe. Thank you for your call. If you're near a website, go to nationalactionnetwork.net. You that are on the live stream. In 2001, I went to Palestine and met with Yasser Arafat. I just put a picture up on our live stream. I met with Arafat. I met with Sharon Peres. I went to Gaza, and I went to Israel. And the battles there are, to me, human rights battles. A lot of people talking, but have not dealt with these things. I know what Arafat said to me. And the one that set up the meeting was Sharon Peres, saying you need to talk with Arafat. And he was the foreign minister at that time of Israel, became prime minister, had been prime minister before. Netanyahu is one that does not want to have any dialogue go. So when I sit here and talk, I'm talking as somebody that has talked to them. And I think that you're right on point, because if you have people that can come together across religious and racial lines and support and undergird the what is needed for their people, then they are worthy of following. But Netanyahu and there's some extremists on the other side want to keep a conflict going. Arafat was called everything but a child of God. I was attacked by everybody for meeting with him. I just showed the picture. And then I met with Sharon Peres, who set up the meeting and said, no, I asked him to go and talk to Arafat. And we were doing some things together. So you're absolutely right to demonize these congresswomen who has family there is wrong. It is inexcusable. And I think that it is absolutely wrong. I think also, though, at the same time, we need to hear each other out. That's what Warrior Wednesday is about. Let me go to Raj in Cleveland, Ohio. Raj, you're keeping it real with Al Sharpton.
0: Oh, hey, Reverend Al, thanks for taking my call.
1: Yeah.
0: Oh, thanks. Thanks for taking my call. Yeah, sorry about that. So I think that the reason why that one caller, one lady, I heard her voice before. I can't think of her name, but she was talking about those black guys, those black MAGA guys or right-wing podcasters. They get on there and disparage, you know, different people like yourself and civil rights movement and what's going on now. And you know, a lot of those people, I would tell her, don't be discouraged or anything like that by them, because those people are really irrelevant. Because I think a lot of those people like that, they never felt like they had a real solutions to offer. So they just want to be a part of the conversation. And so a lot of times people do that stuff like that because they'll rather take a position or opposition rather than just say, you know, I'm not equipped for this, you know, project or idea or jobs or whatever the thing may be. And a lot of people that weren't into politics, you know, for over the long haul, they just felt like, well, this was a hot topic, and they just wanted to take this side, and it's easy to take what perceives to be the winning side when you don't have anything else to stand for. So, and the reason why I believe I'm right on that is because if just to ask yourself, all the people that you ran into that were talking about the blacks that were all for Trump and everything, have you had any one of them callers meet you anywhere personally and say, hey, Rev, you know what? You were right all along. I was wrong. And when it comes to Trump and MAGA, the ones who were so diverse.
1: Well, yeah, the most well-known of them to have come to me and said that is Omarosa. Omarosa,
0: oh, okay.
1: If you remember,
0: oh,
1: worked
0: okay.
1: for

0: Trump. She stood up for Trump. And then they turned around and walked her off the grounds of the White House. And she came to me and said, you was right. She came to me and said what Trump would say about me in private and wanting to know this, that, and the other. Omarosa's won, absolutely.
1: Yeah, well, in that case, that was too obvious for her to deny after that. But I mean, for the most part, you know.
0: But no, the ones you talking about, no, they never admit they're wrong. No.
1: And that's what they all have in common. See? So that's what I say about it. And I noticed the legislators in Kentucky, they were saying that they're blocking Andy Beshear from having somebody replace Mitch McConnell.
0: I saw that.
1: The legislature, stopping the governor.
0: Yeah, I saw that because the governor was on my show Sunday night saying that's what he was going to do if they didn't come with something. Now they're trying to block him. And it was interesting, Raj, he said on Politics Nation, Governor Andy Beshear of Kentucky, that he could not understand how McConnell has not said anything, how McConnell, even when his friend died from South Carolina, he said that McConnell didn't release a statement. He said by law, Lindsey Graham, I'm talking about when he died, who's McConnell's friend. He said, by law, the Kentucky Constitution, I can appoint the new senator if he can step aside. He's unable to continue. Hour later, they come up with this McConnell and his wife in the hospital. Now, I'm not saying that it was because Bishop said it on my show, but I thought the timing was interesting. All right, thank you for your call. Let me go to Miss Richardson and Chevy Chase Merrill. Wait a minute, let me take my break. I'll come back and go to Miss Richardson. More of you on the phones. 1-877-532-5797. Shopton. Keeping it real. Be right back.
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3: It's Sybil Wilkes with what we need to know. President Trump's former personal defense attorney faced intense Senate questioning in his high-stakes bid to become the next United States Attorney General. Todd Blanche, who served as acting Attorney General since Pam Bondi was fired back in April, appeared before the Senate Judiciary Committee today. Senators heavily grilled Blanche over a controversial $1.8 billion anti-weaponization fund earmarked for self-proclaimed victims of the Biden administration, alongside tough inquiries regarding his handling of sensitive department files connected to convicted sex offender Jeffrey Epstein. Meanwhile, the military conflict in the Middle East continues to escalate. Under orders from the White House, U.S. Central Command launched a fresh wave of military strikes against targets in Iran this morning. Central Command stated the operations aim to degrade capabilities used to attack commercial vessels in the Strait of Hormuz. Iran claimed it retaliated by targeting American bases across Jordan, Bahrain, and Kuwait, though local defense systems successfully intercepted dozens of incoming missiles and drones. On the economic front, wholesale prices fell unexpectedly in June, driven entirely by a drop in energy costs. The Bureau of Labor Statistics reported the producer price index dropped 0.3% last month. This decline was heavily influenced by falling oil prices during the brief, now collapsed, ceasefire. Disgraced R&B singer R. Kelly is formally appealing to President Trump for clemency. Serving a 30-year federal sentence for racketeering, Kelly's legal team is requesting a commutation rather than a full pardon, citing safety concerns inside his federal facility. To subscribe to my free daily newsletter, please visit SybilWilkes.com. For all the news 24/7, go to News1.com. I'm Sybil Wilkes. Be informed. Be empowered.
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0: Keeping It Real. I'm your host, Reverend Al Sharpton, and we're back. 1-877-532-5797. John McKinney on our message board says, I support Jeffries regardless. I'm going in there and vote straight Democrat. I'm just saying it out loud here. I don't like funding Israel at all, not a dime. That's my position, but I'm supporting Jeffries. I think that a lot of people, I have a different view than some about the Middle East. I have a different view on other things. I think that when you're looking at the alternative, that if I'm with somebody 75%, I'm going with them. I'm like him. I'm going with them more than I'm going with somebody that's 100% against me. And I've had frank conversations with some of those that I am anti-Netanyahu. I do feel that there's some legitimacy, including some Africans in Israel. And how we deal with that, we need to deal with. But that does not mean that I want to see the Republicans maintain the control of the Congress. And all of this foolishness, and that's what it is in my opinion, are people saying that I'm going to negotiate whether I support Jeffries. Well, if you for Speaker, some of the so-called left that's running for Congress, I don't know if I'm going to support Jeffries for Speaker. Well, if you're not going to support Jeffries, then who you going to support? Because the next in line, in terms of seniority in Democrats, had the same position Jeffries does. So you don't think they're going to put a radical or somebody from DSA as Speaker? So why are y'all breaking up a coalition that could have strength? Say what you disagree with Jeffries about. Negotiate him to have a position that you may be able to live with, or that at least is better. But to say you're not going to support him, like you can come with somebody better, or they're going to make somebody the Speaker, and you ain't got but six or seven of y'all. I mean, come on. Make it make sense. 435 members of Congress, over 200 of them are Democrat. If you talk about what they used to call the squad, they had, what, 10, 15 members? If all of them voted together out of 200, you're not going to elect the Speaker. That's why I say a lot of people talk, and don't think. Patricia Forbes signed up for the march on Washington August 28th. Thank you, Patricia Forbes. I'm looking at the sign up. I want a lot of y'all to come on with it. All right, let's go to Ms. Richardson, Chevy Chase, Maryland. Ms. Richardson.
1: Can you hear me, Ray?
0: I hear you now, yes.
1: Because I always have to pause because I say, well, my bell, that's going to ring. I don't think Rev will be able to hear me until that great big exciting bell says bang, you know, the bell. And, yeah. You know, Rev, we all have got to turn to our Creator, you see. What is going on, my darling, is this. We all, as sinners, will not confess to it. Because on a daily basis, Rev, if you just stop for just a few moments and just look around you, how fast people are moving now. There's non-socialism. There's the slightest thing on the street can happen to cause people to go off in conflict with each other. My daughter and I see it on a daily basis because by her being in Plum Orchard, where she has a little bakery shop, and Silver Spring, oh, God, I don't know, Rip. The young people are out of control. I think we've lost a generation because so many of them are geared to the filth. But let me say this about the Israeli thing. Now, I had great hope that Jimmy Carter, along with This man you called, yeah, the man you know, is Yasser Arafat and Menachem Begin and the Egyptian president. I really saw hope there, and I was up in age even then. I mean, I was no spring chicken at that time. I mean, I was, I think, over 40, I believe. I mean, I wasn't like 20 or something. But, I mean, I had hope. But something in the years that went on, Reb, that something that I think the Creator was telling me, the Creator of us all. See, we go too much into a lot of emotionalism. No, your God isn't my God. No, no. Well, that's, you want Yahweh, okay. But I want this one, and I want that one. And we're like little children, little babies with the little rattlers, just rattling in our little hands when we're the babies. I had babies, most male babies. And Reb, they would just wiggle those little things in their hands, little rattlers that they had to keep them company in the crib. And that's the way I see adults today. Black, white, polka, it doesn't matter the color. Everybody's acting so immature. Whites on the street haven't changed. They don't speak to blacks in numbers. So what is that saying? It's saying that we have lost grace with our Creator. We want all of the filth, it seems. And Reb, I got to keep bringing it up because it seems like we don't want grace in our lives and in things that are beautiful, beautiful music and things like that. We only want this banging music with filthy words in it. And Reb, you speak to it. That's why I love you so much. You're not afraid to go after these people of the demons. And demons are in all colors. But I'm saying we've got to stop the filth. And until we do that, nothing's going to change. Young people are going to get worse because, Reb, I can't even say on the phone to you because they've cut me off with the words coming out, little 10-year-old males, 8-year-old males on the street, little 8-year-old males. Are their mothers paying attention or what? Or is she or whoever's in the home saying it to these children to have them be this? Because in the African child that's brought here newly, they don't act like that. Bring a child from Haiti here for the first time. They don't act like that. See, you got to be educated. Now, I was a social worker, honey, and I'm old now. And now I still know who I am. I know what the social problems, ills are. And you see an American baby, black, white, or whatever, they're talking filth. But you bring a Haitian new baby into this country, 5 or 6 or 10, they're not acting like that because Africa does not, their tradition is not to bring their children up in filth in their minds. I mean, but the way that they have to live is it, like in filth because their governments are corrupt. And I heard a man this morning on a show talking about, Reb, do you know they want to recolonize Africa and bring the power base to the fullest extent? Yep. Under the way that the clerk, you remember? You know, you've heard it, right?
0: Oh, yeah. They definitely, and under they want to recolonize Africa. They leader of the opposition to Trinidad and Tobago was here with me yesterday. She says that the government that won the election in Trinidad is pro-Trump, letting Trump do what he wants in Trinidad and Tobago in terms of the military and all, and the deal with Venezuela. I mean, this is a world, that's why I'm saying we've got to stop majoring in our petty differences when you have people that are trying to change the whole landscape, period. We can disagree on two or three things, but we cannot let them that are about totally undermining us totally have our support, in my opinion.
1: Mm-hmm. You're right. I agree because... And what is the opposition to now? I did hear Schumer this morning on C-SPAN, and I thanked him because, I mean, I don't agree on everything, but I mean, I think Schumer is coming around to see the realism of this monster that's in the White House. And I think Schumer always could see through it. Even though I didn't agree on Nancy Pelosi's stand on just literally letting people come in over the hate, because many of the Haitians could not get in numbers, Reb, the way that these Mexicans and Latinos, that's a fact. If you go check the data, Pelosi She brought more of them people in than the Haitians could ever want to come in here. Now they want to get rid of the Haitians. They want them out of the country, period, is what Trump is trying to do. And he's trying to take the Haitians out much more over the other ones, the Latinos. He's letting them kind of stay here because they have good businesses, and he applauds that. You know, I heard him say one day, oh, I love the Latino. They're such a, that country. So they're very creative. They're productive. They have entrepreneurs. And he was going on like to say that blacks don't do it at all, even though blacks are very low behind them by 3 to 4 times below in businesses, which is, I think, really is sad. You know, that's something that I feel about them getting so many businesses here. And it won't be much room for our people if they don't get into the way of thinking entrepreneurship, coming together as a collective. Because, see, some blacks, like, I remember this guy, the Cookie Man, who passed away not so, about a couple of years ago, Famous Amos. You remember him, Rev?
0: Yeah, I remember Famous Amos.
1: Yeah, he passed on, you know, a couple of years now he's been gone. But he always tried to come back, and he did pretty good coming back a couple of times on businesses. But he was mainly single-minded. He didn't want others to come into business with him. See, you, and no business is going to be successfully total on one person. You got to have other co-owners and things like that. Even my father, God bless his soul. My father had co-owners of several businesses he had in D.C., all around Florida Avenue, George, 7th Street in Georgia. He had a furniture store down there. And you have to go into business on co-ownership, blacks. You see, the black folks, they got to get it out of their minds. You cannot go into a business thinking you're going to succeed all the time singly. You got to have more knowership of entrepreneurship. You got to have more strategy. Other things it's going to take to be a single success person. And this man that's got all the money in the world, the richest man, and this other one, I meant to say too, Brad, this the other one that has billions. What was the man they was talking about on C-SPAN? They were just talking about him. He's into joinership with this other man that has all the money, the first one. And see, you know, he was born in Africa, that first one. And now they're reconstructing Africa businesses and all with these white supremacists, like the clerk. They're all going to, and they're not helping those people get housing. Their housing are deplorable.
0: No, they're trying to recolonize them. All right, thank you for your call. I got to go. Thank you. Let me take my break. We'll be right back. Keeping it real. Shopton. Be right back. Keeping it real.
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3: It's Sybil Wilkes with what we need to know. A fierce immigration policy dispute is underway. President Trump declared federal immigration agents will not be abandoning traffic stops, calling them an essential tool for fighting crime. His statement directly overrides an announcement from the Immigration and Customs Enforcement, which temporarily suspended most stops after 2 fatal ICE agent shootings in a single week. The border czar, Tom Holmes, and clarified the operational pause was merely a temporary safety check. In Illinois, a shocking family tragedy leads to the murder charges against 2 teenagers. 16-year-old Yamir Davis and his 15-year-old girlfriend were arrested following a deadly shooting spree that claimed 5 of the girl's relatives in East St. Louis. Investigators say the family strongly opposed the couple's relationship. Prosecutors are seeking to transfer the 15-year-old to adult court, while Davis has already been charged as an adult. Out west, rescue crews are executing an all-hands search in the San Francisco Bay after a boating disaster left 1 person dead and 3 people missing near Alcatraz Island. A multi-level cruiser carrying 20 passengers caught fire and capsized during a memorial service. San Francisco Fire Chief Dean Crispin confirmed 13 passengers were brought to safety as emergency crews continue an all-hands search. Hip-hop artist Travis Scott facing a new civil lawsuit over a luxury yacht incident in Miami back in 2024. Multiple crew members are suing the rapper for assault, battery, and false imprisonment, claiming Scott became physically aggressive and prevented workers from leaving the vessel after the captain refused to let him operate a jet ski while he was intoxicated. To subscribe to my free daily newsletter, please visit SybilWilks.com. 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I'm Sybil Wilks. 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

0: Keeping it real, keeping it real. I'm your host, Reverend Al Sharpton, and we're back. 1-877-532-5797. And I see on our message board, Bruce Turner saying our black preachers better start leading their flock instead of fleecing them. I agree with that. I definitely agree with that. And I saw several people during the break texting saying that they support Hakeem Jeffries for speaker. And again, that does not mean that he should not be held accountable. But to come in saying that you're going to have dissension is to feed right into the Republicans maintaining Mike Johnson. Because one, we don't know what the results of the election is going to be. So to break the spirit of our people voting at the numbers they need to vote by already just condemning everybody but you is really helping the opposition. And maybe some of y'all don't care. Let me go to the sage of the South, to Jihad. Jihad, you're keeping it real with Al Sharpton.
1: Hey, good afternoon, Reverend Al.
0: Good afternoon.
1: Good. You know, the I've come to the conclusion that we deal with a lot of uninformed and uneducated voters on how the system works. The time to disagree with Hakeem was when he was running for re-election.
0: Mm-hmm.
1: You understand what I'm saying? That was your time to choose him or another Democrat, or William and whoever the opposition was. The time to support him is after he wins, and now you have the opposition, which is the Republican Party, in their position.
0: That's correct.
1: You don't change, and this is how the game is played. You know what I mean? So for somebody to now try to weaken him in his quest to gain power against the Republicans, you have to be a sabotager, especially if you're of the people who understand politics. Because this is not the time to disagree with him or to say that you don't support him. And then if you don't support him, then you are supporting the Republicans, plain and simple. You just say it. Be honest with you. You know, if you
0: don't beat around the bush.
1: Yeah,
0: say
1: don't
0: it.
1: Beat around the bush. Yeah, just say it, because that's the structure of the system. Either you support him during this period, or you don't. And if you choose not to, you're supporting the opposition by your absence, because you belong to his party, to his group.
0: Let me add to your point. Don't go nowhere, because you're making, I think, a very important point. When a councilman, New York City councilman, I believe his name was Ossi, announced he was running against Hakeem this year in the congressional race. He's a city councilman, member of the DSA. Mondani went and met with him and asked him not to run, and got DSA to come out and say they wouldn't support him. So if the DSA backed up their candidate, then I could only assume, I never asked Mondani, I never asked the mayor, that they talked about what their differences were, that they could at least live with each other. Because they had a candidate against them and pulled them back. And the fact is that they probably understand the math. Two things. One, they ain't got enough DSAs to make a speaker. But secondly, the mayor needs the speaker of the Congress to help him in New York. If Hakeem is not the speaker, it will go to who's second or third, who are not New Yorkers. Any mayor in their right mind wants the head of Congress from their city because it will give them more resources for the city. It's what you're saying. You have to understand the political game.
1: You're saying to get whatever you want if your man is in.
0: Right.
1: And like you said earlier during your conversation, I can disagree with 25% of me might disagree with Hakeem. But I understand that if I don't have him in there, the 25% that I disagree with is not going to get addressed by the opposition. That's just common sense, Reverend. That's not even rocket scientist stuff. You know what I mean?
0: It's wisdom.
1: Yeah. No, and go ahead. With this, the we can't play the games, and I'm responding to a previous call. The fact that Rahm Emanuel and the other congressman, what's his name, that went to Israel, right? The fact that they cannot say what they say in Germany or in Russia, that doesn't negate whether what they said was true or false.
0: Right.
1: Or that they should not have said it. So the caller implies that because they can't have they don't have that freedom in these other countries, is he saying so therefore they should not address what they see wrong with the Israeli administration in this country? It doesn't make any sense.
0: Let me say something that you would understand. And when President Obama was in office, the black farmers were trying to get something done. They went to Chicago and met with Minister Farrakhan. Minister Farrakhan said, I don't have access to President Obama. Reverend Sharpton does. He said, Reverend Sharpton, I may not agree on the tactics. He doesn't agree on some of our religious beliefs. But he's been fighting all his life. Go talk to him. And he called me and told me he sent him. And he didn't expect me to embrace things I don't agree with. But he understood getting it done for the black farm. And I got them into their meeting. You know, you got to have common sense. Stay with me, y'all. You got to have common sense. Now, Bluey Cluey saying, Cluey ain't got no Cluey. Reverend Al, you disagree with Trump, so why not have dinner with him and go to 250 Freedom event? Because I totally disagree with Trump. And I totally disagree with the freedom. There are some things you may disagree with and agree on others. There's nothing I agree with Trump. So what am I going to for? Trump has tried to get me to come to the White House the first time he's in. I wouldn't go take the pitch. I don't agree with nothing he's doing. That's why. No Cluey, Louie. We'll be right back. Stay with me, Jahar. We'll be right back. Keeping it real. Shopkin. Be right back.
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0: Keeping it real. Keeping it real. Keeping it real. I am your host, Reverend Al Sharpton, and we're back. 1-877-532-5797. 1-877-532-5797. Don't forget, watch Politics Nation with Al Sharpton live at 5 p.m. Eastern Time every Saturday and Sunday. And every week I'm going to have on people that are in positions of power or influence to deal with the issues that others won't deal with. And I'm going to outright say, what does this have to do with our community? So I'm definitely going to bring us in it. I just need you to support the show by being there. Last week we had the parents of Nolan Wells, this young man that died. Many of us suspect something was around it there in Mississippi. And I'm going to be at his funeral, doing the eulogy at his funeral Monday. And we had them on. We had on Governor Beshear of Kentucky about his saying he'll appoint somebody if Mitch McConnell come back. He broke that on our show. We had Senator Cory Booker on. You never know who I'm going to have on. That's why I should turn on every Saturday and Sunday at 5 p.m. Eastern Time. And then this Saturday, we're going to our own folks' building. Saturday Action Rally for you in the New York, New Jersey, Connecticut area. Meet me at the Saturday Action Rally at the House of Justice, 6 Hancock Place, which is really 124th and Morningside, 124th Street, one block off 125th and Morningside. But it's a 4 or 5 block in there, Hancock Place, for you that take Uber or use Navigator. And we're right there at the firehouse. See the big sign, National Action Network. Come early, because we've got overflow rooms and all. I'm going to have it in our chapters by satellite. And we got work to do. Among the big assignments is the August 28th in Washington. I've been talking to Martin III and Andrea Waters King, who co-chairs with me. This statement must be made. They are literally stripping us of our right to vote. At the same time, people's civil and human rights. Just shooting people, talking about, oh, we thought he was somebody else. We need to raise our voice collectively. And, of course, the affordability question is out of bounds. He's going now messing with the Strait of Hormuz, which is going to bring the gas prices back up again and inflation. So make sure you go to 1-877-532-5797. 1-877-532-5797. Now, Drip D8 says, black people, our ancestors voted Republican who freed the slaves. Yeah.

0: a great grandmama was, and great grandma would tell you if they turn on you, why are you with them? That is engaging in political suicide. Let me go back to Jihad. Go ahead, Jihad.
1: Hey, real. You know, we're going to thank him for calling, for writing and proving our point. You know what I mean? Totally ill-informed. You know what I mean? Totally didn't understand the context of history, but said something that he thought was real brilliant.
0: Right.
1: You know what I mean? That the Republican, this is amazing. You know what I mean? And I'll leave with this, Rev. You know, I was watching the hearings earlier with Blanche, and one of the Democrats asked him a question, and he was like, you know, stuck on it. So the Republican came back, and he said, well, under the Biden administration, the same thing happened. Now, this is what I'm talking about, the immaturity of the game, right?
0: Right.
1: Okay, the next question should have been, well, was it wrong under Biden? And then the guy would say, yes. So then what's wrong with you admitting that it's wrong under Trump?
0: Right, exactly right. That's right.
1: Their response is, because Biden did it, are you saying because Biden did it, therefore we should accept this wrong that we acknowledge was wrong under Biden? We should accept this wrong under Trump on the premise just because Biden did it? And see, that clears up everything to let you know that we're not operating intelligently. You know what I mean? We're only operating in tribes now. Because if it was wrong when Biden did it, it should also be wrong when Trump do it. But you don't have the capacity to point it out. And to the caller that said you should have went to see, you already spoke about photo op. And then here's this ignorance again. What were you going to negotiate at that festival?
0: Right.
1: You know what I mean? Trump
0: has made it clear his position. I mean, he tweets on me and all that. You know, I got some bad habits, but suicide ain't one of them. But thank you for your call. Let me put up Judy Williams said we should demand our reparations check, no more stimulus pennies. Do not lose focus and don't be distracted from the real issues. That is exactly right. And we're not even getting the stimulus pennies, by the way, Judy. And I am the only one that had every Democratic candidate at our convention and asked all of them about reparations, all of them. And every one of them said they would support Sheila Jackson Lee, who had picked up John Conyers' bill about reparations, to study it and come to a fair conclusion. Every one of them, but Bernie Sanders. You can go on National Action Network website and go to our past conventions, see our presidential forum. I asked him straight out. Now, you vote for people based on what they say. Now, you hope they're going to do it. But to say hold our vote until you get reparations shows, again, which I was saying, you don't understand politics. If you hold your vote, then the opposition is going to get in and you'll never get reparations or stimulus. I don't know if you noticed they've stopped stimulus checks. So I agree with you. More than you know, because I brought it to the candidates. But why could I bring it to the candidates? Because we have voters, and they know they need to talk at our convention because voters are there. You can't say I'm not voting, but I want some. As soon as you say I'm not voting, they ain't going to talk to you because you're not voting for them or against them. There's nothing you could do for them. You need to say I will only vote for people that do so-and-so. They owe you something. If you tell them I'm not voting, they don't owe you anything. Drip D8 comes back with Republicans voted for civil rights for black people. Well, you'll have to do some research and show me where Strom Thurmond, who was Republican out of South Carolina and the Republican caucus, openly supported segregation and was absolutely left the Democratic Party in 48 over that. So, even making it more plain, under Kennedy and Johnson, both Democrats, we got the Civil Rights Act of 64, Johnson was president. We got the Voting Rights Act of 65, Johnson was president, and pushed it through, the Democrats had the majority, and the Open Housing Act of 68. 72 They start.

0: started backing up on all of that under a Republican named Richard Nixon. In 68, Nixon came in, started rescinding a lot of that. 72, he was reelected, rescinding all of that. Then he got caught on Watergate, had to step down. Gerald Ford came in, finished his term. Jimmy Carter beat him, a Democrat, and picked it back up. Then Reagan came running as a Republican against affirmative action and all. So you need to call somebody else's show, because I was involved since I was a teenager. I know who was on what. You cannot say Richard Nixon and Ronald Reagan did anything but try to turn back civil rights. They did no civil rights. So check your facts, and then people will think you know what you're talking about. Make it make sense. Give me the Republican that helped us with civil rights since Lincoln. Lincoln got killed in 1865. I hate to disturb your peace, but we in 2026. There ain't no Whig Party no more. Whole lot has changed, and Republicans are one of them. All right. But I wanted to read your point, because we give everybody their point, and I'm going to answer mine. People can decide who they agree with. All right, I know I'm out of time. Let me thank all of you that called in, you that listened in, you that called in and couldn't get through, but hung in there anyhow. Remember, whatever you do, wherever you go, however you feel, tell somebody, tell anybody, tell everybody. Reverend Al told you personally, keep it real. Keep it real. Whatever you do, keep it real. I'll talk to you tomorrow.
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2: It's Sybil Wilkes with what we need to know. Could there be some relief for the American consumer's wallet? The Bureau of Labor Statistics reported wholesale prices fell unexpectedly by 0.3% in the month of June, defying analysts' expectations of a flat rate. This drop in the producer price index was heavily driven by the falling crude oil and energy costs, which plunged while the United States and Iran were negotiating their brief, now collapsed, ceasefire agreement. An oppressive climate threat is bearing down on the eastern United States again. A dangerous summer heat wave is returning to the Northeast and mid-Atlantic regions, with temperatures projected to hover near triple digits along the busy Interstate 95 corridor through Friday. Official heat advisories have been declared for Boston, New York, and Buffalo, New York, while extreme heat warnings are active for Philadelphia and southern New Jersey. In Maryland, a historical landmark celebrating the legacy of the Underground Railroad has been forced to close its doors. The Harriet Tubman Museum and Education Center in Cambridge suffered severe structural damage and lost its donation box during a weekend break-in. Curators are asking for online support to repair the site, which honors Madam Tubman's legendary escape to freedom in 1849 before serving as a Civil War nurse, scout, and spy. Finally, WNBA Western Conference Player of the Week Paige Beckers is using her platform to demand diversity. The Dallas Wings star publicly called out the league over its lack of black female head coaches, noting that while 7 of 15 coaches are women, black candidates are continually being passed over in a league built on their backs. To subscribe to my free daily newsletter, please visit SybilWilkes.com. For all the news 24/7, go to News1.com. I'm Sybil Wilkes. 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

0: faster than a speeding bullet. More powerful than a locomotive. 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
1: It's a plane.
0: It's
2: Lincoln, Lincoln, Lincoln, Bo Bingham, Banana, Banana, Bo Bingham, Fee, Fine, Mo Mingan, Lincoln.
3: They say this cat Lincoln is a bad mother. Just talk.

0: Wayne, Cincinnati. Welcome to 1230 WDBZ. We are the Buzz of Cincinnati, your talk station, the Lincoln Ware Show, till 1 o'clock this afternoon. We've got a lot going on. Oh, man, do we have a lot going on. Oh, big shooting over in an Airbnb in Coryville. 50 shots fired at a party. I thought they had sort of banned having parties at Airbnbs, or maybe that was just maybe in Over the Rhine or something. I don't know. But I thought they had was trying to ban that, people having parties at Airbnbs. I don't know what happened with that, but apparently they didn't in Clifton, because police responded after shots were fired at a shootout in an Airbnb. It happened around 12:30 on Vine Street and West Nixon Street. Shot spotter picked up approximately 50 shots fired. And you know how I feel about shot spotter. Okay, so there were shootings there. Where are the people? You know, you get them there, but they're gone when the cops arrive. Police said a large party was being hosted at a home. It said it was broken up so that investigators could look for victims. So one person drove themselves to UC Medical Center after being struck in the shoulder. Authority says most shots came from the front porch of the home. Someone returned fire from outside the home. Okay, man, I tell you, beware of those parties, Airbnb parties. Yes. Because I'm sure the owner of that house didn't know there was going to be a party there, you know?
1: Well, apparently they are banned. They're not supposed to happen.
0: I thought so. Yeah, I thought they were banned. Yes. So, man. Well, I'm glad the third and final suspect has been sentenced in the... Remember in 2023, a nine-year-old girl was shot in Silverton? Yeah, the drive-by shooting in Silverton, God's country. You never hear of shootings happening in Silverton. Of course, I grew up in the beautiful city of Silverton. It's now a village. I don't think it's still a city. And the population was down, and they became a village. But they maybe it's back to being a city again, because they do have a mayor of Silverton. So maybe they're a city again. I don't know. But anyway, they don't have the police department, I know, because the sheriff is patrolling the beautiful city of Silverton. Yes. And did Richard Hunter leave his phone number the other day, the mayor of Silverton? I thought he was supposed to leave his number because he needs to be down at the Cincinnati Black Music Walk of Fame on the 25th.
1: Yes, he did. He did. Okay. Did I forget to tell you?
0: Yes, you did. Okay. I'll get it after the show.
1: Okay. I'll take my whooping after the show.
0: No. I will call the former mayor of Silverton, Richard Hunter. Yes. Today is National Hot Dog Day, and you can get a free hot dog at some places close by. Mr. Jean's. You got to buy a zero calorie Coke, or is it Pepsi? Oh, it's Pepsi. I'm sorry. It's a zero calorie Pepsi. You buy one drink and then you get the hot dog free. Mr. Jean's is doing it, and they're doing it over here at the, you know, Mr. Jean's is right there on Beekman Street, and then they're doing it Lucky Dog OTR. That's at 1210 Main Street and Over the Rhine. Yeah. So you get the if you go to Mr. Jean's, of course, they have the best hot dogs. You get a hot dog with classic cheese, coney, with Cincinnati-style chili, mustard, onions, and shredded cheddar. You can get that for free if you buy the Pepsi zero calorie. And that's while supplies last. Okay? All right. Let's see what else we have here. Oh, man, this Cyclospora outbreak. They said they're picking it up from lettuce. And they say it is, I mean, it's not like a short case of diarrhea. This is explosive diarrhea. diarrhea is bad, but when it explodes, I guess that's really bad. But they say you can keep this stuff for like a week or more. They treat it with antibiotics. So, and 364 people have been infected here in Ohio. 2,600 people in Michigan. Man. So, beware of that. Taco Bell has already suspended their lettuce in their stores. Yes. Let's see what else. Why are they bidding? This is up in, this is, I guess, near Mansfield, Ohio. Richland County. I-71 and Ohio 39. They're trying to stop a Buc-ee's from coming there. Why would anybody want to stop a Buc-ee's from coming to their area? I mean, jobs, jobs, jobs. Plenty of jobs at Buc-ee's. Why they would want to stop it, I don't know. And they're probably bringing a lot of little tax dollars to the city, too. I can't understand that. But they're trying to stop it. And they had got a petition going, and they threw the petition out because it was, they made all kind of errors on the petition. And I think it's going to move forward. I'm not sure, but I don't know why you would not want a Buc-ee's in your town. Well, it looks like daylight saving time could be permanent. It's on the table big time this time. They talk about it every time we move the clocks forward or back. They talk about ending it. And now I think it's really got some traction. It's really got some traction. The House is preparing to vote on the Sunshine Protection Act, a bill that would make daylight saving time permanent and end the twice a year clock changes. Even if the House passes the bill, the U.S. Senate would also need to approve it before it becomes law. Yeah. So, I mean, I like daylight saving time. I like it. It's okay. I don't have a problem with it. We can stay like this the rest of the year. So, we'll see. We will see what happens. But it's really got traction this year. Like I say, every year we do it, they talk about it and nothing's done, but it's different. It's a little different this year. Well, we found out that Donald Trump is doing a lot of day trading in stocks and boy, and he's, you know, I'm sure he's got a finger in this, what's going on. And they're supposed to be blind trust. People are supposed to do this stuff without him knowing, and he's supposed to know at the end of his term. But, Trump's day trades include millions of P&G and other Cincinnati stocks. He's with GE Aerospace. He's got stocks there. He's just a man. I guess he wants to keep that billionaire status. So he's buying a whole lot of stocks. Let me tell you. Cintas. He's even buying stocks in Cintas. Chemed. Oh, man. This guy, day trading all over the place, trying to keep those millions. Chicago, I tell you, they're not really caring a whole lot about the Chicago Bears, it seems like. Because they're moving forward with kicking in $424 million for their new soccer stadium in Chicago. And it looks like the Bears might move to Indiana. How can that even happen? And then they're looking at another site in Illinois, but Indiana's really trying to get them over there. And there's no signs of them really trying to keep them in Chicago. What's up with that? I'm sure Twin has some kind of gangster move that he's saying somebody's playing gangster up there and they're going to get it done.
2: You know, I'm not that smart.
0: Civil rights leaders announcing the March on Washington to defend voting rights, and everybody going to descend on Washington, D.C. March on Washington. We're doing this all over again. It's going to happen on August 28th. Yeah. And I think Cecil Thomas had a petition out at the Walking Club for people to sign up. They have to send a bus up there on the 28th to participate in the March on Washington. It's free, and you just have to sign up. And he'll probably have it out there this coming Saturday, especially Picture Day. So if you're interested in going to D.C., maybe I'll get a hold of Cecil, make sure he's going to have the petition out there. But, I mean, they can only take so many people to sign up. I don't know how many buses they're taking, but I'm sure the bus will be packed. But it's up and back. You don't go up and stay the night in a hotel and come. It's you go up early morning. I'm sure the bus will leave about, you know, 3-4 o'clock in the morning, and you get to the D.C., and then you come back after the march. So that's going to be a long day. A long day. So you people like 70 and 80 and 90 years old, I wouldn't advise. That's a tough trip for an older person. I think this is, especially if you go walk, you go to a long bus trip, and then you're going to do some marching. Oh, standing all day? I would be very leery of any elderly people going on this trip. But, hey, I'm just giving you a warning. I think the younger folks need to go up there and pick up the slack. You know, people in their 40s, 30s, you know, even 50-year-old could handle it. Even you could handle it, Terrence.
1: I knew you were going to throw that 50 in there. I just knew it.
0: Yeah, but somebody 70-something years old, I mean, even though I know I could do it, but I'd be tired for a week afterward. You know what I mean? But, yeah. But they're having a free bus going up. Nan is sending the bus up. So maybe I'll get a hold of Cecil Thomas and he can give us the update on that. You know, there was another ICE shooting. Did the mayor? Yeah, the mayor just popped in to do a commercial, and he just walked down the hall there and out the door. I was going to get him to just at least peep his head in and wave, but they got by before I could. There he is. he is out on the elevator, getting on the elevator. Yes. Let's see what else. Oh, yeah. They had more shootings. ICE is just shooting, killing people. And it's always in the car. You know what I mean? So ICE, I guess the group, I guess the leader of ICE says, we're going to stop doing traffic stops. And Trump said, ICE should continue traffic stops after the shootings. Yeah. And that's contradicting the new policy of ICE. So I don't know. I just don't get it. I just don't get it with this administration. Nobody knows what the other one is doing. One person will say something, then another person says something else. And, man, I don't know what's going on. I was getting ready. I was on my way to work today and taking my usual route, getting off, you know how 71, you go into Route 50, you know, under the Fort Washington Way. You can either go get on the interstate, 75, 71 south, or you can go Route 50. And I take Route 50 to Guest Street and come on down, go around Fox 19, and then come right up 7th Street and then get off right here at Central at the garage. They had it all blocked off today for the bridge, permanently blocked, I believe. And it just sent me down to Lynn Street. Then got to Lynn, and they got that blocked. You can't get into the West End from Lynn Street anymore. It's just crazy down there. Once again, anytime there's an interstate, they just mess up the black community like you wouldn't believe. You can't even get into the West End from Lynn Street now. It's crazy. I know those two, the Marathon and the Shell station, they're probably going to lose a lot of business. And I don't know whether they're going to be permanently closed or what. Okay, the exit was set to close today, early morning, that it did. And it's going to be permanent. Guest Street exit closure permanent. I wonder what those people who work at Fox 19, how are they getting to and from work? Man, I don't know. But they're doing a lot of work in that area. Yes. All right. We're going to take a break, and then we'll come back. And I promise you, Terrence Howard, I'm going to break on time today. You're not going to have to tell me, yeah, we're late for break. Go to break. If you have to say it one time, I don't know what I'll do. I'll bring you a Lincoln Ware breakfast cup from Ollie's Trolley. Yes. All right, let's take a late break. We're late already before I can even get started. Let's take a break and then we'll come back. 12:30, The Buzz.
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0: Yeah. 1230 WDBZ, the buzz of Cincinnati, your talk station. It's Lincoln Ware on a... what is it? Wednesday. Yes, it is. It's Wednesday. These days roll by so fast, it's tough to keep up with them. Yes. All right. Let's go downtown to the Crime Stopper headquarters and check in with our good friend, Detective Tiffany Green. How you doing today?
26: I'm good. Good morning, Lincoln. How are you?
0: I'm hanging in there. I'm hanging in there. Yes, it is hump day. What's going on? Boy, a lot going on. Shooting over there in Clifton last night. 50 rounds fired. Unbelievable.
26: I know. Very unfortunate. We have to do better.
0: Yes, yes. Who are we looking for today?
26: Cincinnati Police District 4 is looking for Joseph Dobbs. Mr. Dobbs is wanted for felonious assault, felony abduction, felony strangulation, and misdemeanor domestic violence. On July 11th of 2026, during a physical altercation, Mr. Dobbs struck the victim in the head with a firearm and choked the victim until they lost consciousness. Once the victim regained consciousness, Mr. Dobbs made the victim transport him to an unknown location against the victim's will. Joseph Dobbs is a black male. He's 39 years old. He's 6'4 and 220 pounds. Joseph Dobbs has a history of drug and weapon offenses, domestic violence, strangulation, and assault, and was last known to live on Lynn Street in the West End. The Hamilton County Sheriff's Office is looking for Jerry Topic. Mr. Topic is wanted for felony trafficking in drugs and felony failure to comply with police officer. Jerry Topic is a white male. He's 42 years old. He's 5'9 and 330 pounds. Jerry Topic has an arrest history of disorderly conduct and was last known to live on Park Crest Lane in Westwood. Listeners, if anyone has information on where police can find Joseph Dobbs or Jerry Topic, please call Crime Stoppers at 513-352-3040 or submit a tip online at crime-stoppers.us.
0: All right, 352-3040, night or day, this cash money for your clues. We'll talk to you tomorrow.
26: Yep, talk to you tomorrow. You
0: All
26: have
0: right.
26: a great day.
0: All right, you too. See you later. That's a Detective Tiffany Green. All right, 513-749-1230, Lincoln Ware with you. Let's go to Bill. Bill, how are you?
27: I'm doing great, man. I am ready for Sunday Soul Classics. I got my request in already.
0: What is it?
27: Change. Oh. Hold tight.
0: Oh, yeah, that's a good one. That's a good one. That's a good one.
27: Yeah, I figured you would like that one because I left a message on there.
0: Yeah, yeah. Now, Chico, he left something that's not on the playlist, so tell him he needs to change his request.
27: Oh, man. Oh, boy.
0: Yes.
27: I do want to touch topic on the recent deaths of Lindsey Graham and Simon Lease, especially Simon Lease.
0: Okay.
27: I mean, you know, he pretty much was on a crusade of, you know, removing porn from Cincinnati.
0: Yes, yes, he was.
27: It's wrong in the eyes of God, but you know what? These people have a right to indulge in porn if they want to. I mean, you know, I don't personally mess with it.
0: Yeah,
27: because
0: yeah.
27: you cannot enter to heaven, the gates of heaven, with that mess.
0: If you watch the porn movie, that means all bets are off for you getting into heaven.
27: Yeah.
0: okay.
27: Yeah, that's how I feel. But you know what? It'd be interesting on how God feels, too.
0: Yes.
27: You know? Yeah. I mean, the thing is that you enter the gates of heaven clean.
0: Yeah,
27: not unclean.
0: Who gave them the tools to produce the porn? God gave them the tools to even make the porn. So what can you say about that?
27: Oh, wait a minute now. Oh, man, I tell you what. You better watch this statement, okay? Because what? You know what? You're going to sit up here and put the blame on God for all.
0: I'm not blaming.
27: Creation.
0: I'm just saying he gave humans the tools to produce the porn.
27: Oh, my goodness. I'm going to move on, man. But you know what? My shout out to Iris Rowley and Joyce and Janice and all them sisters out there that are doing it to death. And I'm glad that they turned around and blew smoke up and ponytail Wells' face.
0: Okay.
27: Where they let them alone.
0: All
27: you
0: right.
27: know?
0: All right. Bill, I got to run. I got to break on time. Thanks for your call.
27: All right, Terrence. Take care, bro. Bye.
0: All right, let's take a break, which is on time. I told you, the rest of the show, I'm on time. I do not want to bring you a Lincoln Ware breakfast cup. All right, let's take a break. 12:30, The Buzz.
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0: WDBZ, the buzz of Cincinnati, your talk station. Lincoln Ware with you till 1 o'clock this afternoon. And what do you think about the March on Washington? It'll be led by Reverend Al Sharpton and the National Action Network, Martin Luther King III, Andrea Waters King, and labor and civil rights groups. We'll host the March on Washington on August 28th. It'll be the 63rd anniversary of the 1963 March on Washington for jobs and freedom. And, of course, they had the I Have a Dream speech that will live in infamy. What type of turnout will they have in Washington? Will people get in their cars? I got to call. I definitely have to call Cecil Thomas to get more information on it. But they did have a sign-up sheet if you wanted to ride on a bus to D.C. on that date. And it was free. It was free. All right. Let's go to Brent. Brent, what's going on?
10: Oh, nothing much, Lincoln. How many people are you taking or driving in that new car you're getting from Jeff Wiley?
0: I don't think I'm going. I'll be probably working at Jeff Wiley that day.
10: Mm-hmm. Right. Let's see. Oh, yeah. My good friend, I have a good friend who is a lawyer named Brett James Heyman, and he suggested to Clarence Howard to only accept cash from you, not a free breakfast cup.
0: Yes. Okay.
10: So hopefully he'll get the cash equivalent when you blow through one of your brakes by getting that ponytail wheel or something like that.
0: Oh, unbelievable.
10: But yeah, but the main reason why I called was down here in Rowlett, you know, where Rick Jr. claims to live on Lake Ray Hubbard, about 3 months, there was a black teen who drowned. And according to the story that the other two white teenagers told him, that all three of them got together, they jumped off of a bridge, he drowned, and they claimed to have panicked through his clothes in the trees and his cell phone in the ditch. But here's the thing. This black kid
0: was on the swim team.
10: Was on the swim team, exactly.
0: Yes.
10: Exactly. So they've only arrested them for tampering with evidence, with tampering with the clothes, and they haven't, a 16-year-old, of course, they haven't mentioned his name or anything.
0: Didn't they delete some stuff off the phone?
10: I think that was the other case, down in Mississippi.
0: This is another one? Wait.
10: This is a different case. Yeah, I'm talking about the one here in Texas.
0: Okay.
10: Yeah. Not the one down there at, the Horn Island or whatever it was down in Mississippi.
0: Yes. Okay.
10: So it's teach your children, teach your grandchildren who are friends and who are acquaintances, and you just have to be careful, because if you're dead, they control the narrative, and unfortunately, those other folks with them are going to get the benefit of the doubt. So, you definitely got to watch out for that. And you mentioned the other day that they filled Lindsey Graham's seat with his sister.
0: Yeah.
10: Who never been in elected office or anything like that. So it shows you that DEI isn't about qualification, isn't about meritocracy. Right. It's just another word they use for the N-word.
0: Yep.
10: Plain and simple. They think that anybody black in any sort of position didn't earn it, which is absolutely wrong, because we have to outwork them, and then we have to be in those areas to where they were even, in most cases, forced to even consider us for those positions. But it just shows you that they've always known since the inception of this country, that's why they've written all these laws and everything, that they really are inept and they really are incompetent and subpar, mediocre, that they have to make up these lies in their heads to try to prove that they are better than us, and all by looking at skin color.
0: Yep. And it shows fear. Fear.
10: Yeah. It shows weak. Yeah, they're weak and they know it, but they have to continue to tell themselves that lie. And September 12th, all of Lincoln's handicapped friends, man, come on out there and support him at the day party. Yeah,
0: thanks for your call. Unbelievable. Unbelievable. He's such a hater, too. You know, I've never seen so much hate and jealousy in my life. I've never seen it. I've never seen so much hate and jealousy. All right. 513-749-1230. The Lincoln Ware Show till 1 o'clock this afternoon. Coming up at 1, it's Reverend Al Sharpton. He'll be keeping it real. Ponytail Wells.
4: Hey, I'm going to question 10 minutes a day. Let me tell you why.
0: Yeah, right. In your dreams.
4: Let me tell you why.
0: You don't have to tell me why, because it's not why. You're not. But go ahead.
4: Hold on a second. People call in and want to try to bash Mr. Wells, but I'm of no consequence. Wells is and look, I got to deal with Donnie Cofer and Mingo and KZ and this cadre. You all in, like, Johnny's 79. What's Donnie's age?
0: I don't know. He's maybe in his 70s. I don't know.
4: Okay. Okay. I don't care that much for Donald M. Cofer Sr. because Donnie did something, and I'm going to do something with the community. Who is Lisa Thal relative to WDBZ? Just so you can explain. Who is Lisa Thal?
0: She was a former general manager here.
4: Okay. 16 years ago, I was on the ballot in the race with Miss Reese, and Donnie called in with Yvonne Collins saying, oh, Wells don't care about black people. Wells has got a white wife. Wells got a baby by a white woman. Well, hold on a second. Got a baby by a white
8: woman. Where are the white women at?
4: Hold on a second. I called Lisa Thal. I said, that needs to stop, because every person that would be African-American, Caucasian, who is of that lineage or who's producing that, you all not calling that. Because y'all don't know my business.
0: Okay, let me ask you, was it true what they were saying? Was it true or untrue?
4: No, not here's true. The point. That's not a part of a political conversation.
0: I just asked you a simple damn question. Was it true or not? And the answer is, yes, it was true. No, it wasn't true. Simple. I'm giving you the answers. You give me one of them.
4: And now, here's the thing. You trying to make like it's a value now, like it's not then.
0: I just asked you what they said about you. Was it true? Can you answer that question or not?
4: If I call out some people, your friends.
0: Answer the damn question. I'm giving you one more chance. If you don't answer the question, I'm hanging up. Now, it's your choice. Was it true or not?
4: It's not true, because it ain't none of that.
0: Okay, that's all I asked you. That's all I asked you. You said it's not true. Continue.
4: Okay, But why is that so important in a political conversation?
0: It's important whether what they said about you is true or not.
4: No, the importance is I got a baby with a white woman, and my daughter is part me and part of a white. That's not important to Public Policy Lincoln, well, and you all did
0: it. It almost sounds like it's true to me. It almost sounds like it's true.
4: No, here's the point. Here's the point. You're making it to marginalize my talk time on a legitimate public policy like they were doing to smear me against Alicia Reese. Never called and said, you know what, we're not going to do that. Her daddy didn't say, we're not going to, we made this free will. We're not going to, wait a minute.
0: Well, you make people call in and dog you out because you dog them out. You call in and you have something to say about black women and their businesses and, you know, all kind of stuff. So you set yourself up.
4: Mr. Ware. I'm discussing policy.
0: What damn policy are you discussing?
4: Hold on a second. When I discuss the policy with objectivity, you get upset because you do propaganda and you got that microphone. Live activism. Hold on a second. Now you respond with, look, give me 10 minutes in fairness.
0: I'm not giving you 10 minutes. You're crazy as hell.
4: You know what? I've earned it 10 minutes.
0: I've earned it. Don't make me curse this morning. You haven't earned.
4: Let me show you something else Donnie Colfer did. Allow me to respond. Donnie Colfer was the one you all kept saying, did you punch a student? This Negro says, I was the one that started the rumor. Nate didn't do it. So a black man wants to say a black male teacher school counselor has punched a student.
0: Okay, hold on. Okay, now you're pushed instead of punched. I'm trying to think, who brought that up? Was it Donnie that said you punched the student in the stomach?
4: Let's stop right now. Now we got to go back to the movement. Hold on 1 second. I said, give me 10 minutes. Nate Livingston got upset because Nate was trying to out Dwight Patton when they wanted to smear Dwight with his LGBTQ crap on Dwight Harmon, Shannon Mugabe, and Dwight would not relent, and the LGBT community told them, attack Dwight Patton because Dwight is a loud, consistent voice. Hold on a second.
0: No LGBTQ community told Nate to do that.
4: Yes, sir. You weren't in the movie. We know what happened. When they went over to Dwight's house.
0: I remember when they went over to his house and started picketing in front of his house. No, you weren't.
4: Look, that was later on. Just like you incorrect about this Gina timeline, that was 2006. You wasn't at CIN.
0: I wasn't at CIN in 2006. I started here in 2000. I started here in 2000.
4: 2006. Now, hold on a second. Let's be fair on, let me, look, it's called You Can't Rob Me of My Good Name. Donnie Colfer said, hold on a second, he said he was the one that started the rumor, all right, about when it didn't happen.
0: Okay.
4: Let's be clear. You always say, if you can't say if you're the student, you can't tell. You guys counseled me for like 3 years behind that crap.
0: Yeah.

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11: 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All right. 513-749-1230, The Lincoln Ware Show. Man, shooting last night. And

0: sure there'll be some retaliation from that easing over until tonight. The weather's hot, and you know what that means. Bullets will be flying. It just seemed like it happens that way. All right, let's go to Dwight Kyles, then Zarok. Where's he been? Dwight, how you doing?
1: Are you all right? Good, good, Mr. Ware. You know what? That gentleman that you you're battering with, his word is suspect. He does not like these people. Like this minority leader from that, I heard it on the tape, that Democrat you had, and he was throwing out about the levy, and he came after him and sort of broke that boy down, saying he's all this and that. And it is a concern about the levy because people don't like these levies.
0: No, they don't, but... They don't like them, but they are desperately needed. They're needed.
1: Well, that's another thing. That's why we concerned. You got to get that superintendent back in and talk about this education, because how many kids are in there? That's why everybody was confused. He's a state rep. Why is he talking about the levy? Is the levy supposed to be?
0: Well, a state rep, they're concerned about the area that they're working in. These are still people that voted for them, and they want to make life as easy for them as they can. And I mean, they do have some, you know, the state pours money into this city, to Hamilton County.
1: Okay. Yeah, because they said the Democrats are a minority inside the state legislature.
0: Yes.
1: Told us that.
0: Yes.
1: I mean, what legislation are they putting up for the people to vote in? That guy needs to come back to promote that levy.
0: I mean,
1: that's why these people, you're going to hear them calling their suspect about levies, because people are pensioners and they got to come out of their pockets. But the second thing, you know, he was suspect of was the city of Cincinnati with Ken Parker. Now, I think that's a good deal because that guy is great. But when you hear about $200,000 and no one knows, somebody needs to come and tell you why they did it. They're in good hands. This man is a fed and he's going to protect them.
0: Yes.
1: But the last one, this is the one that's going to really kill you. That meat market couple.
0: Yes.
1: Who told them to do that? Now, you've been around, and I've been around with 70s. You went to the Marines and came back. They've had grocery stores there, the Avondale Town Center with that IGA and all these. Who told them to do that? Leave those people with Avondale.
0: Well, I mean, you know, look, they never did say who the people were, but he said they kept bugging them to do this.
1: Yes.
0: And they came back to him like two or three times. And the third time, I guess they, you know, threw out grants. You're going to get grants and this and that. And they said, okay, we'll do it. And
1: I'm sorry. That couple was wrong. They needed legal advice. They should have went to them churches, went to these leaders. They should have canvassed that market. They didn't have talked to the right people. But they came there, and they did not come across interesting. Because
0: they did Liz Rogers the same way. She was up in Hamilton, Ohio, minding her own business, had a nice little restaurant. Food was good, and I think Winburn was one of the people, and I think the city manager. But, you know, Winburn, yo, you got to go up here. She's got good food. Oh, good food. And went up there. The food was great, but they talked her into coming down here. She was minding her own business. And she probably hates the day she ever.
1: Honestly, you need to leave Avondale alone. There's no Walgreens, no Kroger's, no Myers. And people should stop deceiving people, because those people are fine with what they're doing. And if they want something, they got to come out and support those people. And, you know, and I'm sorry, that couple, they need to tell who told them this. Like, grants. You can't be making businesses on grants.
0: Yes.
1: But I think your callers that they don't like these people. They think they're all grifters. And so, but you and I, we think the people have good intentions and they mean well. But these people don't like it.
0: All right. Like, hey, Dwight, appreciate your call.
1: No, I appreciate you. Thank you.
0: All right, thanks. All right, that's Dwight Kyles. And did anybody go to that meeting last night? I think it was at the Holloman Center, I do believe. They had the interim police chief there. Scotty Johnson was there. The NAACP was there. And a host of other people. Channel 9 was there. And I saw Doug Springs. Doug Springs, I'll give you a pass to call in today. I want to know about the meeting. Doug Springs wasn't happy at all. They interviewed Doug on Channel 9 last night. And he said, it's the same stuff all the time. They keep saying they're doing stuff, but it's the same thing. It never stops. Anyway, Doug, you got a free pass to call 2 days in a row. If you're out there listening, give me a call, Doug Springs, at 513-749-1230. Scotty looks like he was a little agitated. Scotty didn't, he didn't seem very happy with some of the, you know, talking they were doing. The assistant chief was there talking about what the interim chief was there, Henny. And, I don't know. If you were there, I want to hear from you at 513-749-1230. Was Iris Rowley there? I didn't see her. Was Ken Parker there? I don't know. All these questions could be answered by somebody who was there. And I want you to give me a call right now at 513-749-1230. Let's see. I think I might have time for Zarok, so I won't be late for break. Zarok, how are you?
2: I am great. All praises to the mighty life giver. Hallelujah. How are you?
0: I'm doing okay, Zarok.
2: Great, great, great. Hey, the reason I called today is the sons and daughters of Jacob that complain in the city of Cincinnati about how the city is not treating them fair, giving them a fair shake, and they always got a complaint against the city, which is the most bargaining power to deal with the city of Cincinnati for the sons and daughters of Jacob? Is it the vote if we have one to choose? Is it the vote or is it the dollar bill?
0: Okay, repeat the question again.
2: All right. Which is more powerful for the sons and daughters of Jacob to deal with the city of Cincinnati to get satisfaction?
0: The sons and daughters of Jacob kind of threw me off there, but I get what you're saying now. Which is more important, the dollar bill or the vote?
2: Yeah, if you have one to choose, and you only have one.
0: If I only had one to choose, and which one would be more important to me? Oh, boy, that's a tough question. And hey, I'm going to be truthful with you. I mean, if you want to live peacefully, and I would take the dollar bill, and then I would use the dollar bill to leverage my vote. How about that?
2: No, you can't mix the two. You can only leverage one. You can only either leverage the vote or leverage your dollars.
0: I still, in these days and times, with the economy the way it is, I got to take that dollar.
2: Exactly. So if we, sons and daughters of Jacob, want the city to listen to us, then use your most powerful weapon against them, which is your money.
0: And that's been used before. It's been the boycott. That was one way they used that leverage, the money boycott. But I'm not, believe me, I'm the last person to yell boycott.
2: I know. We have to use what we have to fight with, which is the most powerful weapon we can use is our money. And when we use it correctly and organize ourselves, they will come to the table and listen because money is their God.
0: Yes, yes.
2: And that's all I wanted to say, and I dropped the mic.
0: Hallelujah. Thanks for your call. Let's break for news. We'll come back on the other side. The Lincoln Ware Show on time, 12:30. 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

0: 1230 WDBZ. We are the buzz of Cincinnati, your talk station. Oh, yeah, Damon Lynch III was there last night also. I saw him speaking. So, Damon Lynch, if you're out there, give me a call, 513-749-1230. Where's Doug Springs when you need him? Where is he? And let's see, who else. I saw a lot of people there last night, and then they had the, I saw Scotty Johnson, the interim police chief. He's grown a beard, too, since the last time I saw him. He's got a beard now. Yes. Okay. All right. Let's go to Sister Regina. How you doing?
1: Oh, I'm grateful and glad. How are you, Mr. Lincoln?
0: I'm hanging in there. What's on your mind?
1: I just have a quick question for you. I caught a little bit of your conversation with Ms. Sheila Gray from 12.
0: Yes.
1: And she was talking about the event the African community is doing this Saturday, is it? Because I haven't heard anything.
0: And I think it's at Sawyer Point. If I'm not mistaken, it's at Sawyer Point. Yeah.
1: Okay, because I was like, dag, I would get the tail in. But I don't see any posters, no commercials. Right. You know, they
0: well, maybe
1: tell
0: it's
1: about
0: only
1: the Asian stuff all
0: yeah,
1: the time
0: right,
1: and
0: right.
1: the German. But the African event, I would attend, yeah. unless it's raining,
0: yeah.
1: but I would attend.
0: Well, yeah, they were on TV with Sheila Gray the other day, yesterday morning, as a matter of fact. They were on there.
1: Yeah, I was getting ready to get out of here to go to work, so I missed that. But when I came home, I put it on 12, and it wasn't, you know, when, by yeah. the time I got home, yeah. if that segment was shown. It wasn't on by
0: no,
1: the time
0: no.
1: I got home.
0: No,
1: I'm
0: you
1: like,
0: won't
1: well,
0: see
1: let me it. Call Mr. Lincoln.
0: Yeah, I will send Sheila Gray a text message to find out exactly where it will be.
1: Okay. See, that's why you got the name the Man of Power. And by the way, greetings and salutation, Miss Sharon and Miss Nettie. Love you both. Okay, Mr. Lincoln, you continue to have a very beautiful, blessed day, sir, and keep up the fantastic work that you do for us.
0: All right, Sister Regina, thanks for your call. All right. She wants to get some of that African food they had. And it really did look good. I'm telling you. I don't know what it was, but it looked good. Yeah, it could have been some zebra or anything. I don't know. I ate zebra before in Africa. Yeah, we had some ostrich and zebra and all kind of stuff. Yes. All right. An ostrich was pretty good, you know. Let's go to Ray. Ray, how are you?
2: What's up, Lincoln B?
0: How you doing?
2: Couple things. Now, I want to piggyback on what the guy just talked about on Avondale Town Center.
0: Yes.
2: Were they a grocer or were they like a meat specialist people?
0: Well, their main business is catering. They own a meat store down in Finley Market. But I don't know if they really ever had the grocery experience.
2: Okay, so they call themselves a grocer because they mentioned it yesterday.
0: Yeah.
2: They said they're not a grocer. So that's what's confusing. And then when the lady said in the end, make sure you sign contracts, they went on the word of who? The city, instead of signing, getting everything
0: yeah.
2: in writing.
0: And they gave everybody a warning. You know, people who come to you and people who would be able to get you the grants, they told you, we're going to get you the grant, and it didn't come through. And she said, make sure you get it in writing. You know?
2: But they also said, even if it's down to the last, little stuff, get it in writing. It's almost like, they took the word of everybody that they talked to without getting everything right. Bottom line is they were in over their head, you know. So were they successful where they came from and tried to duplicate it at the Avondale Town Center?
0: Well, see, they didn't have a grocery store. They had a meat market. So you can't – a meat market is different than a grocery store.
2: But they had a meat market downtown.
0: And Finley Market, yeah.
2: And it was successful, right?
0: Yes, yes.
2: So why couldn't they bring that success, what they were doing, to the Avondale Town Center?
0: And just have meats there. Just sell meat.
2: Yeah.
0: Just have a butcher shop.
2: I mean, and then you could even bring in vegetables. Well, you know, people talk about, you know, fresh
0: Yeah.
2: Fresh fruit and vegetables, and they tried to make something
0: out of nothing.
2: You know, and they got in over their head.
0: A lot of times you got to get that stuff in bulk, and if you don't sell it, you lose it. it goes bad. So
2: who came to them?
0: That she never said who, but she said they. They kept saying they kept coming to us. They came two or three times. We told them no, and they came back again, and we finally told them yes.
2: Okay, so it's almost like whoever they is, they're in cahoots with the owner of the Avondale Thompson.
0: I don't know who they. You could be right. It could have been somebody from the Avondale Development Corporation. I don't know.
2: Want to get that spot filled?
0: Right. Wanted to get it filled. Yeah, yeah.
2: And then you mentioned Liz Rogers, and I've said this from the start: the type of food Liz Rogers made is not something that everybody's going to eat every day.
0: Right.
2: You know, that's almost like going to Montgomery Inn three or four times a week.
0: She shouldn't have been on the banks.
2: What'd you say?
0: She should not have been on the banks.
2: But if Lincoln, let me say this, it's the food that she decided to sell when you're coming from a baseball game, and going to a football game,
0: her specialty was that kind of food that she was serving, and that kind of food is no place for the banks.
2: But she thought it was okay. You know, if you're a businesswoman and you want to open up something, you should know that what they're selling down on the banks is not for you. You know, you know what I'm saying?
0: Yeah.
2: The surrounding restaurants, they're like, you know, for the Bengals and you know, downtown every day. Some of you will eat probably every day for lunch.
0: Yeah.
2: A hot dog and hamburger and stuff like that.
0: French fries and pizza and all that stuff. Yeah.
2: Yeah. Yeah. So you know, if I'm like, okay, it's good. Hey, we got a black person down on the banks. But give the people down there what they want, not what you want them to have.
0: Yeah.
2: You know, and that was doomed from the start.
0: Yeah, I think it was. You're right. And for them to let her move in there with one toilet, one bathroom for male and female, one urinal. I mean, one toilet, not even a urinal, one toilet for as big as that restaurant was, it was crazy to even.
2: Right. And Lincoln,
0: that was just
2: I'm
0: crazy.
2: Leave you with this. You live in Montgomery, right? You live near Kroger, don't you?
0: Yes.
2: Okay. And so you live, what, I don't know, 5-10 minutes away. Let's just say if you live 5 or 10 minutes away from 3 Kroger, would you complain?
0: If I say that again now?
2: If you lived 5 or 10 minutes from 3 Kroger, you can have a choice to go to, would you complain?
0: No.
2: If you're in Avondale, you're 5 to 10 minutes from Norwood Kroger. You're 5 to 10 minutes from a Coryville Kroger, and you're 5 to 10 minutes from Mitchell Kroger.
0: Everybody doesn't have a car and transportation to get to those places.
2: You're 5 minutes away from 5 or 10, 8 minutes away from 3 Krogers.
0: That's in a car.
2: Everybody can't walk to a Kroger.
0: That's what I'm saying. Everybody can't walk to a Kroger. I mean, the thing about it, you want it in your community. You want it there in your community.
2: But you can't.
0: And there's nothing wrong. Communities all over the place have a grocery store, and Avondale wants one too. But they can't seem to sustain a grocery store for some reason.
2: And you know why? She mentioned the problems. You got theft.
0: Yeah.
2: So if you're going to decide to open up a grocery store in the Avondale Town Center, you better check the history of businesses in the Town Center.
0: Well,
2: if you're a grocer, Lincoln Ware is a grocer, and you know that theft is going to occur and robbery is going to occur, are you going to invest your life savings in Lincoln Ware, Mini Mart?
0: Well, put it this way: if Avondale ever gets another grocery store, it'll be maybe some Arabs or Indians that has a bunch of other grocery stores, and they'll be able to buy their product in bulk. And be able to sustain a grocery store like that in Avondale. You got to be able to buy it in bulk. You got to have connections with the distributors and all this stuff. And apparently, a mom and pop store just can't do it like the larger stores can.
2: Yeah, but even when they had a larger store in there, you're still going to have the same problem. You're going to get
0: Well, you're going to have theft no matter who's in there. You're going to get robbery. Yes, yes.
2: You're going to get people hanging around that causes other people not to want to come there.
0: Yeah. So,
2: you know, and that's called loitering.
0: Well, all I got to say is I don't know if Avondale will ever get
2: It's a good thing to bring black businesses to the black community, you know, Avondale Town. That's fine. But you have to know what you're doing.
0: Yeah.
2: It was fine that they want Liz Rogers to come down on the banks. She just decided to sell something that white folks won't eat on a daily basis. And if it's all about the money, you better make something that white folks and black folks and Latinos will eat on a daily basis.
0: Yeah, yeah. You're right.
2: All right, Lynn.
0: Thanks for your call, Ray. All right, 513-749-1230. Lincoln, we're with you. And Rambling Ray is still on. Lincoln loves Ray and hates handicapable people. he is a real hater. Unbelievable. Yeah. Really, they said don't rob across the street. I don't know what they're trying to say, but I don't know. Does the fish place ever get robbed? Probably not. Probably not. And man, the inside job of stealing the meat, that was something. Jeez. Act like you're throwing the meat away, put it in the garbage can and take it out to the dumpster. And then your friend rides up to the dumpster and gets the meat and drives on off and put it back in the freezer and then sell it, I guess. Unbelievable. Hey,
3: no bread, no water, just meat.
0: I got some steaks over here, man. $5 a piece. $5 a steak. All right. 513-749-1230. It's time to take a break. Right here on 1230, The Buzz.
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0: 630 WDBZ, the Buzz of Cincinnati, your talk station. Lincoln Ware with you. Yeah, a little dancing there on that song. Not a bad song.
1: Oh, by the way, Mr. Ware, yeah. I keep checking into this music thing. So even if I were to play 5 seconds or 10 seconds of a regular song, mm-hmm. it would still ding us for playing the music. You have to own the rights. And if not, they could terminate the stream. It'll just end the stream, and then they'll give us copyright strikes. And there's a whole lot of BS we'll have to go through just to even get the stream back up and running.
0: Oh, so, man.
1: Yeah.
0: But, okay, we do. But think about it. If we have the rights to play this over the radio.
1: Radio. YouTube is a different entity altogether. It's internet, Mr. Ware.
0: I know.
1: They play by different rules.
0: I tell you, it's crazy. It's crazy.
1: We are terrestrial.
0: Oh, man. I just miss my music.
1: Listen, I miss it too, Mr. Ware. I have a hard time putting these things in, but it is what it is. It is what it is.
0: It is what it is. All right, let's go back to the phones. Frazier. Down
2: hey,
0: goes
2: up,
0: Frazier. How you doing, Frazier?
2: I'm all right. Listen, I gotta slightly correct or add to something that Ray was talking about. When you talk about, he never mentioned food deserts, and that's what we got going on
0: right
2: now. When you talk about Oakley, Hyde Park, and Norwood, they're all contiguous neighborhoods.
0: And they have grocery stores.
2: They've got three Krogers within 5 miles. They've got a grocery store at Meijer. They got a grocery store at Target. They got the Fresh Market on Madison Road.
0: Mm-hmm.
2: They got the Fresh Time Market over in the Rookwood Plaza. So they got 7 grocery stores within a 5-mile radius, and we can't keep one. In the black community, there's something wrong with that, and I guess we think it's okay to steal and rob from each other.
0: Yeah, yeah.
2: And I, the question didn't come up yesterday, but I wonder. I wish you had asked those two people that. Did they file a police report when they discovered that the meat was being stolen by their own employees?
0: See, I don't know. I don't know. That's a good question. I didn't ask that. I just assume they probably did, but I don't know. I don't know. They might not have wanted to prosecute him. I don't know.
2: It's a sad day, man. It's a sad day. And I wonder, and you might know this, I have to ask him next time I go over there. The Dukester, I'm switching up a little bit, but restaurants, and you're right, that restaurant down on the bank should not have been there.
0: No.
2: That's water under the bridge. But I wonder, does the Dukester own that shopping center where his restaurant is?
0: I don't think so. I don't think he does.
2: Well, I wonder why he doesn't move to a nicer place.
0: Yeah.
2: He's got great food. He's got a good idea.
0: Yeah,
2: he's got
0: right.
2: plays on Sundays.
0: Right.
2: He's got a game room.
0: Mm-hmm, yeah.
2: Friday night games and stuff. But it's in such a crazy area.
0: Yeah, it is. I'm not, maybe the rent works for him. You know what I mean? Maybe he's getting a good deal on rent. You know?
2: I don't know. Someday, man. Someday.
0: All right.
2: Thanks a lot.
0: Hey, thanks for your call.
2: All right.
0: All right. The Dukester has some great things going on there. And he's got a little backyard area there. Also, you can go out on in the back there. So I don't know. I don't know. I'll have to ask him that the next time I talk to him. But, yeah, I think he's got a good deal on rent. That's what I'm thinking. And that makes all the difference in the world. That rent. And that's what happened with the meat market there. Rent too high going in. And that's why people who own that Avondale Town Center, the city needs to try to buy it from them. Sell it back to the city. And then let the city do something with it and not have to charge an arm and a leg to get businesses in there. That's the only answer I see for the Avondale Town Center. So we'll see what happens. All right. 513-749-1230. Man, no one wants to talk about the meeting last night. What's up? No one wants to talk about that meeting last night. What happened? Did everybody leave angry or what? I don't know. Did you find out why more blacks were stopped and searched, three times as many blacks as whites. I think that's what the report said. Even in the white communities, blacks were stopped more, I think. It seemed like I heard something like that.
1: Well, of course they would be stopped in the white community because they would think, where the hell, you don't live out here.
0: Right, right.
1: You don't belong here.
0: So, I don't know what happened at that meeting last night. Somebody said Iris was there. Iris Rowley was there. I think Hamilton City Council supposed to vote, I think, tonight. They're set to vote tonight on a pair of ordinances that would pave the way for cannabis dispensaries. Yeah. And I'm not a betting man, but if I were, I would bet they will pass it. There will be marijuana dispensaries in Hamilton. I'm telling you, there's just too much money to let just slip through your fingers. They should be kicking themselves for waiting this long. They should be kicking themselves for waiting this long. If Montgomery can have a dispensary and Hamilton does not have one, and I'm telling you, they're doing booming business in Montgomery at that dispensary there. Booming business. Yeah. So, Hamilton, you're missing out on the money. Because it's flowing. Their line is longer than the Wendy's line. The drive-thru. Yes. Longer than the Wendy's. All right. Let's see. I probably should not go to a call before I go to break. So I saw this through Crossroads Church. 800-acre land purchase for camp brings traffic and tax revenue concerns to the rural township. Yeah. Place of reported miracles. It's also brought traffic, road wear and tear, and concerns over its potential 10 times expansion. Yeah. Crossroad does this camp, women's camp, men's camp. I think they even have a couples camp. I'm not sure, but they have these big camps where they do all kind of stuff. And thousands of people go to these camps. And they purchased adjoining land where they were going to camp for $6.4 million. And now owns 831 acres, according to the county's auditor's office. The acreage is more than double the size of Kings Island. Jeez. The popularity of this camp, where healing miracles reportedly occurred, has pushed against the realities of a rural township facing a budget crisis. Yeah. They say, our township is not made for that much traffic. I think it's Burns Road that leads to the Crossroads Base Camp. So, they said it's not so much that the weekend traffic, but they have a lot bigger vehicles, box trucks, portalettes that come in, food trucks. They bring in a lot of material up there. So, and then Crossroads is going to build a dam up there to create a 22-acre man-made lake. Yeah. Unbelievable. Unbelievable. Crossroads is one hell of a church, let me tell you. Y'all hating on Crossroads, but they're spending some money and doing some stuff. And with doing all this, they're still giving back to the community. They're still doing that. All right, we're going to break, and then we'll come back. The Lincoln Ware Show, 1230, The Buzz.
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0: Buzz of Cincinnati, your talk station. Lincoln Ware with you on a Wednesday morning. And speaking of the Dukester, where is the Dukester? You know, it's Wednesday. Anyway, we'll go to Ron Dula. And there he is, right? He's calling, right? Ron Dula, how you doing?
1: Okay, Lincoln. So I went to the meeting last time, and I wasn't there 15 minutes after the meeting started. And I'll tell you why. They can prize that information, and I think they said from 2006 to present. And from 2019 to present, everything has been improving. The black stocks have been improving. And if I'm mistaken, please, because I don't hear nobody else calling. And this is the mistake the people are making. There are people like me out here. I'm going to vote for the best candidate. Now, we cannot lose the Democratic stronghold that we have here in Cincinnati.
0: Okay, what does it have to do with the meeting last night? What does all this have to do with the meeting?
1: Because it was bull shiggity. If it's been improving since 2019, steadily improving, what's the issue?
0: Well, is that it's okay? Improvement, okay. Maybe a whole lot of improvement is not where it needs to be.
1: Listen,
0: you can improve, but you still may not be where you need to be.
1: Man, I'm 60. And, you know, people like me are voters. We vote. And we see through all that bullshit. I mean, you gotta quit trying to make us mad for nothing. And then start making sure we leverage our vote for the right candidate. I mean, Cincinnati should be a black mecca. And it's not a black mecca because it's certain black people, and y'all won't be honest.
0: Atlanta is a black mecca. Atlanta is that way. You can't expect Cincinnati to be just like Atlanta. We're a minority here.
1: Man, we're the minority where?
0: In Cincinnati?
1: We are the... Okay, man. Hey, listen. Y'all losing us.
0: And
1: I voted Democrat. You know, Charlie Wimber, J.D. Vance, and Liz Keating. Those are the only Republicans I voted for. I know I missed one, but I'll vote my...
0: Charlie Winburn. Did you vote for Charlie Winburn?
1: Yeah, I voted for Charlie Winburn.
0: You missed him.
1: And, you know, man... Listen, boy, okay. The fix is in. If y'all can't see this...
0: All right.
1: Y'all quit falling for that, man.
0: Ron Dula, I got to run. Thanks for your call. We got Fanon Rucker coming up. But first, we got to go to the Dukes to find out what's cooking on a Wednesday. How you doing?
2: Good morning to you, Lincoln. How's it going?
0: Pretty good. What are we looking at today?
2: I forgot to say happy senior citizen day to the Buzz listeners. I know they're listening. Now, it looks like we got another hot one on tap today, but not only today, but for the rest of the week. So make sure you drink plenty of water and keep yourselves hydrated. Now, for you folks that are planning on attending the Cincinnati Music Festival on Friday night, July the 24th, I just so happen to have two great tickets at a hot price. If you're interested, call the Duke Street 513-761-2300. Now, keep in mind, folks, it's hot, but you still have to eat. And you always get a great meal at the Dukester. 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Stay cool, everybody. We'll talk at you later, Lincoln.
0: All right, that's the Dukester in the Summit Plaza right there on Redding Road. That breakfast sounds like a... almost sounded like the Lincoln Way Friday morning breakfast.
3: Oh, yeah, Lincoln. It's going to be mighty nice in my stomach.
0: All right. Fanon Rucker was at the meeting last night. Let's hear what former judge and now attorney for the Cochran firm had to say about the meeting. How you doing, Fanon?
4: I'm great, Lincoln. How are you this morning?
0: I'm hanging in there, hanging in.
4: So here's the deal, and let me just qualify what I have to say. First of all, I am the executive advisor of the Holloman Center for Social Justice. And so in that capacity, I'm a legal advisor. I also assist the executive director in engaging with municipalities and police departments on helping them with their best practices and making sure that we don't have any critical incidences like we saw in 2020, which is what started the Holloman Center in the first place. So this presentation was part of a community forum to discuss what we've been talking about for the past 3 weeks,
0: mm-hmm.
4: and that is the Campaign Zero's findings.
0: Yes.
4: The background on this is that the Public Defender's Office and their attorneys were seeing some stuff as they're representing the community.
0: Mm-hmm.
4: And they, you know, kept going to their supervisors, and they said, you know what, well, we need to do something formal to really look at this. They were aware of the contact cards, which, you know, originated from the collaborative agreement. So getting into last night, this was the second. I know that there's also a city conversation on Thursday that's going to be held at New Prospect. And certainly in all of these are not supposed to be echo chambers where the people who are doing these reports and officials are talking to each other.
0: Mm-hmm.
4: These are supposed to be community events where the community is invited to show up, get the information, ask questions, get clarity, and truly to make recommendations about what we need to do to make this situation better. And we say better because the statistics cannot be denied from the information in these documents. Mm-hmm. I mean, you just can't.
0: Yeah, yeah.
4: You can question the methodology, which is what the city is doing right now, and they want to do their own
0: right.
4: audit. But this comes from the officer's own document.
0: Mm-hmm.
4: But anyway, last night it was a packed house, which was good to see. I was there from the beginning until after Chief Henney and Scotty spoke. Our NAACP president, David Whitehead, was the moderator. When I left, I know next up was the Public Defender's Office and representatives from their office.
0: Mm-hmm.
4: There's a new Public Defender, Angela Chang, who is a great leader, newly appointed. And then there was going to be community conversations. They had no cards on the table so people can ask questions and get advice. What I truly appreciated from Scotty and the chief was an acknowledgement that I think the words were, you know, we apologize. We dropped the ball. Dropped the ball meaning this information was available to us.
0: Wow.
4: And it took an outside agency to come in and to ask for the documents that the city has been collecting since the collaborative agreement, as required by the collaborative agreement. The information is from 2009 through 25, so 16 years worth of data.
0: Mm-hmm.
4: And, you know, when the report first came out, there was criticism, there was argument. And so the group went back and reanalyzed some of the information and said, look, we're not concluding that something here was done maliciously. We're just showing you the facts.
0: Mm-hmm.
4: Deal with them how you want to in policy
0: right.
4: so that we're not talking about inequality. I'll be honest with you. My first thought was, if you believe that more black folks are stopped in certain areas, it's probably part of the city's policy or intentional effort to do what's called address broken windows.
0: Mm-hmm.
4: That's a policing strategy where you address small stuff to help to steer off
0: any larger
4: stuff that may happen.
0: Yeah, okay. Hold on a second. Fernand, right. I need to take a break, okay. And then we'll come back. It's the Lincoln Ware Show, 1230, The Buzz.
5: 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I want to drop.

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2: We got out of Washington State, and I think a week after, state went on lockdown for COVID.
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10: 1230 WDBZ, the buzz of Cincinnati, your talk station. Don't forget, I'll be over at Jeff Weiler at the Megastore on Route 32 in Batavia this coming Saturday from noon till 2. So if you're in the market, come on over and check us out at Jeff Weiler. All right. We were talking to Fanon Rucker. We're going to finish up talking to Fanon. Then we got the superintendent of Lachlan Schools, Bob Longworth, will be coming up. Fanon, continue.
11: So, yeah, but, you know, but I don't want to prolong this. What I want to suggest is people are seeing these headlines and seeing these press conferences. What I truly encourage people to do, if you're really interested, and I would hope that people are, because this is our community, this is where we live. If you're really interested, go to David Whitehead, who's the president of the NAACP, go to NAACP's website. Mm-hmm. They posted the whole forum and these forums on their page. You can watch it for yourself, where they go through some of the slides and they go through some of the statistics. We have to, and I'm critical of some of my friends, because they'll read a headline, they call me, I'm like, oh, my God. No. Read the article.
10: Yeah, right.
11: Like literally, look at it for yourself and absorb it. Mm-hmm. My pastor always tells me, don't take my word for it. Read it for yourself.
10: The
11: perspective that we hear and that we absorb a lot of times is somebody else's perspective. We internalize it and repeat it as if that's the truth. But our truth is contained in what we personally get from what it is that we're looking at. It's some interesting stuff. I mean, some very interesting stuff in there. You know, you hear conservatives and race baiters all over the internet saying, well, of course there are more black people being pulled over 5 times because black people commit more of the crime.
10: Mm-hmm.
11: That's not actually what those documents and what that statistics actually show. In fact, it shows an increased number of times that black folks who are pedestrians are stopped over whites in white neighborhoods. And it also showed, which was very interesting, it even compared the number of tickets versus the, you know, by race, not number.

0: but percentage. So there were so many more instances where white people who were stopped actually got tickets more so than black folks. Now, one instance, you would say, well, black folks are getting a break. I don't know that I see that in the same way. I've been practicing law for 30 years, was a judge and a prosecutor. What I also see in that is that those folks who are being stopped are not necessarily being stopped justifiably, and that's why they're not getting any tickets after they're getting stopped.
1: Okay.
0: I mean, that's the way I can look at it and interpret it.
1: You could look at it that way. Yeah.
0: That's right. So you can stop, and then the pat downs and searches, or there's a significant disparity. So disparity does not conclude racism, but disparity concludes disparity. It's on the statisticians and the policy holders and the policy makers to understand why there is that disparity and to address it.
1: That's the key. You got to address it now. You know what it is, or address it.
0: That's right. That's right. So I would have thought that I know that David is extremely busy, but I would have thought that David may have chimed in, or that Treva, again, who's the executive director at the center, who moderated the beginning of it, she may have called in. There's a number of folks who participated. I'm just sitting here doing a whole bunch of work for a whole bunch of people getting great outcomes. And I said, let me call in and help provide some perspective. And Lincoln, before I go, I think I'm going to see you on Friday, August 14th at the Black Family Reunion Lounge. Is that correct?
1: I believe so. I think so. Yes, yes, yes.
0: Okay.
1: You're right.
0: And I am extremely humbled that I am the honoree at the lounge this year.
1: Yeah, that's great.
0: And so I want to say thank you to the community for continued support, and hope that folks stop by, say hey, grab something to eat. And, you know, I express my love in the same way that I receive it. And it's in an incredible way from this community.
1: So. All right, Fanon, and keep getting those good results from those cases.
0: Yes, sir.
1: All right. We'll talk to you. All right. That's Fanon Rucker over at the Cochran Firm. And he's one of the sponsors of the Lincoln Ware Walking Club. How about that? All right. In the studio with me, my good friend Bob Longworth, superintendent over at the Lachlan Schools. And Bob, welcome to the show once again. It's been a year, I believe.
2: Yes, sir. Thank you, Mr. Ware. Always a pleasure to be here.
1: What's going on over at Lachlan? The new school year is around the corner. It'll be here before you know it. What's going on over there? What are some of the challenges and what's new at the school?
2: So many amazing things to highlight this morning for your audience. The first one I want to make note of is just the renovation work that has now been completed. We just underwent a $40 million renovation of our historic campus in partnership with the state, and it's resulted in the beautiful architecture that everybody's accustomed to coming down I-75, very centrally located building. But now we're set up for 21st century teaching and learning, state-of-the-art technology, safety and security systems. In terms of facility, one of the most beautiful structures you're going to find in the greater Cincinnati area. In addition to the facilities work that's been going on, in terms of what's new, we're adding programming for kids and families this upcoming school year. You and I both know that keeping kids engaged and giving them opportunities is the key to their success. We're adding about a dozen after-school programs for kids in grades K through 12 to keep them interested in things that are good for physical movement, things for visual and performing arts, things that are more academic in nature. You know, I think one of the messages I really want to deliver today is, regardless of what the children in your lives' interests are, I'm very confident that the things that we offer in Lachlan, we would find a great match for your son or daughter, or maybe your grandparents, nieces, and nephews. To those that are listening, I just want to remind everybody, we are an open enrollment school district. You don't have to live.
1: So you don't have to live in Lachlan to go to Lachlan schools.
2: No, you don't. And we've made it so easy, Mr. Ware. You can check us out at www.lachlanschools.org. The first thing you're going to see when you open that page is an application. It's one page. It's very simple to fill out. You send that in. We'll take a look at it. Spaces are becoming quite limited, I will say. Lachlan is a district on the rise.
1: Oh,
2: and because of that, our enrollment is as well. And we're really proud of that. And just want to welcome everybody to check us out. If they're considering something different for the children in their lives this upcoming school year, Lachlan will be a great place to take a look.
1: What about athletics? Everybody, you know, wants their kids to play basketball, football, baseball. What about that over at Lachlan?
2: I'll tell you, we've been working really hard the last couple of years to expand that programming as well. We have coaches that would love to talk to families about opportunities for the children in their lives. We offer all the traditional programs that you would think about with a high school. We're really excited this fall, going into football season, going into soccer season, going into volleyball season, getting those kids actively involved and engaged. Mm-hmm. And we have a brand new strength training facility that came along with the facilities work. And the weight room and the strength training program that we have rivals that of many of the colleges and universities in our area at this time. So I think that's a great question, and it's one that maybe we're overlooked sometime because we're a small school district and we're a small school. But that results in huge opportunities for kids.
1: Mm-hmm.
2: You know, if your son or daughter's interested in playing in a large school, it becomes extremely competitive and difficult to make those teams.
1: Oh, yeah.
2: We create opportunities athletically that get kids involved as young as fifth grade, which makes us very unique as well in this region. You know, kids can start with our junior high programming as young as fifth grade and get into a competitive program that feeds into our high school and give them wonderful opportunities to excel not only in the classroom, but on our fields and on our courts.
1: How's the graduation rate over at Lachlan?
2: That's another thing that we're really proud of. Every child that we touched that sat in our seats this year and also last year graduated from high school. Again, small school, individualized attention. Every staff member knows every kid.
1: Mm-hmm.
2: And what goes along with that is a sense of ownership that you just can't find in a larger district. I've worked in the largest school district in the area, and I've also now worked in the smallest. And I'll tell you, there are wonderful advantages to both. But if you're worried about the individualized attention and just the supports needed to make sure kids are successful, I would really encourage families to consider a small school district in that regard.
1: Okay. Now, with the state cutting budgets for public schools, is that affecting you any?
2: Oh, goodness. It affects everybody, Mr. Ware, and we could go on all day about school funding in Ohio. But what I will say is Lachlan's also unique in this regard. Unfortunately, when I look to our neighboring districts, they're put in some really tough spots right now. They're making cuts.
1: Mm-hmm.
2: They're cutting personnel. They're cutting programs and opportunities for kids. Lachlan Schools is actually moving in the other direction. We're adding staff. We've added a school social worker for this upcoming school year. We've added counselors. We've added intervention teachers. We've added special education teachers. And we've added general education teachers. And what this does is it allows us to maintain that individualized support for kids, allows us to reduce class sizes, to give kids more opportunities for success, so that we know we're preparing them not only for success in school, but for success in our community, which is what's most important to everybody.
1: All right. Let's see. We're going to take a quick break, and we'll come back, and we'll let people know how they can get their kids signed up at Lachlan, where you're located, phone number, email address, and all that stuff. So we'll take a quick break, and we'll come back on the other side. It's The Lincoln Ware Show, right here on 1230 The Buzz.
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1: 1230 WDBZ, The Buzz of Cincinnati, your talk station. Lincoln Ware with you. And just a few more minutes here with Bob Longworth, who is the superintendent of Lachlan Public Schools. And you don't have to live in Lachlan to attend Lachlan Schools. You guys just got some kind of award the other day.
2: Yes, sir, we did. Lachlan Local Schools is one of only 20 districts in the state of Ohio that was recognized by the Department of Ed. And that's out of about 610 districts statewide. And that's as a result of the incredible student growth and achievement that's been seen on the state report card. And for a public urban district to earn any recognition from the Department of Ed in today's climate, I'm just going to be candid, it's very difficult. So to be one of 20 districts statewide to earn that recognition in our junior-senior high school was one of only 236 schools out of 3,600 in the state of Ohio to earn the same recognition. And it's just a testament to the wonderful kids that we serve, the families that support us, and our staff that work so tirelessly every day to close gaps and make great things happen for kids.
1: What's going on with your African and your Hispanic population out there in Lachlan? I know there's a lot of Africans that live in the area out there. How's that going?
2: I will tell you, we are a beautifully diverse school district, and our English language learning population is a huge part of that fabric that we weave on a daily basis. And I had some initial concern just with the change in national politics, all of the narrative around ICE activities throughout our country. I was really worried about our kids and families. I will tell you that we've not seen a decrease in that population. In fact, we've seen that population increase.
1: Really?
2: And I think it's due to the fact that the word is really starting to get out, that not only do we serve a diverse group of students and families, we truly appreciate the diversity and how that makes us better as a school community. As a small district of about 500 kids, we represent 15 different nationalities every day with boys and girls that walk through our doors.
1: Have you had any trouble from ICE out there?
2: No, sir. Knock on wood. We've not had any issues at all. You know, obviously, our first job, first and foremost, is the safety and security of our kids. We have plans for that in the unlikely event that we do need to face those situations. But for us, it's been business as usual, working hard to grow kids and get them ready for success in the United States.
1: Now, what about transportation?
2: It's a great question. For those that are considering us as an open enrollment district, it is important to note that we cannot transport kids. We're a very small community, 1.2 miles squared.
1: Okay.
2: So the boys and girls that live in Lachlan typically walk to school.
1: Okay.
2: Some get rides to and from, but I will say this for our open enrollment families that are maybe considering things, we are centrally located right off of exit 12 on I-75.
1: Yeah, I see it every time I pass there.
2: No matter where you work, no matter where you live, it's convenient to get to us. And another thing that's important to note for the families with multiple kids, we're a K-12 campus. All of your sons and daughters or grandchildren or nieces and nephews will attend the same building. They'll start school at the same time. They'll end school at the same time. And logistically, we've learned that that is a huge help for families that are working hard to provide. Mm-hmm. It's very difficult when you're sending kids to a variety of buildings with different start and stop times. And for that reason, we've made ours consistent to make it convenient for families.
1: I know you had some trouble with the neo-Nazis. You were one of the people that spoke out against the neo-Nazis. Where is that? Any word on that or anything?
2: I will tell you, things have been really quiet in the community in that regard. I just think it's important to emphasize that that was a traveling group that didn't represent the community that we serve or our community at large. The amount of support that we received as a school district for our kids and families was really overwhelming as a result of that. And while there was some political strife that went along with it, I will say that we've worked really hard over the last 2 years now to bridge those gaps and come back together as one united and just try to do what's best for kids and families that we serve every single day in the village of Lachlan.
1: All right. What's the web address if someone wants to enroll their child at Lachlan?
2: Oh, I sure hope that they'll take a minute to check us out. Please go to LachlanSchools.org. The very first thing that you're going to see when you open that page is a link to our open enrollment application. If you would prefer to call, please don't hesitate. That number is 513-563-5000. And we'd be happy to honestly just have a conversation. Let's figure out, is this a good option for a family? Is this a good option for your kids? And let's work hard to make it work for everybody.
1: All right. Thank you for joining me. Appreciate that. Bob Longworth from Lachlan Schools. Thank you for stopping by.
2: Thank you, sir. I appreciate the time.
1: All right. Let's move along. Doug Springs, you're up next.
5: Yeah, man. I'm here. You got me?
1: Yeah. I've been calling for you all morning.
5: I was on my way to the doctor's office when I heard. So I got my out of the doctor's office. So I would like to say, Lincoln, Channel 9,
1: I saw you.
5: Okay, I'm gonna say. I was kind of surprised. I didn't really pay that much attention to the cameras. But Lincoln, I did hear Judge Fanon Rucker, and I don't have the education or the expertise that the judge has, nor do I see the same way that the judge. And it's not a sign that I'm criticizing what he said or anything like that. I just have a different perspective.
1: Yes.
5: Lincoln, in 1968, right after the riots the early 60s, they came out with the Turner Commission Report. And it dealt a lot with the police and black community relationships here. And Cincinnati was one of the cities that they highlighted. And since that time, since 1968, which would be almost 68 years ago, there's been several police black community reports issued to the city of Cincinnati specifically. And most of those reports, I was there, I was present, and some of them I even gave a little input. But over the years, the recommendations have been basically forgotten. So this, what happened last night, and like Judge Rucker said, Scotty and the interim chief said they dropped the ball.
1: Mm-hmm. Yep.
5: Lincoln, I've been hearing that for black people in this city all my life, that when it comes to us, the ball always gets dropped.
1: Well, see, but people, the thing about it, when they drop the ball, we don't tell them to pick it up until years down the road. We never tell them until it's too late.
5: And that's because, Lincoln, the leaders that we have today, as far as, and I'm talking about elected officials, they don't really have our interests at heart, I believe, because if they had our interests at heart, they would not let the balls drop.
1: Mm-hmm.
5: They would stay on it. Yeah. They would keep the community informed. They would keep the community aroused. And unlike them, today our leaders are basically go along to get along. And I'm not saying any particular leader of black elected officials. I'm just saying in general, our issues always get left behind, and we always got to do the catch up. And the black community in itself is a lot different because you had a number of community activists. Now we only got a few.
1: Yeah.
5: And out of those few, there's, you know, Iris is probably the most strongest that we have, and she's been the most strongest that we had for a number of years now. Mm-hmm. But she came out of the old school genre, but she came out of the old school learning. She had people in her family as well as people in the community, you know, keeping her with knowledge. So Iris is by far the best that we've got. And as far as community activists, the other few community activists we got, they don't really know the full realm of the problems that we face here in Cincinnati.
1: Well, I mean, you still got Sister V. She's still out there, and a few others that knows, you know, the ins and outs of all this, what you're talking about, Doug.
5: Yes, they might know it, Lincoln, but
1: they're getting
5: Iris
1: up and
5: active.
1: Iris
5: is active, and that's the difference. You know, I know a lot too, but I'm not active.
1: Yes.
5: So,
1: and you're not getting any younger. Neither, you know, they're getting. They need some younger activists out there. Are there any of them coming up?
5: And that's what I'm saying, Lincoln. We don't have that anymore. We don't have the young activists. And that's something that you have to have in yourself, nothing that nobody can push you out there to do or make you do it. You got to, and that's what that sets Iris apart from most of the few activists out there, is that she has the energy to do the things that need to be done, although she's not well-liked by the people outside our community.
1: And inside the community. the people inside. Right.
5: Well, there's always fights.
1: Yeah.
5: And, you know, even back when I was, you know, we had to fight other activists. You know, activists was fighting each other.
1: Yeah, so that's true. You and Dwight, I think, almost had a little run-in. You and Dwight at one time, I think.
5: Right. So, I mean, that's all a part of it.
1: Yeah.
5: But we didn't kill each other. That was the main thing. But I'm saying, I'm going to end it with this, Lincoln. We, as a community, black community, we're not functioning properly among ourselves. And that's what's really the crux of it, is because if we were doing what we needed to do as a community, and that means there's no one black leader, that there's several black leaders, then things would be a lot different. But all we got is basically Iris, and a few others that usually support Iris, but it's basically Iris. And without her, we would be totally lost.
1: Yeah.
5: So yes, I don't have the faith that I once had that things was going to get better for us, because I look at the community and I see nothing really going on in the community except Iris. And, you know, Lincoln, we as a black community in Cincinnati, Ohio, I mean, I've said this over the years, we need to get our stuff together, but nobody listens. I mean, they listen,
1: yeah,
5: but they don't make the moves to get us together. So yes, I wasn't upset, but I was being real that yeah. things are not going to mm-hmm. change for us for the better, because we don't do stuff to make people realize that they got to do us right. So we sit back, most of us sit back and don't say nothing. And for the few of us who do speak out, we usually get a lot of the criticism, although it's not deserved, but we still get it. But that's all a part of the game.
1: Mm-hmm.
5: So, Lincoln, I hope, and that's all I got now, Lincoln.
1: It's hope. Keep hope alive.
5: Yes, and I hope that those people who said that they're going to do what they're going to do is going to do it, but I don't have faith that they're going to do it.
1: Yes.
5: It's like the grocery store. People tell us, they make promises,
1: yeah,
5: and promises are broken all mm-hmm. the time.
1: Yeah, that's
5: and,
1: true.
5: And not 9 out of 10, when they're broken, there's no reaction to it. We don't say nothing. We don't do nothing. So it's as much as our fault as it is of the black leaders. Let me say this. My exception, my biggest exception are Iris Rowley and County Commissioner Alicia Reese. I think they're... Yeah. doing excellent job, and they're keeping hope alive. They're keeping us alive,
1: mm-hmm.
5: and they need help. Iris need help. Sister Reese need help. But I say to those two sisters, you know, thank you. Thank you very much for doing what you do, because without you, we would be in deep doo-doo. Thanks, Lincoln.
1: All right, Doug. Thanks for your call. I'll see you Saturday. He's gone. Okay. All right. 513-749-1230. Lincoln Ware with you. Speaking of Saturday, it's picture day at the Lincoln Ware Walking Club. So don't forget, if you don't have a shirt, you can't, we're not giving out any shirts on Saturday. You can't show up and say, I'm going to get a shirt and be in the picture. And yeah. No, you got to already have your shirt. Saturday, be there around 8:15. Because it's going to take a minute to herd. You know, it's like herding cats. You ever see? Everybody's going this way and then running up. They get ready to take the picture. You see people get out their car running. Hey, wait a minute. You know, it's crazy. So 8:15, be there.
6: Do they really do that, Mr.
1: Ware? Believe me.
6: Do they really do that?
1: At the last minute. And then one lady, was it the yellow shirts? We had yellow shirts. She couldn't find her Lincoln Ware Walking Club yellow shirt, so she just wore a yellow shirt.
6: Really?
1: And it wasn't the same color yellow. You know, I'm like, please, get out of the picture, please.
6: Oh, man. So you just have to shoo these people away, yeah. huh?
1: Yes.
6: Unbelievable, yes. Mr. Ware.
1: And there'll be some people, I couldn't find my shirt. I was here. I got a shirt, but I couldn't find it.
6: Oh, boy.
1: How can you not find a shirt?
6: You got plenty of time. He's telling you right now.
1: That's why I'm telling you now. Telling you now to get ready for Saturday morning. Yeah. All right. And I keep forgetting the name of that park in Forest Park. Center. It's called Central Park. I think it's called. Is it Central Park? They're having that men's health fair up there this coming Saturday, and I'm going to send the men from the walking club over there on Saturday to participate in that. Yes. So there you have it. They want, can you bring the walking club over? They act like, I don't know what people think. I don't know what they think. You can just pick up the whole walking club, bring them somewhere and sit them down there. You know, I don't know. But anyway, what can you say? Central Park. Yeah. Central Park is the name of the place in Forest Park where they'll have that men's health fair. Yes. All right. Let's take a break. You thought you had me, didn't you?
6: I actually What does your clock say, Mr. Ware?
1: It says...
6: I'm going to tell you what the official clock says.
1: The official clock says 12:16.
6: Oh, okay. Yeah, mine says 12:16. Yeah.
1: Okay. So
6: looks like you're a little...
1: You don't have to break it.
6: Like you're
1: 1 minute on either side, you're good.
6: Now you want to bend the rules. Okay, I see how you're doing, Mr. Ware.
1: Let's take a break. Let's take a break.
6: It's just one breakfast cup, Mr. Ware.
1: It will come. Okay, I'll give it to you. 1 minute, I'll give it. And I think you lulled me into that. You were talking to me. Does that really happen? And I lost my track of the time talking to you about, do people really run up there and wave like that? Do they really do that? And let's take a break. We'll come back. 12:30, The Buzz.
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1: WDBZ, we are the buzz of Cincinnati. Your talk station, Lincoln Ware, with you till 1 o'clock this afternoon. And let's see, we've got Vernon, Queen, Pharaoh, Mustafa. Oh boy, what a lineup. Vernon, how are you today?
29: Hey, what's going on, brother?
1: I'm hanging in there.
29: I thought you was ready to fall for that. I thought Terrence had you.
1: Well,
29: he never started that conversation. Like, really? Yeah, we all went to the car. Yeah. But yeah, they actually do. We'll be running, running from their car to get
1: right.
29: There.
1: They do. You're right. Said. Yep. We're ready to take the picture, and then somebody runs up right when he's getting ready to take the picture. You know, it's just it's crazy.
29: Oh yeah. But the thing with the grocery store. I mean, that had, oh my goodness, it slipped my mind. What was her name? It had the restaurant.
1: Oh, jeez.
29: Yeah.
1: They had, their names rhymed. Hold on a second here. Don't ask, boy, names, you know, don't ask me about names. Please don't.
29: Yeah. But it had her name written all up. This is the exact same thing. And if you look at what's in her spot now, it's something that some white people wanted. And it just makes me wonder if they're keeping the rents way
1: high. Her name was Chanel. His name was Tanel.
29: Okay. It just all this is just the same exact thing. They asked her to bring that restaurant downtown Cincinnati. Somebody else wanted that restaurant space. Then they basically set her up for sale.
1: Yeah.
29: And with that being basically a food desert, I'm very surprised that the so-called politicians who were backing them didn't make damn sure that they got their money.
1: Mm-hmm.
29: You know, I mean, you make promises to people.
1: Yeah.
29: Grocery stores, I mean, the margins are not that high. And when you're dealing with mainly EBT cards, and then on top of that, you get theft and everybody talks all that crap. And then you steal from the only damn grocery store in your neighborhood. It's crazy. And then to have your butcher. The butcher's normally the most reliable guy you got working for you.
1: Mm-hmm.
29: You know, he's stealing your meat.
1: Yeah.
29: You know, it's like.
1: Oh, boy. That is crazy.
29: The city would have subsidized them enough to say, hey, you can use this money for security so you can have police up there all the time. Instead of, you know, because that's an expense of, you know, you figure what do they make, like, 50, 60 bucks an hour to do a detail, you know, you stretch that out over a week.
1: I know.
29: $1,000.
1: From the time you open to the time you close, that's a lot of money for a detail. Yeah.
29: And you would have think that the city would have known these are the issues in this food desert. This is what we need to do to help them. The city sat back and said, oh, it's open, and oh, you'll get it when you get it.
1: Well,
29: you know, but yet we got money for music venues all day long, right?
1: I think the biggest problem is the ownership of that town center. I think the city or somebody, the Baptist ministers or somebody need to try to get back ownership of that town center. I think that's probably going to be the only way they can straighten that whole situation out. But how that's going to happen, I don't know. I don't know if this company wants to let it go. I don't know.
29: Nah, they'll let it go. I guarantee you they can throw a Chinese restaurant and a couple of coffee shops up there as soon as they throw some condos up right next door to it.
1: Yeah, yeah.
29: And once white people start walking their dogs, they're there.
1: Yeah.
29: When they're jogging, they're cool. But when white folks...
1: When they walk the dogs, you know it's over.
29: They're in.
1: Right.
29: All right, bro. That's all I got. I'll talk to you later.
1: All right, Vernon. Thanks for your call. I'll see you Saturday, maybe, if he doesn't have to work. Yeah. And maybe he'll bring his lady friend. Yes. She should have a shirt. Right. I think so. I don't know. 513-749-1230. Lincoln, we're with you. Looks like Queen is up. Then the Pharaoh, Mustafa, and Innovator. Queen, how are you?
2: And so I coined the phrase internal evidence because it gives insight into data on a yearly or on a 100-year so basis. And it's basically for the police when they decide to create a cultural crime situation. Now, you had Fernand Rucker on and you had a school superintendent on talking about kids.
1: Yes.
2: Well, I'm still fighting for mine. And in the meantime, the school man, he's doing a good job.
1: Why did they take your kids? Why did they take your kids?
2: Listen, okay, I'm telling you in a nutshell. They took my kids because my race, the so-called black race, not only hate on each other, they're criminals practicing poverty and crimes against humanity.
1: What does that have to do with them taking your kids?
2: Okay, let me tell you. You got Fernand Rucker. He's worked for the Cochran Law Firm.
1: Yes.
2: He just called our children criminals.
1: No, he didn't. No, he didn't. He never called children criminals.
2: Said, okay, he related a fact. The black culture are criminal-minded.
1: No, he didn't say. He said that's what the police might imply or something like that. He said
2: police already know it. You cannot advance the human race without children and the police. The police are born entity with children.
1: But you never told us why they took your children.
2: Born.
1: Why people never answer the questions I ask? I asked, why did they take your children? And you went down another road. You turned left when you should have kept straight.
2: You don't want to accept the answer. They take my children because of people like you, Nick Aware. You are a sellout.
1: I have nothing to do with them taking your kids. I think you probably have more to do with them taking your kids than me.
2: Okay, listen, let me get to my statement here before you hang up, okay?
1: Yeah. Because I'm almost there.
2: Now, all right. So, the law or order in our community, you got judges, African judges, you got law enforcement down on your radio disrespecting our children. Now, check this out. The eternal evidence shows, you know, between now here in 2021-17, people who was born in 1900 to 1999 will all be dead, unless it be a couple of super centennials. We're all out of here by 2117. No African, no people will exist who was born in the 1900s, unless there's a couple of super centennials. Okay, we can count ourselves as number 19. Okay?
1: Yes.
2: We already know what happened in 4, so look at it in a sense of eternal evidence. We know what happened in 4. We can say that the Jews were ate up, Christians were ate up by the lions. So look at 19. Look at number 19, the 1900 race of people born in the 1900s. And in this country, in America, where we stand, what I see is children in our race being totally wiped out.
1: All right.
2: And I see the real Christian is the Jew.
1: How old are your kids?
2: To me, they're 18 months and 2 years old. That's when they was taken.
1: Well, okay, how old are they now?
2: Listen, Look who's the real Christian is, Lincoln.
1: Are they grown? Your kids are probably grown now. I would say they're grown.
2: The real Christians are the Jews.
1: Oh, boy.
2: The real Christians are the Jewish race.
1: Okay, I got to go.
2: What are they guilty of? What are they guilty of, comrades?
1: Taking your kids. That's what they're guilty of, taking your kids. Let's take a break. Whew. We'll come back. 12:30, The Buzz.
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1: 1230 WDBZ, the buzz of Cincinnati, your talk station. Today I practice with the CSO Orchestra. And I was practicing a little bit, and of course, YouTube talking about my facial expressions. Wow. I don't think your facial expressions have anything to do with your arm movement. So I can look any way I want to look. It's all in the arm movement. Don't you know that? I just don't. I got some haters out there, you know. Let's move along. 513-749-1230. Let's go to the Pharaoh. Pharaoh, how you doing today?
0: Thank you.
1: Yes, Pharaoh. What's
0: up? I heard you had a superintendent on there, and he talked about the graduation rates of the kids there. You know, I would like to ask him, with all that graduation going on, what do these children, these black children, know about themselves and their contributions to civilization?
1: Yeah.
0: What do they know about all of that?
1: That's a good question.
0: That's what I want to know. See, all of them talk about graduation, but what do they know in terms of who they are and their history and their contribution to civilization? See, all you do basically is educate these children to work in the best interests of the system, not to be innovative, not to be creative, because the schools rob you of all of that.
1: Mm-hmm.
0: See? The education in the public schools. Do you think I'm going to educate you in how to take my power from me? Huh?
1: Well, somebody on YouTube said black kids need to learn how to read and comprehend.
0: I asked a question. Am I going to educate you for 12 or 13 years in school to take my power from me? Well, so I educate you to work in the best interest that I already have established.
1: If you learn how to read and write and do the basic thing, math, you can do that on your own. You can.
0: So then, do they do that with white children?
1: What do you mean?
0: Teach them the math and that's all to it? No. They teach them to be leaders of their society.
1: How do they
0: pick up where I left off?
1: How do they teach them that at school?
0: Teach them their history.
1: Where do they teach them this at? Where do they teach them?
0: In the school.
1: Well, if there's black kids in the school, wouldn't they learn right along with them?
0: You're not learning about yourself. You're not learning about yourself. You are learning about them. What do I care about George Washington? What do I care about Benjamin Franklin? Patrick Henry? Give me liberty or give me death. What I care about the Revolutionary War? It didn't free me.
1: Okay.
0: It freed you white people.
1: Okay. Let's just take Obama, for instance.
0: That's not what I call to talk about, Lincoln.
1: Wait, hold on. I wanted to ask you, Obama, I'm sure they didn't. Obama was a black kid in school, and so he ended up being president. So.
0: Lincoln, there are a lot of blacks who have succeeded in spite of the racism and the oppression in America.
1: Okay.
0: I'm looking at us collectively.
1: Okay.
0: As a people. You can always single out this black or that black who made it, but collectively.
1: Yes.
0: Okay. We are at the bottom of the totem pole. Because we are educated out of our mind.
1: All right, what's next
0: on
1: your
0: system of education
1: agenda? What's next on your Black History agenda?
0: I was looking at Lincoln.
1: Yes.
0: I was watching TV a couple of days ago. I was watching this wildlife program. The name of it was called Survive or Die, about the African Serengeti, about the animals, what they do in order to survive, you know?
1: Mm-hmm.
0: You know, how the lions have to chase the zebras and the caribou and all like this here. They even show over in the Yukon, temperature reaching 50 below zero, what the bears have to do and other animals have to do in order to survive.
1: Yeah.
0: I'm looking at all this. They were showing some white lions in the Serengeti.
1: Mm.
0: And the person who was narrating it was saying they were saying about how these lions are genetic mutations, you know?
1: So like albino,
0: whatever, yeah. They're genetic mutations. They're genetic aberrations, mm-hmm. of their initial lion, original lion, okay?
1: Yeah.
0: They showed, you know, about how the polar bear survived in the Yukon, 50 below zero, how they survived, you know, and how he is a genetic mutation of the brown bear and the black bear, okay? Mm-hmm. And I'm saying to myself, okay, I hear all of this you're saying, the narrator was narrating the program, but I'm saying to myself, then why don't you say that about you white people? See? You are genetic mutations. Why don't you say that about him, about yourself? But you're talking about the white lions, the white foxes, yes. The white polar bears.
1: How we even had white tigers. We had white tigers here in Cincinnati. People,
0: white tigers, all of this. But they say that genetic mutations. You know, but why don't you say that about yourself as a white person?
1: Yes.
0: When it comes to the human family. See? You are a genetic mutation. Mm. You're not the original man. You are a mutation of the original man. But you won't say that.
1: Yeah.
0: See? Oh, you was created by God.
1: Yeah.
0: God created me, you know.
1: Pharaoh, you make a good point there.
0: But you'll talk about the animals, these white animals, being mutations of the original black this or black that, you know.
1: Pharaoh, I thought about you last night when I was watching the All-Star game.
0: I thought about it, too. Yo, they really showed black people off, didn't they? The boys, the men, Patti LaBelle. Oh, they really showed them off. Oh, we're very happy in America, Lincoln. Because we know the world is looking at this All-Star baseball game. Oh, the world is looking at it. We want to show our ends as being happy that we brought them from Africa.
1: Pharaoh, I got to go.
0: The whole purpose of them putting them out there. Like you might say, well, they're showing this person or this black person because they're giving them exposure. Did Patti LaBelle need exposure?
1: No. So but if she was in Philadelphia, she's from Philadelphia. I don't know where boys are, man. They from Philadelphia too, maybe. Yeah,
0: but
1: both of them.
0: They weren't, what I'm saying, but why would you have these people? You can't say, well, they're doing it because after all, they up and coming and they're trying to get exposure. They already know. You put them out there to show that these people are happy. They criticize us and our society that we have established, but they're happy.
1: Yes. You were on my mind yesterday when they said, and singing the national anthem, Patti LaBelle. I said, oh boy, Pharaoh is swinging at the air now. He's fighting mad. And then they didn't stop it, Patti LaBelle. Boys and men. I was like, oh, Lord. Unbelievable. All right, let's take a break and then we'll come back. 513-749-1230. Lincoln Ware with you. And we'll have I'm going to break on time, so we'll have quite a bit of time between now and the end of the show. So if you want to jump on, you can do that right now at 513-749-1230, the Lincoln Ware Show. 1230, the Buzz.
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11: 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We are America's hunters and target shooters, stewards of the American outdoors. America.

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7: 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We are the Buzz of Cincinnati, your talk station, the Lincoln Ware Show. We're here every day, Monday through Friday, from 10 until 1. And this week, we'll be here on Saturday from noon till 2. We'll be broadcasting live over at Jeff Weiler. So if you're at home, tune in and check out the Lincoln Ware Show on Saturday, noon until 2. So, check us out. If you're looking for a car, you better come on over there and check us out. All right, let's move along. Let's see who's next in line. Looks like Joyce is next in line. No. She's on the phone. Let's see. Where am I? Mustafa is next. There you go. Mustafa, how are you today?
8: Doing well. How are you?
7: I'm hanging in there. What's on your mind?
8: Yeah, you know what? I frequent the country meat market a number of times. And I didn't see a lot of people in there when I was there.
7: Okay, your phone sounds kind of muffled.
9: Are you on a jail phone or what? What's going on?
8: I'm sorry?
7: Okay, move the phone away or something. It's just real muffled.
8: Okay, yeah, I'm at work.
7: Okay, that's better. That's much better.
8: Okay, yeah. Yeah, I went by the country meat market. It wasn't busy. That concerned me because, you know, when you have a store, you need volume. You need people to come in. You can turn in product over.
7: It got muffled again, Mustafa. Now it's muffled again, but for a second, it sounded great.
8: Okay. I was simply saying, I think the store failed because they just didn't have they just weren't generating enough sales in their overhead children.
7: Yeah. Yeah, I guess you could be right on both fronts. A lot of times they say they didn't, you know, couldn't get supplied with things they needed and the shelves were bare, and you might have a point there.
8: You know, one other thing I noticed in many black communities that I frequent, many black communities don't support the community. You know, black people go out and buy elsewhere, and that has to change if any business is going to survive.
7: Well, we need to, you know, patronize the people in our community, and sometimes it's hard to do for us for some reason. I don't know.
8: You know what? I say that because when I look at, there's a Hispanic community here in Cincinnati. There's a guy that has a business under a tent. He's been there a year. I don't know what his overhead is, but he's been there a little more than a year doing business. And the same guy that's selling, I don't know, corn out of a cooler, he's been doing that like 3 years. So the business, people have to support it. Other than that, you're dead.
7: All right. I hear you.
8: All right, man.
7: Mustafa, appreciate your call. All right. I don't know what he was doing at work. Was he hiding from the boss? You know, cuddled up so the boss couldn't see him? I don't know. Jeez. All right. Too sweet.
10: Hey, look at that damn Dashika professor just sparked my car. I'm sure the wealth that Patty accumulated in this country, she's probably pretty pleased.
7: Yes. Yeah.
10: What'd you say?
7: Yeah.
10: Look, I got a trivia question for you, quick one. Because I don't know if you brought him up last week, but here's a question. Name this high school dropout who was born in Mississippi, moved to Chicago as an entrepreneur, just blew that town up.
7: Hmm.
10: And he sold a product that had a tremendous impact on black folks.

0: Johnson's guy.
1: Yes. Did you read his old bit?
0: Huh?
1: Did you read his old bit?
0: No, I didn't read it.
1: I guess he died last Monday.
0: Yeah, yeah. Mm-hmm.
1: Very influential. A lot of folks, man.
0: Soul Train.
1: He won Gay Don Cornelius.
0: Soul Train. Yeah.
1: That old bit. He's like, he did a whole lot, man.
0: Yeah.
1: On the stock market. He kind of reached out to everybody.
0: Yeah.
1: Mm-hmm. Kind of remind me of Reggie Lewis and some of them guys like that, you know, that had a tremendous impact.
0: Yep, he did have an impact, that's for sure.
1: Yeah, they ranked him, man, up there with Bill Gates and some of them other guys as far as some of the great entrepreneurs in American history.
0: Mm-hmm.
1: So he's a pretty heavy dude.
0: There you go.
1: Hey, look, that's all I had, man.
0: Hey, too sweet, good talking to you. How's that stock market looking?
1: Looking good, buddy. hey, it ain't too far from 53. Hey, you know, it hit 53, but it's back down to what, 52.5?
0: I was reading where Trump invested in a lot of Cincinnati stocks.
1: Was that right?
0: Yeah.
1: Is he making money?
0: He's losing on some fronts, and then other fronts he's doing. When he went in early, he lost, but when he came back and bought more, he made money. So it's yeah.
1: Well, you know, all of them get up there in Washington, man, and sometimes some of the stuff they're doing is on the up and up, and then other times, you know, they get that inside trade and they cheat. You know what I mean?
0: That's what I'm saying. When he had the inside, he made money.
1: Well, remember Greg Lansman talked about that. I don't know if he ever got something to do it, you know, to fix that problem.
0: Well,
1: all of that is because Nancy Pelosi came there broke.
0: Yeah,
1: she rich, and a lot of others came. They came there broke.
0: Oh yeah, they worked that insider trading big time.
1: If me and you did it, we go to jail, dude.
0: We'd be in jail now,
1: right now.
0: All right,
1: good fool.
0: Thanks for your call, too sweet. Okay, innovator.
2: Hey Lincoln, I want to just say, if I can, I received something back in the days to put to the table in committee meetings. I never had a chance to explain with it. But what I would like to do is let you hear what went on.
0: How you going to let
3: me? White House, Washington, D.C., December the 7th, 2009. Thank you for taking the time to share your views about firearm policy. I appreciate your input and thoughts.
0: What is this?
3: Committed to making my administration.
2: I needed the community to hear this so that I can be clear.
0: We're clear. We're clear, innovator. We're here. We're clear. Unbelievable. All right, let's go to Nadir. Yeah. Nadir, how are you? Nadir. What's up?
4: Can you hear me?
0: I hear you.
4: What'd you say?
0: I hear you loud and clear.
4: Yeah.
0: I didn't get a chance to get to you yesterday. I'm glad you made it back today. Okay, you're breaking up, Nadir. Oh, my God. What's wrong? These folks need to trade in some of these phones. Joyce, how are you?
5: Yes, I'm on a nice new phone. How are you doing?
0: It sounds like it, Joyce.
5: Okay, well, I want to first mention Nolan Wells, that name. I've donated to his GoFundMe. I hope other people have, but let's look out for all black people who have been lost or missing, and we found circumstances that have been suspect, and we put our time and energy into that, listening to Too Sweet. All he is thinking about is the stock market. He already knows he has a crooked president who shouldn't be investing in certain things because
0: he does
5: have all the insider knowledge. He's a crook, and Too Sweet is so for him, but he wouldn't be for any other crook, as he said. And Lindsey Graham, I want to maybe commend Al Sharpton and those who have nice things to say about it, but I don't know. Do you think they've said anything nice about Hitler when he died? Do you think there was one person who said something nice?
0: No.
5: No. And so, therefore, we have to stop saying things nice. Now, Al wanted to give the family condolences. I don't even know what family Lindsey has left.
0: Right. But sister. Yeah. Well, did he say that on radio or TV?
5: He did. He said it in his capacity as a commentator on television.
0: And he had to say that.
5: He's taking higher ground.
0: Yeah,
5: But we don't have to. Lindsey Graham didn't want us to vote. Lindsey Graham, first he said Donald Trump was a misogynistic. He talked about Trump like crazy. Like a dog.
0: Yeah.
5: Yes, he did. And then he joined forces with him to get rid of DEI in the workplace, get thousands of African Americans fired. He did the Voters' Rights Act, wanted that gone. He actually confirmed the Supreme Court justice at a time when he said he wouldn't write before an election. He did everything to hurt African Americans, and there's nothing nice to say about him. He's gone. And just like Hitler, I don't think any Jews would be saying, oh, condolences. No, he's gone, and we need to know that. And we have to start telling the truth about these people, truth, when they're here. Speak up when they're making these votes. When anyone finds out what a vote is on the Senate floor, the Congress floor, that we need to know about, we need to know who's taking the vote so we know they're not our friends. And Lincoln, good talking to you, but Too Sweet, he talks about subsidies for people. I think Elon Musk got the most subsidies.
0: Yes, he did.
5: A billionaire, because the United States, see, he doesn't mind a subsidizing
0: billionaire.
5: He's
0: a trillionaire. He's
5: they
0: a trillionaire now.
5: Why, he's a trillionaire, but he was a billionaire when we were subsidizing into making the billionaire.
0: Yes.
5: Now he's a trillionaire. So, Too Sweet, it's always all right for you to give Master the money, but never us. You're so pathetic. Thank you, Lincoln.
0: All right, Joyce. Thanks for your call. Okay. Boy, Joyce really lets them have it. She really lets them have it. Unbelievable. Unbelievable. All right. Let's see. Don't forget Friday out at the Woodlawn Community Center Fields. We'll be out there with the Symphony Orchestra. Somebody called and said they're already putting the stage up. So they're getting ready. I'll be conducting one song with the Cincinnati Symphony Orchestra. As a matter of fact, I'm getting ready to go practice now with the Cincinnati Symphony Orchestra. And we'll see what happens. Then Saturday, I'll be out at Jeff Weiler. Join me out there from 12 to 2. YouTube folks, turn on YouTube. We'll be there Saturday. I need you to entertain me for 2 hours. Yes. And normally when people call, I sort of give them a few extra minutes on the weekend. We're not pressed for time and stuff like that. We don't have guests, coming in and things like that. So normally if you call on the weekend, you'll get a few extra minutes to speak your piece. So, make sure you tune in for the live broadcast out there. And yeah, I'd like for you to come see that place. It's amazing. That place is unbelievable what Jeff Weiler has done to that place on Route 32 in Batavia. Unbelievable. And guess who will be on the TV show this weekend? None other than Ironetta Wright. Remember her? Ironetta Wright, former superintendent. She's going to be on the TV show Sunday morning. Yes. So make sure you check her out this Sunday morning, 6:30, Star 64. And let's see what else is going on. That's pretty much it. Picture day at the Walking Club. Picture day this Saturday. Be there around 8:15. Hopefully we'll be able to start taking the pictures by 8:30. So don't be one of those people running up, yelling, wanting to get in the picture. Be there on time. At Winton Woods this coming Saturday. All right, that's going to do it for me. I'll see you tomorrow morning, 10, right here on 1230, The Buzz.

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1: The views and opinions expressed in this program are those of the hosts and guests and do not necessarily reflect the views of Urban One Incorporated, Radio One, or any of its subsidiary companies.
2: In the latest news, Cincinnati police responded to a shooting incident overnight at a Clifton Airbnb. Reports say about 50 shots were fired at around 12:30 a.m. at a home near Vine Street and West Nixon Street. One person was confirmed as hit by gunfire. They drove themselves to the hospital and are expected to recover. The incident remains under investigation. A young boy injured earlier this month in a Florence vehicle crash has died. The accident happened July 6th on Industrial Road when a vehicle being driven by 75-year-old Shirley Haddon was hit as it was making a left turn into a business. Haddon was killed in the crash and 12-year-old Camden Hunter was hospitalized. The boy succumbed to his injuries Monday night. An investigation into the crash is ongoing. And sentencing is being ordered for a third man convicted in the shooting death of a young girl in Silverton. 9-year-old Damia Pickens Barton was inside her grandmother's Plainfield Road home on the night of July 10, 2023, when detectives say shots were fired into the house and she was hit. Ryan Brown admits to being the driver of a vehicle involved in the incident and was sentenced yesterday to 13 to 18 years in prison. I'm Adam Zelek on 1230 The Buzz.
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0: Live from historic Leverett Park in Los Angeles, California, I'm Tavis Smiley, and I'm so glad to see you and me. Back in stride again. Before we get started with today's show, let me invite you to follow me on Facebook and Instagram at The Real Tavis Smiley. And get updates on X, that's formerly Twitter, at Tavis Smiley. 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Another great show on tap for you today. In our second hour, law professor, legal analyst, and author Gilda Daniels shares her analysis of yesterday's rare congressional testimony by not one but two Supreme Court justices, Elena Kagan and Amy Coney Barrett, on a variety of subjects ranging from escalating threats to voter advocacy matters. It was the first appearance by members of the Supreme Court before Congress in 7 years. 7 years. Maybe that's part of the problem, but I'll hold my fire until we get to hour two. In our third hour, songwriter, producer, and five-time Grammy winner Carvin Winans. He's one of the founding members of the Winans. Talk about a gospel music dynasty. Carvin is the twin brother of Marvin. For you Winans fans, you already know that. He comes live in studio today in our third and final hour for a career conversation and to talk about some of his new music projects. But in this first hour, let's talk politics and more with the politics and democracy reporter for The Guardian, George Chidi. George, good to have you on the program. How are you today, sir?
1: I'm excellent. I'm incredibly honored. I appreciate you.
0: Oh, no, it's an honor to have you on. I appreciate you just as well. Thank you for those kind words. Let me start with this. There's a lot going on today. I think I want to start, Miles, with this clip from Dick Durbin. This is Dick Durbin, who I've had my criticisms of here and there. He's one of that gang of eight that gave Donald Trump the votes he needed to get that bill across the finish line, when many of us were standing firm and protesting. You recall that. Durbin, went the wrong way on that, but I digress on that for now. He's retiring from the Senate, out of Illinois, as you well know. And there's a sister, likely to take his place, Lieutenant Governor there in Illinois right now. So that's who Dick Durbin is. Most of you know that already. So Todd Blanche, has been the acting AG since they pushed homegirl, Pam Bondi out. He's been acting, but now he is, Trump's nominee to be the Attorney General. And, he's taking some heat, as he should, on the Hill. So take a listen right quick to Dick Durbin going in on Todd Blanche yesterday.
2: I'm proud of what we've done to help American families see safer streets and to have a fair shot at the life they're working to build. None of this is a Republican or Democrat issue. Every senator here has constituents who just want to be safe. The men and women of this department are the finest people I have ever worked with, and leading them is the honor of my professional life. We are keeping America safe, and we are just getting started.
3: You have also baselessly indicted the Southern Poverty Law Center, a civil rights organization that has worked tirelessly to expose violent extremists like the Proud Boys and Oath Keepers, a group which we in the Senate know well for their January 6th escapade, the same people you gave a clean slate for their role in attacking this Capitol. A federal judge recently singled out your, quote, remarkable statements targeting Kilmer Abrego Garcia as evidence that his criminal prosecution was, quote, marked by a retaliatory taint for successfully fighting his deportation. And despite my repeated request, you've yet to produce the DOJ memorandum concluding that it was legally permissible for the President of the United States to accept a gift of a luxury airliner from the royal family of Qatar. Your tenure can be summed up in the four words you said, quote, I love you, sir, to President Trump. This was your response when you were asked what you would say to him. This nation deserves an attorney general who loves the Constitution more than any single president, an attorney general focused on keeping America safe and combating corruption, not satisfying the president's personal grievances or channeling crypto cash to the administration's mega faithful.
0: Dick Durbin is no Mitch McConnell, but with that kind of energy, you need to go home. Dick Durbin needs to get back home to Illinois, Florida, somewhere into retirement. You're making a strong case, but you wouldn't know it by the energy, the lack of energy in his argument. I digress for now. Nonetheless, that's Dick Durbin going in on Todd Blanche, if I can frame it that way. Todd Blanche has no business being attorney general. I know that. You know that. Everybody knows that. And yet my sense is that he will be. We'll get George's take on that in a great deal more. Just getting started here on Tavis Smiley. I mentioned that we've got the gospel music royalty coming live in studio today in our third hour at Carvin Winans, which makes it easy for me to play some of the best of the Winans all 3 hours today. Why not? 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

0: It's the best of the Winans, all 3 hours of our program today, because Carvin Winans is coming live in studio today in our third hour to talk about. It's a career conversation, really. So much to talk about with any member of the Winans family. But these four brothers were out first, before BB and CC, before Angie and Debbie, before Daniel, before Winans, the next phase, the next generation. There are four brothers, before Mom and Pops even. The four brothers were out first, and so I'm looking forward to Carvin Winans coming live in studio today in our third and final hour. So it's a good excuse to play some of the best of the Winans all 3 hours of our show today. But I'm anxious now to spend the rest of this hour talking to George Chidi, politics and democracy reporter for The Guardian. So much to get to. So, George, I played that clip a moment ago of Dick Durbin doing his best to find some energy to challenge Todd Blanch. But I'm already concerned about this. Let me correct myself. I said that sound was from yesterday. I was mixing two things up. The clip I'm going to play for you later was from yesterday regarding the appearances of the two Supreme Court justices. I'll play that clip a little later. But the clip I played earlier of Dick Durbin and Todd Blanch is actually from this morning. Those hearings are still underway, even as I speak right now for this live recording of this syndicated show in L.A. So those hearings are underway right now. So that was just literally moments ago when Dick Durbin had his back and forth with Todd Blanch. All that said, George, my sense is that even though he has no business being the AG, he's been the acting AG, he will be the AG. And I'll go a step further. Some Democrats are going to vote for him. That's my read. What's yours?
1: I would actually be surprised if any Democrat votes for him.
0: Okay.
1: Because I think we're at a place where I'm not sure Democrats can vote for any nominee of the president, particularly around legal issues, given everything we know about what the Justice Department has been doing or not doing over the last 18 months.
0: Fetterman, last I checked, still has a D behind his name. You got Fetterman voting against him too?
1: Probably. I could be wrong. I would be unpleasantly surprised. But I mean, Fetterman's a little weird. I think he could vote for him. But I mean, I think this is a dangerous vote for any Democrat, even him. And in part because Blanch's is particularly toxic. We are talking about nominating President Trump's fixer, like the guy who represented him in the Stormy Daniels porn payoff case, like, you know, somebody who's been running interference on the Epstein files, which is turning into a serious political issue, like in the midterms. I just don't see anybody who does this is going to have any cover from it later.
0: Let me ask you. I was just saying to some people yesterday in a meeting that sometimes you got to fight with your friends. And I'm going to fight with my friend George Chidi for a second here, because I think George is wrong about this. Could be wrong. We will see when this vote goes down. We will see. What you're hearing George Chidi say is that every single Democrat in the Senate is going to stand firm and align with Dick Durbin and vote against Todd Blanch's AG. I'm going to play this tape back tomorrow when the vote goes down. But George is saying that every single Democrat is going to line up. Now, here's my pushback. You can be right about that. I hope you are. I want to be wrong about this tomorrow whenever this vote goes down. But you do realize there's not a single member of Trump's cabinet, including Pete Hegseth, with all the baggage he had. He was toxic. There's not a single Trump nominee that I'm aware of. If I'm wrong, somebody rescue me. Somebody rescue me if I'm wrong. Send me some data right quick. But I can't think of a single nominee that Trump has put forth where some Democrats did not cross the line to vote for him. I've opined about this repeatedly on this program. And so, again, I just gave you George Fetterman as one example. He's basically a Democrat in name only pretty much these days when you look at his votes. So I just threw one out just to tease you, George. But tell me why you believe in this moment Democrats are so stalwart and so firm when they've not done this on any other nominee. What makes this different? That's my question.
1: Some of it is because of who the nominee is and who the previous nominees have been.
0: Okay.
1: Take Mark Wayne Mullen, for example. Whatever else was going on, he was a United States senator. The folks who were confirming him knew him. They knew him well. They knew him personally. So I would have, like, okay, you get some crossover votes because of personal relationships. Todd Blanch is a lawyer who worked for Donald Trump. He's got no relationship with Democrats in the Senate. And his relationship with them has been over things like threatening to arrest the governor of Minnesota and the attorney general in Minnesota after the Pretty and Good killings, saying that they were fomenting terrorism. Like, he is unusually toxic. And I think that, like, as is normal, like, Democrats who are voting for, you know, confirmation when a Republican president has been elected provide some deference. That has been the tradition. Like, I think we're a year and a half into the term and we know how things are going, and I don't think there's any room for deference left.
0: Mm-hmm. I'm looking at some data here, and maybe I misremembered the Pete Hegseth thing. So it again, that's why I have a bright audience. But when I step out here and say something that may be incorrect, somebody corrects me. So on the Pete Hegseth thing, the data suggests not a single Democrat in the Senate did vote to confirm Hegseth as defense secretary. And so maybe George Chidi's right. Maybe Hegseth, again, that's the only example that people have sent me so far. I'm looking through this data as fast as I can while George is talking. So if what I'm looking at is correct, and it's hard to believe AI on everything, so maybe somebody on my staff will confirm that right quick. But if not a single vote, a Democrat voted for Pete Hegseth, that's the one I know. So I said I couldn't think of one. And so somebody has reminded me that maybe there is one. I just don't, but the larger point here is that the larger point here is that these nominees have been toxic in so many ways, and these Democrats have, you know, have crossed the aisle. Again, I hope you're right about this, but let me take it a step further to the point you made earlier. So that because he is so toxic, if there are Democrats who, in fact, cross the line, cross the aisle, and vote for him because the president has, you know, autonomy, he has agency to choose who he wants. Is that correct? That is correct. Nobody voted for him. Okay, right. So my team just confirmed that. So no Democrat did cross the line to vote for Hegseth. So there's one example of Democrats standing firm and staying together. We'll see what happens again on Todd Vance today. This is the problem with relying on your memory when you get to be a certain age. I just didn't recall that. But that's why we have fact checking around here. But if a Democrat, to your point, does in fact, cross the line to vote for Todd Vance because the president has agency and autonomy to decide who he wants to be his AG, what do you think is waiting for them on the other side of that vote, George? That's the question.
1: Well, I mean, look, if any Democrat votes for him, it's going to be an issue. It'll be an issue in 2 years, okay. I promise you. Like these confirmation votes are actually going to matter. Because, like, the irony here is that, like, Blanche has been working with the administration on this sort of anti-weaponization thing, which is, in fact, a weaponization program for Republicans to go chase Donald Trump's enemies down.
0: Mm-hmm.
1: And meanwhile, the administration is, in my opinion, committing crimes.
0: Mm-hmm.
1: Like, there is going to be an accounting at some point over what has happened and who did what and who was standing in the breach or wasn't. Like, that moment is coming. And I don't know what Democrat wants that vote flashing in a primary, especially given the primary election climate for Democrats right now.
0: Mm-hmm. Let me tell you more about, remind you about this Hegseth vote as my team is sending me some data about this. I am curious, Jay-Z, Faraji, Miles, Dominic, somebody, anybody. I am curious if there's any other nominee that Democrats have stood firm on beyond Pete Hegseth. Somebody check that right quick. I'm just curious. I'm just trying to make the point that Hegseth is an outlier. He's an outlier. I can't think of a bunch of other nominees where Democrats didn't cross the line, because we've discussed it so many times on this program. That said, the U.S. Senate did approve Hegseth as Trump's defense secretary. This is in January of 2025. The senators split right along party lines. 50 Republicans supported Hegseth, and all 47 members of the Democratic caucus did, in fact, vote against Hegseth. They were joined in their opposition by 3 Republicans, which meant that it was tied 50-50. It's all coming back to me now. J.D. Vance had to break that tie because it was tied 50-50. So those 3 Republicans that crossed over to join Democrats voting against Hegseth were Mitch McConnell, Lisa Murkowski, and Susan Collins. So those 3 persons did cross over joining Democrats to vote against Hegseth. That side got to be tied 50-50. J.D. Vance shows up as the vice president, who is the president of the Senate, essentially, comes in, breaks the tie, and on a razor, it can't be more razor thin than that. It's a tie, and the Senate president, the vice president, has to come in and break the tie. That's how Hegseth got across the finish line, by the skin of his nose. That said, we will see what happens with Todd Blanche. But these hearings for Todd Blanche, again, it's what's troubling me, George, and I think you and I feel similarly about this. What's troubling me is that we know who this guy is. To your point, he's toxic. We've seen the record. If he is the king of Trump sycophants. I mean, there are a lot of folks you got to fight with to be the king of sycophancy around Donald Trump, including Pete Hegseth, for example. They're all kissing that behind all day, every day, trying to impress Donald Trump. It didn't save Pam Bondi. Pam Bondi did that as well, and she still got blown out. That's how Todd Blanche becomes the acting AG, because Trump, with all the kissing up to Trump that Pam Bondi did, again, it wasn't enough to save her. We know who this guy is. He was the president's. He's the president's personal attorney. And so now he wants to be AG, and it's just tragic that in this moment, I think he's going to get through. So here's the question. There were three Democrats who crossed the aisle, as I said a moment ago, to join Democrats in their opposition to Pete Hegseth. You end up with a tie. J.D. Vance has to come in and tie it. What are the chances? Although everybody knows this guy does not deserve to be AG, let's step out on a limb here again, George. What are the chances that three Republicans cross the line again? The Republicans cross over again. We end up with a tie on Blanche, and J.D. Vance has to break the tie. Yeah.
1: Oh, wait. No, yes, because I was about to say, because Lindsey Graham's sister has been appointed.
0: That's
1: so
0: right.
1: She is a vote. Assuming McConnell can show up and actually vote, because I honestly think that's an open question. I don't think it's zero. I think there's a possibility that somebody like, you know, Susan Collins in Maine or Lisa Murkowski in Alaska, like, or maybe another Republican who's on the bubble somewhere, or Senator in Louisiana who just lost his primary and is sore at Trump for any number of different reasons. Or John Cornyn, like, who lost his primary in Texas.
0: Right.
1: Like, there's, like, Trump's base of support among Republicans is not perfect right now. It is very strong, but it is imperfect, in part because the president has terrible polling numbers right now.
0: Yeah.
1: And I think a lot of people don't want to be tied to him. I don't know if it gets through. Probably does, because if it wasn't, because they would have counted votes at this point. So I think your assumption is correct.
0: Yeah,
1: I think he will be confirmed. But I also think it'll be tighter than anybody in the Republican Party wants.
0: Yep, we shall see. So the hearings for Todd Blanche to be a permanent AG or the AG, you know, there's no word is permanent. He's acting AG. He will become the AG if he survives this Senate vote. Again, the hearings are underway even as we speak. Played a clip earlier of Dick Durbin out of Illinois questioning Todd Blanche, but that's underway even as we speak. So it turns out that Todd Blanche ain't the only person on the Hill who's in some trouble. You know who else is? The minority leader on the House. Let me come forward with George Chidi. Will jump from the Senate to the House side. Hakeem Jeffries says that he will oppose a bid to cut off aid to Israel. Now, we've talked time and time again about all the trouble that Democrats are in. Kamala Harris is trying to make the rounds because she didn't play this issue right when she ran for president. We've seen all of the post analysis about why Democrats didn't win the White House, that is. And this issue of Israel and Gaza is front and central. Everybody knows it. Hakeem Jeffries says yesterday that he will oppose a bid to cut off aid to Israel while everybody has questions about what's happening in the Middle East. What price is Hakeem Jeffries going to pay for that? And a great deal more to cover with George Chidi when we come forward here on Tavis Smiley.
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4: In the latest news, bond is being set at $100,000 for a suspect charged after a shooting at Over the Rhine. The incident happened in near Elm and Findlay Streets back in June. Charges against Gervais Dunnigan include felonious assault. Police say the shooting was caught on video. Sentencing is being ordered for a third man convicted in the shooting death of a young girl in Silverton. 9-year-old Damia Pickens Barton was inside her grandmother's Plainfield Road home on the night of July 10, 2023, when detectives say shots were fired into the house and she was hit. Ryan Brown admits to being the driver of a vehicle involved in the incident and was sentenced yesterday to 13 to 18 years in prison. And Cincinnati police responded to a shooting incident overnight at a Clifton Airbnb. Reports say about 50 shots were fired at around 12:30 a.m. at a home near Vine Street and West Nixon Street. One person was confirmed as hit by gunfire. They drove themselves to the hospital and are expected to recover. The incident currently remains under investigation. That's your news. I'm Adam Zellick on 1230 The Buzz.
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0: It's the best of the Winans, all 3 hours of Tavish Smiley today. Why? Glad you asked. Because Carbon Winans, one of the founders of the Winans, the first group out from that amazing gospel music dynastic family. Carbon Winans comes live in studio in our third hour today to talk about just what it means to be a part of this amazing family and all the hits they've brought us on the soundtrack of our lives. Carbon has got some new solo music that we'll talk about. But again, the four brothers, Ron and Michael and Marvin and Carbon, the twins, the four of them came out first for you Winans fans. And then, of course, we all fell in love with BB and CeCe, and then Angie and Debbie and Daniel and all the rest of the Winans. Mom and Pop Winans put their albums out, but this family is absolutely amazing. So gifted they are in this particular lane of music witness and worship. And so we're looking forward to talking to Carbon Winans in our third and final hour today when he comes live in studio. So just a great excuse to play some of the best of their hits all 3 hours of our show today. So George Chidi is our guest, politics and democracy reporter for The Guardian. And we've been having a good time here, George, in these commercial breaks. My friends, my colleagues, my staff running in and out of the studio, just talking about reflecting upon some of these Democratic votes. And so we're learning stuff. So it's sort of funny to me. I'm asking myself, how did I not recall, and I want to talk about this right quick before I go to Hakeem Jeffries, how did I not recall that all 47 Democrats at the time did, in fact, vote against Pete Hegseth? And I think part of the reason is that Democrats can be so spineless and so milquetoast some of the time that when they do show a spine, I forget about it. I forget when they do stand firm on something because they do it so infrequently. And here's the case in point. All 47 Democrats voted against Pete Hegseth, but you know who they all voted for, George? Marco Rubio.
1: Yeah.
0: And Marco Rubio is completely reckless. He wasn't as toxic at the time as Pete Hegseth was, but he's completely reckless and has been reckless as Secretary of State. But to your point, because they're chummy, chummy, buddy, buddy, they didn't give Pete Hegseth any love, but every one of them voted for Marco Rubio. It's just fascinating when you take some time to look back at the actual record, what you realize, looking back about the ways these persons voted. And obviously voting matters. The record matters. But did you recall that all of them voted for Marco Rubio? I didn't.
1: I didn't remember that.
0: Yeah.
1: I'm not shocked. That doesn't surprise me.
0: Yeah.
1: You're right. The clubby environment is real. And, you know, sometimes that works.
0: Yeah.
1: Sometimes it works. Sometimes it doesn't.
0: Yep. So I mentioned a moment ago that Todd Blanche is in some hot water right now. My guess is, we'll see if I'm right or wrong about this. My guess is he gets through. I don't know that George and I feel altogether differently about that, but it's all said and done. Todd Blanche may be the Attorney General. But what is also true is, let me flip now from the Senate to the House. Hakeem Jeffries is going to be in some hot water, has been. Now, you've been hearing these chants in a variety of places about Hakeem Jeffries. You're next. You're next. You're next. You see the rise of these Democratic socialists in races all across the country, George, in New York State, in New York City, where Hakeem resides, of course, he's getting some major pushback. He's going to be primaried and challenged in his own district, of course. And so Hakeem is in some trouble. And this issue of the Middle East is vexing for Hakeem. There have been all kinds of articles written about the support that Hakeem gets from this particular community. And again, we've all had more conversations than I can count about the way this issue of Palestine and genocide impacted Democrats, namely the Harris campaign, the last time around. So Hakeem Jeffries makes it abundantly clear yesterday on this contentious issue where Democrats do, in fact, have a split that he will oppose a bid to cut off aid to Israel. I quote now from Hakeem Jeffries in his statement to his colleagues. In my view, there are more decisive ways to achieve the urgent change necessary when it comes to the far right Netanyahu government. to begin with, America's commitment to Israel's right to exist as a Jewish and democratic state and homeland for the Jewish people must remain ironclad. There's much more, of course, in this letter to his colleagues. I ain't got time to read the whole thing, but Hakeem has drawn a line in the sand, and that line puts him at odds with members of his own caucus, but it certainly puts him at odds with a significant base of the Democratic Party. What does all this mean, George Chidi?
1: Well, it means that, like, a primary challenger probably should have stayed in the race last month.
0: Yep.
1: Let me start with this. Hakeem Jeffries accepted a $150,000 donation from AIPAC to his political action committee in May. And I've started to look around, like, I don't think that's good money in the sense of, I don't think that taking that money buys you what that money looks like.
0: Mm-hmm.
1: Because people are saying, like, who took AIPAC money as a reason to vote against someone right now? And that is more powerful than whatever that money can buy you. And yet, there it is. Like, AIPAC is backing him because he's backing them. And he's made a point to say he's not whipping the vote,
0: that's
1: which
0: right.
1: is to say he is not putting his leadership on the line and twisting arms to say, you should vote the way I am voting, but here is what I think. You know, he's trying to give space to other Democrats who want to vote against this. But look, 60% of Americans have an unfavorable view of Israel, according to the last Pew report I saw.
0: Mm-hmm.
1: 75% of Democrats want to end military aid to Israel. And so he is on the wrong side of his party, and he's on the wrong side of public opinion. And I'm not even sure he's on the right side of his district right
0: mm-hmm.
1: now.
0: Mm-hmm.
1: Like, I mean, it doesn't matter that he's in New York. I don't think New Yorkers want this either.
0: Mm-hmm.
1: Like, so, you know, I think he's on his way out.
0: Mm. Wow.
1: I think he will not be majority leader
0: mm-hmm.
1: in a Democratic Congress moving forward, because I think that the weight of all of this and this demand for change that is rising from the Democratic electorate, I don't think he survives it.
0: So let me ask you point blank. Again, got you on the record here. So if Democrats are successful at taking back the House, for all the talk that we hear about Hakeem Jeffries making history as the first African-American speaker of the House, and you're talking to a largely progressive audience of listeners all across the country, many of those persons look like me. They're African-American. And so there's history that could potentially be made if Democrats win back the House with Hakeem Jeffries again becoming the speaker of the House. You're suggesting to me that you think this issue is putting him in such hot water that he might not become the speaker of the House if Democrats
1: yeah.
0: win back the House?
1: I'm not gonna say that they're gonna make AOC speaker.
0: Right, I got you. we know that ain't gonna happen, but go ahead.
1: What I am saying is that I think they're gonna look for a consensus
0: right.
1: candidate.
0: Right, right.
1: Like
0: right.
1: that isn't Jeffries, that doesn't have this baggage.
0: Right. What does this, to your mind, and I don't need to do any psychology on Hakeem Jeffries. I know him. He happens to be a fraternity brother of mine. What does this say to you about Hakeem Jeffries, that as you laid out, that he could be on the wrong side of his caucus, on the wrong side of his party, on the wrong side of the American public, and on this particular issue, he's standing firm with Israel? What does that say to you about Hakeem Jeffries?
1: I want to say, on other issues, I would be talking about JFK kind of profile and courage,
0: right.
1: Like, you know, this is, you know, stand in the middle of the stream and make it move around you kind of thing.
0: Yep.
1: Leadership,
0: right?
1: Except that there's no what are you getting for that?
0: Yeah.
1: What are you getting for your district for that? What are you getting for the country for that? And I don't think we get anything out of it. I don't know what he gets out of it.
0: Yeah.
1: I think this is part of the reason why I don't think he survives as a speaker in a Democratic House. It's because, like, this needs to be explained in ways that are not being explained. And because he didn't have a meaningful primary challenger, is not meeting a general election challenger, that matters, then he never has to say, oh, well, this is why I'm doing this.
0: Yeah.
1: I read the letter. and it's not good enough.
0: Yep.
1: Like,
0: yep.
1: The politics are stark.
0: Yeah. Well, you, I suggested earlier, and you better believe, the next time around, he will be primaried. That's the point I'm making. You're right that, whoever, wanted to primary him this last time around, and pulled out, is scratching their head today. Like, why did I do that? But he will be primary next time around. And, these elections come sooner than you think when you're in the House. You only serve for 2 years, so the campaigning never stops. I was going to say it starts pretty immediately. Actually, it never stops, when you're on the House side. I digress on that for now. Cornel West was here Monday on this program. He had a Lindsey Graham story. George Chidi has a Lindsey Graham story. I'll let him tell it when we come forward on Tavis Smiley.
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7: You're indeed with George Chidi, politics and democracy reporter for The Guardian. Donald Trump says he is going to, in a primetime address tomorrow night, Thursday, discuss elections, what he's calling free and fair elections. So you know what you're going to get tomorrow night. There's nothing free or fair about the agenda that Donald Trump has with regard to our elections in this country. He wants to nationalize them. They've gutted the Voting Rights Act, yada, yada, yada. But he's giving a primetime address tomorrow night. Nonetheless, we'll let George comment on what we can expect, what he thinks we can expect from that address tomorrow night. That's the last topic I'll cover with George. Before I do that, my time is getting tight. George has a Lindsey Graham story. Share it right quick, George.
8: Well, just this, like, so my expectation had been that Joe Wilson, like, and Joe Wilson is a Republican and the congressman who shouted, "You lie," at President Obama during the State of the Union some 10, 15 years ago.
7: Yeah.
8: He is the guy in the best position in South Carolina to succeed Graham, like, once they've had a primary to figure out whose name is going to be on the ballot in November. And that speaks to some degree to, like, how South Carolina politics works. Like, I cover the South. I write about politics in the South. And so from time to time, I need to be able to look at the world through a Republican's lens. Mm. Like, it's useful. Like, I don't recommend it, but it's useful. Whatever else is going on, like, Republicans in South Carolina care about having influence in Washington. Like, and they are willing to put up with basically anything from whoever's in their Senate. They don't care who that person is, as long as they bring home the bacon and can move policy in a direction one way or another. That's why Lindsey Graham survived 30 years in the Senate. Mm-hmm. Like, despite the fact that he frankly did a lot of things that people are like, "Why are you doing this? What is wrong with you?" Mm-hmm. Like, what is going on? That's Iran stuff. We don't want this. It's because he had influence. That is what they reward.
7: Mm. That's the irony. If George Chidi is right, that Joe Wilson ends up being the front runner in this race. I said yesterday, we shall see if his sister decides she wants to get in, unless she said something in the last 24 hours that I missed. Nobody's expecting her to get in, but something happens when you get that seat and get that power and that access. You change your mind and say, you know, maybe I will throw my name in the hat, to run for my brother's seat. Again, we'll see what happens there. But if he's right, that Joe Wilson, the guy that stood up and called Obama a liar in the middle of his major address, if that guy ends up being the front runner, it again says a whole lot about South Carolina and their politics, that this guy who disrespected Obama would be their nominee. I digress for now. We'll close this conversation with George Chidi talking about the big address that Donald Trump plans to make tomorrow night. 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
6: Tavis Smiley, George Chidi, politics and democracy reporter for The Guardian U.S. All right, George, 2 minutes to go. I'll give it to you. Donald Trump is announcing a major speech, has announced a major speech, primetime address, Thursday evening, where he says he wants to talk about free and fair elections. Those words coming out of his mouth are laughable. He knows nothing, cares nothing about free and fair elections, but that's the spin we're getting. What do we expect? What do you expect tomorrow night?
7: So I live in Georgia, and we are all kind of holding our breath here, because what we understand is that he is going to say that the 2020 election in Georgia was somehow illegitimate. Mm. Like, we've heard a bunch of different ways that might go down. Everything from, you know, the vote was rigged, or like to, I've literally heard somebody tell me that they think that he is going to say that Nicolo Maduro, the former dictator of Venezuela, somehow interfered in American elections, and that that justifies whatever he wants to do with all of this. Like, it's bonkers. One of the things we expect him to say is that John Ossoff, Senator Type 1H from Georgia, was elected illegitimately. Ossoff is already messaging about this. I have to tell you, in Georgia, if Donald Trump is talking this way, he is more likely to hurt Republicans than help them, because that's how Ossoff got elected in 2021.
6: Yeah.
7: Donald Trump saying it's rigged and Republicans staying home. Like, we're on Mars.
6: Yeah.
7: Like, we're all taking crazy pills. This is nuts.
6: Yep. I'm already just trying to process what it means for the national news media to cover a primetime address tomorrow night where the president is going to make these kinds of outrageous claims. You know, it's in the White House. He's in the White House, he's in the Oval Office, wherever he's going to be giving this primetime address tomorrow night. But from the White House, you have a sitting president in a primetime address where he's going to lie more times than we can count and make outrageous claims about the elections process in this country. So I think George is right. You got to brace for effects. But this stuff gets stranger and more bizarre by the day. The stuff that Donald Trump gets away with, the stuff that the media covers him saying, you know, we shall see, but I think none of us are going to be surprised by the outrageousness that comes out of his mouth tomorrow night about elections in this country, elections that he wants to nationalize, no less. I mean, he starts declaring unilaterally that certain elections were rigged and bogus. That's a real problem. But I digress for now. We'll come back to it after the address. George Chidi is politics and democracy reporter for The Guardian U.S. George, thank you so much, my friend, for your insights. Good to have you on. We'll do it again, sir.
7: Anytime.
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0: The legend Lincoln Ware is making moves. Lincoln Ware has officially moved from Facebook to YouTube, and you can catch all the conversations, commentary, laughs, and real talk on our new YouTube platform. 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
18: In the latest news, Cincinnati police responded to a shooting incident overnight at a Clifton Airbnb. Reports say about 50 shots were fired at around 12:30 a.m. at a home near Vine Street and West Nixon Street. One person was confirmed as hit by gunfire. They drove themselves to the hospital and are expected to recover. The incident remains under investigation. A young boy injured earlier this month in a Florence vehicle crash has died. The accident happened July 6th on Industrial Road when a vehicle being driven by 75-year-old Shirley Haddon was hit as it was making a left turn into a business. Haddon was killed in the crash and 12-year-old Camden Hunter was hospitalized. The boy succumbed to his injuries Monday night. An investigation into the crash is ongoing. And sentencing is being ordered for a third man convicted in the shooting death of a young girl in Silverton. 9-year-old Damia Pickens Barton was inside her grandmother's Plainfield Road home on the night of July 10th, 2023, when detectives say shots were fired into the house and she was hit. Ryan Brown admits to being the driver of a vehicle involved in the incident and was sentenced yesterday to 13 to 18 years in prison. I'm Adam Zelenk on 1230 The Buzz.